0: In right field, Brandon Nimmo. The cleanup hitter at first base, Jake Berger. Batting fifth, the shortstop, Ezekiel Duran. Hitting sixth in center field, Evan Carter. Batting seventh in left field, Alejandro Osuna. Batting eighth in catching, Danny Jansen. And hitting ninth at second base, Nicky Lopez. And on the mound for them is Mackenzie Gore. Again for Texas, Peterson, Young, Nimmo, Berger, Duran, Carter, Osuna, Jansen, and Lopez. Right now we pause for station identification on the Royals Baseball Network.
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0: It's the Royals and the Rangers, and Jake Eisenberg joins you in a moment.
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6: 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The Rangers have 27-year-old lefty Mackenzie Gore on the mound, and pitcher that they acquired in a trade during the last offseason. Gore this season has made 11 starts. He has a 4.42 ERA, and last time out, six innings of one-hit, one-run ball against the Angels. For the Royals, it's right-hander Stephen Kolek. He's coming off a complete game shutout last Saturday against the Mariners and has, in fact, now thrown 15 and a third consecutive scoreless innings. It's the Royals and Rangers, game one of three. First pitch is next.
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6: Good evening from Arlington, Texas. Tonight, the Kansas City Royals begin a three-game series against the Texas Rangers. Thanks for joining us inside the IBEW Local 124 broadcast booth with Steve Stewart and our producer-engineer, Eric Guthrie. I'm Jake Eisenberg. The Royals had an off day yesterday and now enter this 10-game, three-city road trip with a 22-34 record, fourth in the American League Central, 10 games back of the first-place Guardians. Meanwhile, the Texas Rangers are 25-31. They're currently tied for third in the American League West with the Houston Astros, and the Rangers and Astros are both 2.5 games back of the first-place Seattle Mariners. On the mound for the Royals tonight, it's right-hander Stephen Kolick. He makes his fifth start in the big leagues this season. On the mound for the Rangers, it's left-hander Mackenzie Gore. 90 degrees outside in Arlington. It is a cool, comfortable, and climate-controlled 74 degrees inside Globe Life Field in Arlington, Texas. The roof is closed tonight. Stadium lights are on with the roof closed. Tonight, the Rangers are wearing their new City Connect uniforms, bright red tops with white pants and a red stripe down the side of each leg. Across the chest in big red letters outlined in white, Tejas, Spanish for Texas, T-E-J-A-S. Red caps with a big white T on the front panel. The Royals are in their road grays, tops and bottoms, Kansas City in black royal blue letters, and an arc across the chest with the blue numbers on the lower left side of the jersey and on the back. Lane Thomas leads off tonight's game, right-handed hitter against the lefty Mackenzie Gore. He's on the third base edge of the rubber, into his windup. And the first pitch of tonight's game. It's a fastball right down the middle, called strike one. The first pitch is presented by Simply Fuel. 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No balls and a strike on Lane Thomas. And Gore delivers. Fastball up and away, one ball, one strike. This is the second time this season that Lane Thomas has hit in the leadoff spot. The only other time he hit leadoff was that Sunday afternoon-ish game against the Angels. Here's the pitch. And Thomas chops it foul behind home plate. It's 1-2. And you'll remember how that game ended. It began with Lane Thomas in the leadoff spot, but it ended with Lane Thomas hitting a walk-off three-run homer. Well, the Royals can't get a walk-off on the road, but they're hoping for a similar result in terms of the column tonight's game goes in. Here's the 1-2 pitch to Lane Thomas. Fisted foul into the backstop netting, still 1-2. Thomas enters tonight hitting .268 this season against left-handed pitching and with more walks than strikeouts against lefties. Another 1-2 pitch from Mackenzie Gore. Fastball swung out and missed, strike three. Heater at 96 up and away. Lane Thomas chased it. One up, one down, and one strikeout for Mackenzie Gore. 27-year-old from Wilmington, North Carolina. He was the third overall pick in 2017 by the Padres. Debuted with them in 2022. And was traded to the Nationals as part of the Juan Soto deal. And the Rangers got him this past offseason. First pitch to Bobby Witt Jr. Down and in, and that's ball one. He is always the most popular person in this ballpark when the Royals come to town. Out of Colleyville, Texas, not too far from here, Colleyville Heritage High School. And his dad, Bobby Witt Sr., pitched here for 11 years. You can't go more than a second without hearing somebody scream his name during batting practice. The pitch. In for a strike. And it's 1-1. Fans of all ages want to meet Bobby Witt Jr., get his autograph, take a picture. Now the 1-1 pitch. Fastball lifted deep to center field. Carter races back, still on the move, reaches up, makes the grab on the run. A step onto the warning track. Wynn really smacked it 107 off the bat, but Evan Carter got a good jump to run it down, and there are two outs. Along with Evan Carter in center, the Rangers have Brandon Nimmo in right field. Alejandro Osuna is in left. On the infield, Josh Young at third. Ezekiel Duran at short. Nicky Lopez, yes, Nicky Lopez, plays second base. Jake Berger at first, and Danny Jansen does the catching. Michael Garcia bats now, and the pitch, fastball high, ball one. Garcia's batting third tonight. First time this season he has been in the starting lineup and not hit leadoff. Gore delivers in for a strike, and it's 1-1. Now the Royals do have a different lineup generally when they face a lefty, especially a tough one like Mackenzie Gore, but this is a bigger change than usual. Here's the pitch, nub foul first base side, and the count's now 1-2 on Michael Garcia. The Royals manager Matt Quatrero said this afternoon that they like Lane Thomas in the leadoff spot because of how he's got it on base against lefties, but also Garcia hitting third might give him a better chance to run. Batting in front of Salvi creates some more action, creates some more havoc. The pitch, Garcia laces it into center field. That's down in front of Carter, a base hit. A line drive single for three-hole hitter Michael Garcia. The Royals have their first hit of the game. That single by Michael, and every Royals single this season earns a donation from Sun Life and the Kansas City Royals Foundation for Team Smile and their mission to improve the oral health of Kansas City youth. A runner on first with two outs for Salvador Perez. Well, maybe we see Garcia in motion here and now. First pitch to Salvi, and that's inside, ball one. Pops out of Jansen's glove and rolls first base side, and he scrambles after it. Just underway in Texas, top of the first inning. Runner on first with two outs, scoreless game. Here's the pitch. Over the outer edge, a called strike, and it's 1-1. Salvi was 1-for-3 on Wednesday in the series finale against the Yankees. He's become a much more consistent hitter over the better part of the last 2 weeks. Here's the pitch. Salvi swings and misses at a high fastball, and it's 1-2. He came up empty against 97. Salvi, since the start of the series in Chicago against the White Sox, this is now a 15-game span, Salvi's hitting .278. With four home runs and eight RBIs, four walks and eight strikeouts. Toss to first, and Garcia's back to the back standing. So Salvi appears to have turned the corner after his slow start to the year, and not a moment too soon. The Royals right now are in a spot where they need all the offense they can get. One ball, two strikes on Salvador Perez. The pitch. Popped up foul, out of play off to the right. Still 1-2. And the Royals were shut out on Wednesday, held to just one run on Tuesday. So that is one total run over the last 18 innings. Garcia inches out at lead at first. Gore delivers. Salvi rips it down the left field line. A base hit bouncing toward the left field corner. Garcia around second. He sprints to third. Vance Wilson holds him there. Garcia goes back to third. Salvi's into second with a two-out double. Back-to-back two-out hits for the Royals. Runners on second and third with two outs for Starling Marte. Marte, as you heard from Stu during our pregame coverage, has great numbers against the Rangers. A .376 career hitter against the Rangers. He also, separately, has good career numbers against Mackenzie Gore. 5-for-13 with a home run lifetime against Gore. Here's the pitch. Slice foul, first base side out of play, and it's 0-1. And one more statistical feather in Starling Marte's cap here and now. He has hit safely in 13 consecutive starts. This is his first start since a week ago Wednesday against the Red Sox. Here's the pitch. Fastball letter high over the outer half, called strike, and it's 0-2. A chance to put up a run in the first inning. It requires a two-out hit. No balls, two strikes on Starling Marte. Here's the pitch. Fastball up and away, and the count's now 1-2. Infield back, shaded to the left side. Nicky Lopez is a little bit closer to the bag at second, with Salvi taking his lead there. Here's the pitch. Fastball high, 2-2 on Marte. Oh, a nice reunion for Salvi and Nicky. Between pitches, they're catching up a little bit. This is Nicky Lopez's third game with the Rangers. They signed him to a major league deal just a handful of days ago. The pitch. Marte rips it back in the middle. Gore knocks it down in his glove. Lopez backhands behind second and throws to first for the out. The inning is over. If not for Mackenzie Gore's glove and his reaction, that ball would have wound up in center and the Royals would have had at least one run. But Gore got a piece of it. Lopez did the rest. And the Royals strand a pair in scoring position. No runs, two hits, no errors, two left. Bottom of the first next. Royals nothing. Rangers coming up. And Stephen Kolick to the mound.
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6: We go to the bottom of the first inning at Globe Life Field in Arlington, Texas. And right-hander Stephen Kolick is on the mound. He makes his fifth start in the big leagues this season and his first since his complete game shutout last Saturday. So what is the encore for 29-year-old Stephen Kolick? He begins tonight facing Jock Peterson, Josh Jung, and Brandon Nimmo, the top third of Rangers manager Skip Schumacher's lineup. Scoreless game, bottom of the first inning. And it's Peterson who steps to the plate as the Rangers' designated hitter. Kolick enters tonight with a 2.77 ERA in his four starts. In 26 innings, he's only struck out 14. He's walked five. But opponents have only hit 185 against him. His last couple of starts, he has expertly pitched to contact. First pitch to Peterson. There's a sinker just outside, ball one. Kolick, in his complete game shutout against the Mariners, threw 108 pitches, 69 of them were strikes. And he only had two strikeouts in the game. The pitch, just low and away, two balls, no strikes on Peterson. And Kolick did not have his first strikeout in that game on Saturday until the eighth inning. The 2-0 pitch, outside again, three balls, no strikes. Each of the first three pitches, just a little bit off the plate away. The lefty, Jock Peterson. Kolek delivers. Fastball knee high, called strike, and it's 3-1. Peterson went 0 for 3 yesterday in the Rangers finale with the Astros. The Rangers lost 3 out of 4 to the Astros. They've lost 6 of 7 overall. The pitch swung on and missed, and it's 3-2 now. But Peterson in his previous two games hit a combined 3 home runs. He had a multi-homer game and then followed it up with a solo shot the next day. The pitch. Check swing and a curveball down and in. No appeal. Peterson did not swing. That's ball 4. He draws a leadoff walk. That brings up Josh Jung, who wiggles into the righty batter's box. He enters today hitting 307. That's the 8th best batting average in all of baseball. And at the current moment, it's really the lone bright spot offensively for the Rangers. First pitch to Jung. Under the inner edge, a called strike, and it's 0-1. Now, the Rangers, over their last 7 games, have scored 23 total runs. And 10 of those 23 came in the lone game that they won. Here's the pitch. Jung hits it in the air. Shallow right center field. Jack Caglione angles into the gap. He's under it, and he makes the catch. And Young's out, one away. Along with Jack Caglione and right, the Royals have Kyle Isbell in center field tonight. Lane Thomas plays left. And then on the infield, the Gold Glovers on the left side. Michael Garcia at third, Bobby Witt Jr. at shortstop. Nick Lofton plays second base, Vinny Pasquantino's at first. And the captain, Salvador Perez, is behind the plate catching. Brandon Nimmo steps to the plate. Kolek delivers. A first pitch fastball down the middle, called strike one. Nimmo is another new face on this Rangers team. Rangers got him in a trade with the Mets early on during the offseason. That was a trade in late November that was kind of a shocker. The pitch over the inner edge of strike. It's 0-2. Effectively, the Rangers and Mets swapped long-term contracts. The Rangers sent Marcus Semien to the Mets, and the Mets sent Brandon Nimmo to the Rangers. Kolek delivers. Just low and away. And Salvi challenges.
15: Pitcher's called a ball. The catcher's challenging.
6: Up Salvi's right, it's strike 3. ABS on the scoreboard, high above the right field seats. And it says strike. Nimmo's down looking.
15: Strike matters out. Kansas City remains both challenges.
6: A strikeout with a tap of the head. 2 down in the bottom of the first. Runner on first with 2 outs for Jake Berger. Scoreless game in the bottom of the first. Kolek delivers. Down and away, and that's ball 1. This is Kolek's first career start in Arlington. He grew up about 4 hours from here in Shepherd, Texas. It's just north of Houston. The 1-0 pitch. Berger rips it down the left field line. A fair ball bouncing toward the left field corner. Peterson rounds second. He heads toward third. Thomas relays it in. Peterson stops at third. And Berger's into second. So the Rangers mimic the Royals with a 2-out double to put 2 runners in scoring position for their number 5 hitter. Tonight, that's Ezekiel Duran, their shortstop. And he's been the Rangers' shortstop ever since Corey Seager went on the injured list again. Seager's been on the IL with lower back inflammation since mid-May. The Rangers are also without 2 of their other main offensive pieces, Josh Smith and Wyatt Langford. First pitch to Duran. Swung on and missed, and it's 0-1. While Kolek grew up in Shepherd, Texas, he now during the offseason lives in Tyler, Texas. That's a little bit closer to here, just about 2 hours east. Kolek delivers. And Duran flicks it back up the middle, a base hit into center field. Peterson's in to score. Berger rounds third. Isbell plays it towards second. Ezekiel Duran comes through for the Rangers. And the Royals trail 2-0 in the bottom of the first inning. So Stephen Kolick's scoreless streak ends at 16 innings, going back a couple of starts. It was 15 and a third consecutive scoreless innings entering, going back a couple of starts. It was 15 and a third consecutive scoreless innings entering tonight. And he got two outs before the two-run single.

0: Durant gets to third. Throw comes to the infield. Carter scampers to second. He's got a bloop double, and the Rangers have runners on second and third with two outs again. Evan Carter entered tonight hitting just 172, the third lowest average in baseball right now. He gets a gift. And now Kolek attempts to strand two in scoring position for a second time. He faces Alejandro Osuna, another left-handed hitter. First pitch, fastball outside, ball one. 18 pitches for Steven Kolek in this inning, 11 of them for strikes. Here's the pitch. That's outside. Two balls, no strikes on Osuna. Here's the pitch. Over the outer half, a called strike, and it's 2-1. Osuna is 0 for his last 11. Runners on second and third. Two outs, bottom of the first. Royals down 2-0. The 2-1. Osuna hits it on the ground. Back up the middle. Lofton backhands ranging to his right. Throws across his body on the run to first. It pulls past Quintino off the bag. Osuna's safe. Durant scores from third. The Royals trail 3-0 in the bottom of the first inning. Lofton had to make an off-balance throw after he ranged to his right. And it was down the first base line. Pasquantino couldn't stretch and keep the back foot on the base. Runners on first and third with two outs now for Danny Jansen, the eighth man to bat in the inning for the Rangers. Nick Lofton's been charged with a throwing error. Salvi signals the defense with the runners on first and third situation. An early hole for the Royals, and all with two outs. First pitch to Jansen. Slider in for a strike, and it's 0-1. This inning began with a leadoff walk to Jock Peterson. And then Kolek settled back in to get the next two. Since then, three straight hits and an error. The pitch. Half swing, full miss, and a slider down and away. No balls, two strikes on Jansen. Kolek sets at the letters and delivers. Osuna runs from first. Fastball high, throw to second, sails into center. It's a throwing error for Salvi. Carter scores from third, and Osuna goes all the way to third. And it's a bottom of the first inning that could not be going worse at the moment for the Royals. The Rangers have scored four runs, all with two outs, on three straight hits, and now back-to-back errors. Runner on third with two outs and a 1-2 count on Danny Jansen. Here's the pitch. Swung out and missed. Strike three, and the inning is over. But the Royals dig a hole. The Rangers put up four runs in the bottom of the first. They score four runs on three hits, two costly errors in the inning, and there was one left on base. We go to the second in Texas. Rangers 4, Royals nothing.
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3: Fastball in for a strike, and it's 0-1. Vinny's hitting sixth tonight, which he's done often when the Royals have faced a lefty that has a mid to upper 90s fastball like Mackenzie Gore does. Here's the pitch. Low and outside. One ball, one strike. He's also hit sixth, for instance, against Tarek Skubal. Infield shaded to the right side against him. Gore delivers. Pasquantino rolls it back to the mound. Gore spears it. He dives to the bag. Underhand toss in time for the out. One away. So a comebacker for Rangers starting pitcher on a night in which they remember a very famous comebacker. It is Nolan Ryan bloody lip jersey giveaway night here at Globe Life Field. This is in September of 1990. The Royals were playing the Rangers over at the old ballpark. Across the parking lot. First pitch to Nick Lofton. Fastball for a strike. It's 0-1.
4: Two ballparks ago.
3: And Bo Jackson hit a comebacker to Nolan Ryan, who was on the mound. As Eric Nadell, Hall of Fame broadcaster for the Rangers, shared the pitch. Lofton smacks it into center field. Evan Carter drifts back. He makes the catch. Two outs. It was a rainy night, which they don't have here at Globe Life Field because there's a roof. That was not the case two ballparks ago. And Nolan Ryan lost the high-bouncing comebacker in the rain and the lights. It hit him in the lip, busted it open. He was bleeding up over his jersey. Stayed in the game through seven innings of one-run ball. They call it the bloody lip game. First pitch to Jack Caglione. Inside, that's ball one. And they've given away a jersey commemorating that moment to fans of the ballpark tonight. Gotta be honest, it doesn't really look like blood on the jersey. It looks more like a little leaguer who spilled some fruit punch. The pitch. And there's a slider in for a strike. It's 1-1 on Cags. Good memories for Jack Caglione at this ballpark. His first two career homers came here last year. Mackenzie Gore delivers. Fastball swung out and missed. It's 1-2. Royals down 4-0. Top of the second inning. Here's the pitch. Bounces in. Jansen blocks it away. Two balls, two strikes. It was a tale of two first innings. Both teams had runners on second and third with two outs. Well, the Royals could not bring anyone in. The Rangers wound up scoring four. Here's the pitch. Swung out and missed. Strike three. Caglione comes up empty against the Mackenzie Gore slider. And the inning is over. The Royals go down in order in the top of the second. Then we go to the bottom of the second in Texas. Rangers 4, Royals nothing.
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3: 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We begin the bottom of the second inning at Globe Life Field. The Royals trail the Rangers 4-0. And Stephen Kolek is back on the mound. He begins the inning facing the number 9 hitter in the lineup, former Royal Nicky Lopez. He plays his third game with the Rangers. Kolek delivers, and Lopez takes high ball one. Nicky is 0-for-6 in his couple of games with the Rangers, and he has been very well traveled across baseball since he became a free agent a couple of years ago. The pitch, down and in, 2 balls, no strikes. He entered 2025 with the Cubs in spring training and wound up with the Angels in April. Then went back to the Cubs organization. He was in the Diamondbacks organization in AAA, the Yankees, then back to the Cubs again. Kolek delivers, and Lopez swings and misses 2-1. That was all in 2025. This year, he was in spring training with the Rockies. They traded him back to the Cubs, got some cash. He was with the Cubs for a hot minute. Now he's a Ranger. The pitch swung out and missed 2-2. So you add it all up, and since playing for the Royals, since they traded him to the Braves, and then he was traded to the White Sox, Nicky Lopez has been with the Cubs on 4 separate occasions, and he's been in the Angels, Diamondbacks, Yankees, and Rockies organizations. The pitch, slash foul, third base side. And the count's now 2-2 on Nicky Lopez. Now, he's not been in the big leagues with all of these teams. He's been in the big leagues with the Angels, Cubs, and now Rangers. The 2-2. Poked back over the mound. Witt charges from shortstop. Bare hand. Throw to first. Stretch in time to get him. What a play from Bobby Witt Jr. The gold glover, the platinum glover, doesn't even need the glove. A beautiful bare hand play from Bobby Witt Jr. charging onto the infield grass at shortstop. Nicky Lopez gets robbed of an infield hit by a former double play partner. First pitch to Jock Peterson. He pops it up first base side, curling foul on that play. It's 0-1.
9: Yeah, ironically, Nicky was probably the least surprised guy in the whole ballpark that that happened.
3: Nicky's probably back in the dugout thinking, come on, you know better. Hit it anywhere else. Yeah. And Nicky Lopez is a gold glover in spirit. Certainly should have been one in reality. He knows a thing or two. Here's the pitch. Check swing on a breaking ball low. Appeal to third. Peterson went around. It's a strike 0-2. Royals down 4-0. Bottom of the second inning. Base is empty with one out. Here's the pitch. Up and away. 1 ball, 2 strikes. So Stephen Kolek is looking for a cleaner second inning than first inning, in which the Rangers scored four runs on three hits, and there were two errors in the inning. Kolek delivers. Peterson rolls it up the first baseline. Kolek fields off the bump, takes it to the bag himself. He was close enough anyway. And Peterson's out. One unassisted. Two gone in the bottom of the second. And Josh Young digs in. McCullough threw 25 pitches in the bottom of the first inning, 16 of them for strikes. And of the four runs that the Rangers scored, two of them were unearned. But it spikes Kolek's season ERA to 3.29. The pitch. That's outside. Ball one on Josh Young. Kolek, in fact, entered the night occupying a pretty incredible spot in Royals history. The pitch. Just low. Two balls, no strikes. Among pitchers in Royals history that have made a minimum of five starts, Stephen Kolek entered tonight with the best ERA in Royals history at 2.29. The pitch. Popped up foul, first base side out of play, and it's 2-1. If you want a more substantial qualifier, best ERA in Royals history among Royals pitchers that have thrown at least 50 innings, Stephen Kolek entered tonight second on the all-time list with a 2.29 mark. The pitch, fastball over the outside edge, a strike, 2-2, and includes his five starts for the Royals last year after the Royals got him in a trade with the Padres. Kolek delivers, and Young pops it up. Shallow left center field. Witt and Lofton angle out. Lofton calls for it. Backpedaling in center, he makes the catch. That retires Young, and it ends the inning. The Rangers go down in order in the bottom of the second. We go to the third in Texas. Rangers 4, Royals nothing.
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9: Chipping away. And it's Isbell to lead off inning number three and looking at a strike from this lefty Mackenzie Gore. He gave up a couple of base hits with two outs, had two men in scoring position in the first inning, but he bent, but he did not break. The Royals were unable to score against him in that first inning. Now the next one, swing and a miss by Kyle. He's 0 for his last seven. He went 2 for 19 on the forgettable homestand. It was forgettable for just about everybody. They shade him to pull on the infield. We know he's quite the opposite field hitter. He's going to swing and line this one at the leaping shortstop, Duran. He just robbed him of a home run. He hit it right over his head. Duran timed his leap perfectly, and a ball that was headed to the left of straightaway center field, and he absolutely robbed Isbell of a hit right there with a great play at shortstop.
3: It's been Ezekiel Duran's night so far. He's got this play to rob Isbell of a hit. He also had the two-run single that kick-started the Rangers' four-run rally with two outs in the first inning.
9: So back to the top of the order, Lane Thomas, the leadoff man tonight. He struck out his first time, and he takes a breaking ball down and in from Mackenzie Gore. Lane hitting 215 on the year with one home run. He's specialized in having offensive success against left-handed pitching throughout his career. That's a huge reason why he's at the top of the order tonight. And he takes a fastball high. 2-0 the count on Lane, who had a couple of hits, reached three times Tuesday night against the Yankees. Excellent career numbers against left-handed pitching. And here it comes in a swing and a pop-up. Foul off to the right, and that'll be out of play. This year, he's got an OPS north of 1,200 against left-handed pitching, a batting average of 268. His career batting average against lefties is 291. They shade him to pull on the infield and in the outfield, right-handed in Lane Thomas, the left fielder tonight, and the pitch. And a fastball's high. 3-1 the count on Thomas. Nobody on, one out. Top of the third inning. 4-0 Texas. Open over three-game series. 10-game road trip for the Royals. The 6-2 lefty Gore delivers in a swing, and a grounder pulled right to the third baseman Young. He'll fire across, a high throw, but Jake Berger, the first baseman, able to keep a foot on the bag and secure the out. So Lane Thomas is 0-2. So he stung the baseball, but hit it right to the third baseman. It's 105 off the bat, but right to the glove of Josh Young. Now Bobby, he flied out deep to center his first time up on a fastball from Mackenzie Gore. Yeah, Bobby can make something happen with two down. First pitch, fastball misses in on the Royals shortstop. Colleyville nearby. A career 278 hitter against Texas with a couple of home runs. Last year was really good against this club, the pitch. And that one missed inside. Last year, in this ballpark, 455 with a couple of home runs. And a swing, breaks his bat, hits a fly ball to center. Carter back under it, makes a catch. And the Royals go in order, and that's seven in a row set down by Mackenzie Gore. We go to the bottom of inning number three, 4-0 Rangers.
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9: Very comfortable here in Arlington, Texas, with the roof closed, as it is most nights. We've seen the roof open a little bit over the years since this place opened. Royals have played a lot of exhibitions here at the end of spring training in recent years, and they've played here early enough in April that we've had the roof open in the regular season a few times. But most of the time it's closed. They're very comfortable here tonight as Brandon Nimmo leads off. The ex-Met struck out looking his first time. Left-handed batter fouls his fastball straight back from Stephen Kolick. Nimmo, Jake Berger, Ezekiel Duran for Texas. 4-3-0 for the Rangers. 0-2-2 for KC. Kolick works on the first base side of the rubber, now deals, and he misses low. Kolick needed 25 pitches to get through that four-run first inning. As Jake mentioned, two of the runs were unearned as the Royals made a couple of errors behind him. Trying to give his team quality but also length. Obviously, there's a swing. Fly ball to center. Sending Isbell back. Still going. On the track. Makes the catch. Just to the right of the 407 sign, right in front of the fence. And Nimmo, a long first out of the inning. Now it's Jake Berger, Missouri State alum. His alma mater is featured in Lawrence at the regional air this weekend. Here's the pitch. And it's taken high, ball one. Berger doubled and scored back in that four-run first inning. He's got 10 homers, 8 doubles. And he's now 4-for-4 lifetime against Kolick with his double tonight. Kolick will grab the rosin bag in the back of the mound, wearing that Royals road gray uniform, uniform number 32. 1-0 in the pitch, and a little excuse me swing. Swing and a miss by Berger. Arkansas leading Missouri State 8-3 currently in the regional at Lawrence. One ball, one strike on Berger. And the pitch, and it misses down and away. Kansas played Northeastern earlier, and KU won their game. Northeastern baseball best known right now is the alma mater of Cam Schlittler, who we saw pitch the other night. There's a broken bat roller to third. Garcia up with it. He'll sling it over to Vinny at first for the out. So two down here in the Texas third inning, and Ezekiel Duran, who's done a great job at short with Seager on, as Jake mentioned, hitting 333 in the month of May. Three doubles and a homer. He is now 5 out of 13 on this homestand with 4 RBIs. Rangers lost 3 out of 4 to Houston earlier this week to begin this homestand. It's a 7-game stay at home that continues on through Sunday, the finale of this series. And the first pitch misses low for a ball to Duran. Right-handed hitter. And the pitch, and a tapper foul. Duran is 27. And he is in season number 5 of the Rangers, native of the Dominican. A career 256 hitter. He's hitting well above that this year so far. And the pitch, and a swing and a miss, and a good fastball from Kolick. That one at 94 with good life on it. Kolick trying to keep it a 4-run deficit as we're still only in the third inning here tonight. Game one of this 3-game series. An afternoon game tomorrow at 3:05. And then Sunday's series wrap up will be at 1:35 from here in Arlington. And the pitch, and a swing and a slicer foul down the right side. Jake mentioned the blood-stained jersey Nolan Ryan giveaway tonight, and that is seen as reason numero uno as to why this place is completely packed tonight. That's how Nolan Ryan's large shadow continues to loom over this franchise. He's the most popular Ranger in history. And there's a breaking ball that misses down and away. So they all came out tonight, Jake, and we're here in March as it counts now 2-2. And it was an exhibition game, and it was kind of a ghost town in here. Tonight it is very much alive. And their home team has awarded them so far with a 4-0 lead. And there's a wave and a miss, and a good change from Kolick as he strikes out Duran. That is the third K of the night for Kolick, and he puts up his second consecutive 1-2-3 inning. He set down 7 in a row. We'll go to inning number 4 with the Rangers leading 4-0.
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9: Stadium, three with Texas, and then three with Houston. And the batter leading off this inning here in the fourth is Garcia, and he looks at a ball low. Garcia singled up the middle his first time. Was stranded at third base in that first inning. That's as close as the Royals have gotten to scoring tonight. They trail 4-0. Here in the fourth, the lefty Gore kicks and delivers, and a fastball is a called strike on the Royals' third baseman, who's batting third this evening. He's primarily, of course, been the leadoff hitter this weekend, or this season, rather, and no doubt he'll return to that spot. We'll see how much, but certainly he's done well there. There's a liner the other way by the diving first baseman Berger and into right field for a hit. So Garcia, two for two with a couple of singles, one to center, and now one to the opposite field to right. Garcia came in a 300 career hitter against Texas, and he's added to that batting average, going two for two so far this evening. And now it is Salvi. Batting cleanup. Runner at first. Nobody down. First pitch. Fastball fouled out of play off to the right. Salvi with a double to left his first time up. Last year, he crushed Ranger pitching. He had 389, 7 out of 18 with a couple of homers against him. Now the next one. And he lays off a pitch down and away. And he's been doing a better job of that of late, which is a big reason why his offense has really picked up this last week, week and a half. Ball and a strike on Salvi right now. His double was his sixth on the year back in the first inning. Garcia leads from first. Here's the pitch and a swing. Grounder left side. Played on the backhand by Duran. He'll go to second. One on to first. That is two. He goes 6-4-3. And just like that, the bases are empty with two down. And we pause for station identification on the Royals Baseball Network.
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9: We come to you live from the IBEW Local 124 broadcast booth. Starling Marte grounded out his first time. He shows bunt and takes an off-speed pitch away for ball one. Marte batting in the fifth spot in the order is the DH tonight. Right-handed hitter against the lefty Gore. There's uniform number zero on his Royals uniform. 376 career against the Rangers. 283 was his average coming into the game, and that time he swings and misses. Actually, a foul tip into the mitt of Danny Jansen, the veteran catcher, and it's a ball and a strike. Nobody on, two down. So a big double play ball induced by this lefty Gore. He raced the leadoff base runner in Garcia. And the 1-1 is up and in. And it's 2-1 on Marte. Still 5 out of 14 against this pitcher lifetime with a home run. See if he can get on here with two down. The pitch to him. 2-1 swing and a fastball fouled straight back. Good rip that time by the veteran Marte. Royals hoping to turn things around on this road trip beginning with this series. Two clubs that have been struggling coming into tonight. The Royals and the Rangers. 2-2 pitch grounder left side. Nice sliding grab by Young. Gets up, throws to first for the out. Heck of a play by Young. Good job by the left side of the infield for the Rangers in that inning. A double play ball and then a ground out to end the inning after the leadoff single. We go to the bottom of the fourth inning with the Rangers up 4-0.
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9: 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Home half of inning number 4, left-handed inning, Evan Carter stands in. He'll take a strike from Stephen Kolick. Carter had a bloop double down the left field line. Came around to score in that 4-run Texas first inning. He's their center fielder. Here's the pitch to him. And he takes it low. Carter's double was his sixth on the year. Came in hitting just .172 on the year. Infield shades the left-handed batter out of the right with the exception of Garcia at third. And the pitch is fouled back by Carter. Carter's kind of the opposite of Lane Thomas. He has great career numbers against right-handed pitching and not so great against the lefties. Almost an 800 OPS career against right-handed pitching. Now he asks for timeout. Evan Carter, Alejandro Osuna, and Danny Jansen, 6-7 and 8 hitters for Texas here in their half of the fourth. 4-3-0 Rangers, 0-3-2 for the Royals. All four Texas runs came in the first. Two of them were earned, and the pitch is upstairs. And that two earned runs means that even though four runs have scored, the Royals starter Kolick is still eligible to record a quality start tonight. He cares no doubt much more about his team coming back and winning than about a personal achievement. But here's a pitch upstairs. But Kolick himself has been pretty much a quality start machine since he got to the Royals. 8 of his 9 starts have been quality starts. 3-2 now on Carter. And a pitch and a swing and a slicer foul down the left side out of play. Packed house here in Arlington. Both teams at the moment sitting in fourth place in their respective divisions. Neither team having the kind of start to the year they were expecting. Bouncer to the right side. Vinny has it deep at first. Flips it to the pitcher covering, and Kolick had to reach a little bit. as that ball took off a little bit on the throw, but they get the out 3-1 as Vinny was back at the very back of the infield dirt when he fielded that ball. And Kolick was striding over, and as he stepped across first base to step on it to get the out, he had to kind of reach back behind him a little, but made the play, and there's the out. So Carter is retired, and the batter is Osuna. Left-handed batter will take a breaking ball for a strike. Osuna reached on an error his first time out. On an E4, McLaughlin playing second base tonight. Here's the pitch. And he misses a little bit high. So the Royals are fourth place in the Central. The Rangers are tied for third, but you could call them fourth place in the West. They are closer in the wild card race because they have a better record than the Royals do. Here's the pitch. Swing and a ball fouled off. The Royals still, with all the problems and the rough homestand and everything else, the Royals are a 5.5 back in the wild card race. And the Rangers, though, are closer than that. They're 2.5 back in the wild card race as play begins tonight. 1-2 now on left-handed inning Alejandro Osuna, native of Mexico. Here's the pitch. And a swing and a bouncer fair inside the third base bag. Up the line it goes. Lane Thomas fields it along the left field line. Throws it back in. And Osuna with an opposite field single to reach with one out. And now Danny Jansen will stand in. The left-handed batter up there, of course, Garcia, was well off of third. So he had no chance to field that baseball. It's just danced right up that third base left field line. Right-handed hitting, Danny Jansen stands in. Runner goes off first. Pitch is fouled back by Jansen. And Osuna has to head back to first base. Jansen, a longtime Toronto Blue Jay.
3: I remember we were in Toronto a couple of years ago. They were having a Danny Jansen Rec Specs giveaway.
9: 0-1. And the pitch. And he swings and hits it well down the left field line. If it's fair, it's gone. It's foul. Just foul down the left field line. Into the second deck. He crushed that ball, but thankfully for Kolick, he kept it in just enough to keep it foul.
3: Boy, that is not a section that is oft visited. That was about 60% of the way up the foul pole and about 15 feet wide of it.
9: My goodness. So Kolick has a brief chance to exhale. It's an 0-2 count. He's staying on the attack. Let's see if he can take care of Jansen. He has three homers on the year. Right-handed batter. Now a pickoff throw. The runner back. Yeah, Jansen wears glasses. So they honored him. A fan favorite for a long time in Toronto, that's for sure. He struck out his first time up tonight. 175 is season batting average. And another 0-2 is waved at, missed. He tried to hold up, but he goes around. And instead of a booming monster, probably career type home run, he winds up striking out. That's number four for Kolick. Now it is the ex-Royal Nicky Lopez, who was robbed of an infield hit by his ex-teammate. Next double play partner, Bobby Witt Jr. back in the second. Here he swings and misses the first pitch fastball from Kolick. Nicky's still looking for his first hit this year. He was with the Cubs earlier this year. Overall, he's now 0-for-12 on the season. He's drawn one walk. Runner at first base is Osuna. And now 1-1 on Nicky Lopez.
3: The way his career's gone the last year or so, it's probably only a matter of time before he's back with the Cubs again.
9: Yeah. He keeps finding his way there. It's his hometown. Here's the 1-1 swing and a ball fouled off. Nicky is 31. Just a quality individual. Great family he comes from. You got to know his whole family when he was a Royal all those years. So grateful for the opportunity the Royals gave him after his great college career at Creighton. And he's still in the big leagues. There's a pickoff throw to first, and the runner over there, Osuna, dives back in. Osuna did take off earlier in this inning, but when he took off the pitch was fouled off. 1-2 right now on Nicky Lopez. Bolick delivers, and a fastball misses away. 2-2.
3: Well, while the Royals don't have Nicky Lopez anymore, they do have a different Blue Jay in Isaac Collins.
9: That's right.
3: Was at Creighton a handful of years after Nicky was there.
9: Two balls, two strikes. Now the pitch, and a swing and a foul back. And it's remind me the name of the current College World Series stadium.
3: Charles Schwab Field. Previously TD Ameritrade.
9: Creighton is the one team that knows it's going to play games there every year, no matter what. Everybody else dreams of playing there, but that's Creighton's home ballpark. Runner at first is Osuna with two down. 2-2. And the pitch. And it's outside. Full count on their number nine hitter, who's still hitless on the year, Nicky Lopez. And Nicky would like nothing more than to just find a way on base here. Turn the lineup over for Jock Peterson, who has been a Royals killer in his career. They shade Nicky around to the right of the infield, with the exception of Garcia at third. He's a left-handed hitter. 3-2, runner goes. Pitch is bounced to the right side. Lofton charging, gloving, underhand flip. The Vinny Pasquantino at first base. Lopez is retired, and so are the Rangers. We've got inning number five. Texas up 4-0.
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3: Score two more. Vinny Pasquantino leads off the top of the fifth. Lefty Mackenzie Gore delivers. First pitch slider curls in for a strike, and it's 0-1. Vinny's 0-1 with a comebacker. He was 0-4 on Wednesday. That snapped a five-game hitting streak. Here's the pitch. Fastball over the outside edge, called strike 0-2. It's looked like Vinny is starting to turn the corner. This is a tough matchup, though. Lefty-lefty, and Vinny's struggles have been magnified against lefties this year. The pitch, low and outside, 1-2. Against lefties this season, Vinny Pasquantino is hitting just 113, the fifth lowest average against lefties in baseball. And his OPS against lefties is a paltry 326. That's the OPS, the on-base plus slugging, 326. The pitch, down and away, and the count's now two balls and two strikes. Overall, after his comebacker earlier tonight, he's batting 198. The pitch, pulled foul off the netting above the Rangers dugout. First base side, two balls, two strikes. Here's the pitch. Fastball laced toward shallow left center field. Carter races in, plays on the bounce. A base hit for Vinny Pasquantino. Just his seventh hit against a left-handed pitcher this season. No time like the present to reverse a trend. The Royals have the leadoff man on in the top of the fifth inning. And that brings up Nick Lofton. Royals down 4-0, top of the fifth. Facing Mackenzie Gore tonight, and then the two Vandy boys tomorrow and Sunday, Kamar Rocker and Jack Leiter. The pitch in for a strike, and it's 0-1. So two righties on deck Saturday and Sunday. The Royals have righties Seth Lugo and Michael Wacha lined up for the rest of this weekend. Here's the pitch. Up and away. Field to first, and Lofton held a swing. One ball, one strike. So the Royals, in fact, have three, relatively speaking, local products to Texas lined up to start. Gore delivers. Down and in, two balls and a strike. Stephen Kolick grew up in Shepherd, Texas, just outside of Houston. Seth Lugo is from Bossier, Louisiana, which is about as close to here as anywhere in Louisiana. He's the closest big league team to his hometown in Bossier. Gore delivers. Over the outer edge, called strike two and two.
9: Yeah, he grew up a Ranger fan.
3: And Michael Wacha is from Texarkana, which, as you might gather from the name, is on the border between Texas and Arkansas. So they all have a good amount of family and friends that made the trip out to the Dallas, Fort Worth, Arlington, Frisco, Plano area this weekend. The pitch. Lofton pops it up. Shallow right field. Nicky Lopez backpedals onto the outfield grass. He makes a one-hand catch. And Lofton's out. One away. At this point, what isn't in the Dallas metro area?
9: Yeah, it's exploded for sure. I mean, it just keeps growing and growing and growing.
3: My sister lives down in Austin, and been hearing how Austin is growing and growing and growing, and San Antonio is growing and growing and growing. So much that the two metro areas are going to start to connect at a certain point. First pitch to Jack Caglione. He rolls it foul first base side, 0-1. Royals down 4-0, top of the fifth. Runner on first with one out. Here's the pitch. Fastball zips in and stays inside. One ball, one strike. Now, both of the home runs that Jack Caglione had in Texas, his first two career homers, they both came against left-handed pitchers. Jacob Latz and Robert Garcia. Mackenzie Gore fires. Fastball hit in the air, deep left field. Osuna drifts back, shy of the warning track. He makes the catch. Caglione's out, two away. So a leadoff single for Vinny Pasquantino, but back-to-back pop-outs and fly-outs, and now they're two gone, a runner on first for Kyle Isbell. The Royals have been held scoreless through four innings tonight. And again, we're shut out on Wednesday. The only run they got on Tuesday was in the third inning. Here's the pitch. Check swing, and Isbell went around on a fastball, strike one. So you add it all up, and the Royals have been held scoreless now for 19 consecutive innings. And it could be 20 very shortly. The pitch, down and in, one ball, one strike. The Royals enter tonight at 22-34. A homestand that was bookended by sweeps and not the good kind. Here's the pitch. Isbell slices it down the left field line. Foul and out of play. Still 1-2. And for as sour as the homestand, Stu, both began and ended, the middle of it, the series win against the Mariners. Steven Kolek's complete game shutout and then the series finale win. It looked like the Royals were turning that corner. Here's the pitch. Isbell lines it towards second base. Nicky Lopez brings it into his belt buckle on one hop, throws to first in time for the out, and the inning is over. But all year, it has felt like one step forward, two steps back. The Royals have been held scoreless through five innings tonight, now scoreless in each of their last 20 innings. Bottom of the fifth next. Royals down 4-0 in Texas.
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3: 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Steven Kolek faces Jock Peterson. First pitch, up and away, ball one. Royals trail the Rangers 4-0 in the bottom of the fifth inning. And Kolek begins his third trip through the Rangers lineup. Here's the pitch. Bounce straight back, 1-1. A homecoming of sorts for Steven Kolek. Grew up in Shepherd, Texas, outside Houston. Now lives in Tyler, Texas, about 2 hours east of here. And so he's got a good amount of family and friends that have come out to the game. The pitch. Swung out and missed, 1-2. And that also includes a couple of four-legged friends. And we've seen Rooster in Kansas City. Rooster is one of Steven, his wife Jessica's two dogs. And he's with him during the season in Kansas City. But Folsom, their other dog, is also here. Here's the pitch. Swung on and missed, strike three. Good back foot slider from Steven Kolek. And there's one away. 5 Ks now for Kolek. But Folsom's a little bit older, doesn't travel as much, stays here in Texas with Steven's in-laws. Well, Folsom was a dog that Steven's wife, Jessica, rescued when she was in college. And made sure to give it a name that made sure Folsom stayed in the family. The pitch. Flick toward third base. Garcia leaps. It's just over his glove down the left field line. Young hits the first base bag. He sprints towards second. Thomas throws in on a bounce. Tag applied. Not in time. Josh Young has a one-out double. Brings up Brandon Nimmo with a runner in scoring position and one out. Royals down 4-0, bottom of the fifth. As the story goes, Jessica was afraid that after she rescued Folsom that her dad might make her bring Folsom back to the shelter that he was rescued from. So she made sure to pick a name that would tug at her dad's heartstrings. Her dad's a big Johnny Cash fan. And so she named the dog Folsom after Folsom Prison Blues. First pitch to Nimmo. outside ball one.
9: We weren't that far from Folsom when we were in Sacramento. Not too far from there. Now that's a man's best friend, right?
3: Mm-hmm. Cool.
9: Too far from there. Now that's a man's best friend, right?
3: Mm-hmm. Cool. As Steven put it,

0: 6-0 in the bottom of the fifth inning. Seventh home run this season for Nimmo. Suffice to say that trade the Rangers made has worked out a lot better for them than it has the Mets. Nimmo has been the Rangers' best hitters all year long, and case in point, he's hitting third for them. First pitch to Jake Berger. Outside, ball one. Nimmo did not miss a home run by much his previous trip up either. Fly out to the deepest part of the park in center. Kolek delivers, and Berger takes a slider, letter high, called strike. It's 1-1. So no quality start for Steven Kolek tonight. Just the second time in his 10 starts as a Royal, and he will not record a quality start. He's allowed 6 runs, 4 of them earned. The pitch. Clipped and Salvi's mid a strike. It's 1-2. It unfortunately mirrors what happened for him the last time he threw a complete game shutout. The pitch. Dribbled foul, third base side, 1-2 still. After his complete game shutout against the Rockies last year, his next start came against the Mariners. He gave up 5 runs in 5 innings, including 3 home runs. The pitch, flicked foul off the backstop netting. Still 1-2. Royals down 6-0, bottom of the fifth inning. Here's the pitch. Just low and outside. 2 balls and 2 strikes. On Jake Berger. Bases empty, 1 out, bottom of the fifth. Royals down 6-0 in the series opener to the Rangers. The pitch. Hit on the ground, back up the middle. Nick Lofton fields behind the second base bag. Plants and throws to first. In time for the out. 2 gone, that brings up Ezekiel Duran. Outside of Brandon Nimmo, who just did a 2-run homer, Ezekiel Duran has been the star of the show tonight. A 2-run single in the first inning, a terrific catch in the third. He's also been a part of a double play and had a couple other defensive opportunities. First pitch to Duran, and that's low and outside, ball one, but Salvi challenges.
1: Pitcher's called the ball, the catcher's challenging.
0: Salvi overturned one pitch earlier tonight, and ABS says strike, and decidedly so.
1: Count is 0-1.
0: Salvi's 2-for-2 tonight, and ABS challenges. Here's the pitch, outside, and it's 1-1 on Ezekiel Duran. He has been the Rangers' shortstop since Corey Seager went on the injured list. He's been sort of a utility player for the Rangers now for the last 5 years. The pitch. Duran rolls it softly towards shortstop. Witt charges, scoops, shuffles, throws, got him. And the inning is over. Well, the Rangers had a pair on one swing from Brandon Nimmo.
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2: It was a biggie. Here's a called strike on Thomas. A walk-off homer against the Angels back in April. First pitch is strike. Lane is 0-for-2. He has struck out and grounded out tonight. The lefty Gore delivers. And that one misses low. Steven Kolick has given up 6 runs, 4 earned over 5 innings on 6 hits. He's at 91 pitches right now. Gore came in with 72 pitches through his first 5 frames. There's a pitch outside. 2-1 on Lane. His on-base percentage since the 8th of April. That's quite a stretch. That's the vast majority of the season. Is 381. He's really been doing well overall since kind of a slow start first couple of weeks. The pitch. Swing and a bouncer to third right behind the bag, right next to the bag. Young has it. Fires across to take care of Thomas. So he's been in the leadoff spot tonight, but hasn't been able to get on base yet. 0-for-3. Second time he's grounded out to Young at third base. Now it's Bobby Witt Jr. Bobby has twice flied to center this evening. Bobby on one out, the pitch. Bobby takes a fastball inside. Gore has been working him in quite a bit tonight. Understandably. Trying to keep him in the yard. 1-0 in the pitch. Swing and a foul. Out of play down the right side. Already the 7th year of this ballpark, Globe Life Field. It opened in 2020. And the pitch. And it's inside and almost hit Bobby, but it gets by and goes to the backstop. 2-1. Of course, that 2020 year, they couldn't have fans in this place. They eventually did in the postseason. Dodgers won that World Series in this ballpark. 2-1 in the pitch. And a swing. Bobby fouls that one back. 2-2 the count. Summer nights, even summer days, especially in Arlington for generations, were a frying pan. That is no longer the case. There's a ground ball left side. Playing it on the backhand from the hole. The shortstop, Durant, has it. Fires to first. He knew he had to get rid of it in a hurry. He did. And he takes care of Bobby. So a couple of ground outs to the left side by Thomas and by Witt. Two up, two down here in the Royals' 6th inning. And now it's Garcia batting in the 3rd spot tonight. He has singled in both his at-bats. One went to center, one went to right. Now to get a 2-out rally started with Salvi on deck. Here's the pitch from Gore. And a fastball misses inside. Ball one. And one at 95. Mackenzie Gore making his 12th start. He came in 3-4 with a 4.42 ERA on the season. And the pitch. And a fastball is a called strike. Began his career with San Diego and has spent most of his career with Washington the last 3 years. Now with the Rangers, and the pitch is down and in. Talented left-handed pitcher. His career ERA is 4.18. It's a little below that this year as a Ranger. 2-1. 27-year-old 6'2 lefty Mackenzie Gore. Now the pitch to Garcia. Swings and fouls a fastball straight back.
3: Kind of remarkable that he was once a highly touted prospect, traded as part of a package for
2: Juan Soto.
3: And then a few years later, he was the highly touted player traded for a package of prospects.
2: And the 2-2 swung on and fouled back by Garcia. Garcia with three homers. He leads the team with 15 doubles. And he has one triple on the year. Rangers 4 in the first, 2 in the fifth. They lead 6-0 here in the sixth. Opener of a three-game series here in Arlington. Royals really dominated this team a year ago. They took 6 of the 7 games in last year's season series. That pitch is flipped foul out of play off to the right. Texas had won the season series 9 consecutive years before 2025. And then last year, the Royals went 6-1 against the Rangers. This tonight, the first meeting of the year between these teams. 2-2 in the pitch, and a swing and a miss and a strikeout. He gets him with a cutter. And the Royals go 1-2-3, and Gore has dominated the Royals tonight through 6 innings. We go to the bottom of the 6th, Texas on top, 6-0.
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1: 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Steven Cruz is on now for Steven Kolick. And Kolick had a rough first inning. His defense let him down to a degree as he gave up 4 runs, 2 earned in that first inning. It all began with a walk to start the first inning to Jock Peterson. And it was kind of downhill from there in that first inning. Then he really got it together in the second, third, and fourth innings. But then a double and a booming home run by Nimmo increased the lead to 6-0. He's out after 5. And the first pitch to Evan Carter from Steven Cruz is popped up foul. Third base side caught by Garcia for the first out of the inning. Steven Cruz retires the first batter he faces tonight in relief of Steven Kolick. Evan Carter pops out foul. And the batter is Alejandro Osuna. He has reached on an E4 and singled and stolen a base tonight. Left-handed hitter takes a strike. We come to you live from the IBEW Local 124 broadcast booth here at Globe Life Field in Arlington. First of a 3-game series, 10-game road trip. The pitch, swing and a miss. Road has been a tough place for the Royals all year. They came in with a road record, one that you don't want to write home about, 7-17. 0-2 now, and the pitch, swing and a foul back. Royals had one road trip that they can remember fondly, and that was the West Coast trip. Even though they lost 2 out of 3 in Sacramento, they won 3 straight in Seattle, and they went 4-2 on that West Coast road trip a few weeks back. But other than that, the road has really been a tough place for the Royals. And it's starting tonight, rough place, but the Royals have many more chances to go in the other direction, including tonight. There's a bounce to the left side. Bobby to his right, backhand stop, throw to first. He got him. Bobby made another super play, going to his right, playing it on the backhand, making an accurate throw to Vinny. Boy, he covers so much ground, and he does it so smoothly out there at shortstop. What a play. So 2 up, 2 down, and Danny Jensen, the right-handed hitting catcher, he has struck out swinging both times he's been up there, faces Cruz, the Royals' second pitcher, and there's a called strike. So Kolick gives up 6 runs, 4 earned on 6 hits over 5 innings. 5 strikeouts, 1 walk. And now it's Cruz. Very talented young right-hander, 6'7". Swing and a pop-up foul down the right side. That'll get out of play. Steven Cruz stranded 2 inherited runners belonging to Avila in the 6th inning Tuesday night against the Yankees. Here's the pitch, and a fastball misses in. He struck out Chisholm. He struck out Volpe. Then he returned, came out for the 7th inning. And we have a challenge by the Royals, by Salvi here. And the challenge is unsuccessful. It is a ball. The Royals lose a challenge there as Salvi trying to help out his pitcher. Gets strike 3. It's a ball. 1-2 the count. 2 down. Here's the pitch. And a fastball misses a little bit low. Cruz comes in with an ERA of 8.25. This is his 13th appearance. He's 0-2. Since he came back up after going to Omaha early this year, opponents hitting 2.22 in his last 7 appearances. Swing and a high fly ball down the left field line. It is hooking foul and headed for the seats. From down where we are, and I say down, we're pretty high up where we're sitting, it almost looked like it had a chance to scrape one of the ceiling one of the beams along the ceiling up there, but it did not. 2-2. Roof closed, of course, and the pitch is a slider away. 3-2 the count. Nobody on, two down here in the Rangers sixth. 3-2. Cruz comes set, now delivers. And a fastball misses high, ball four. So there's only the second walk by Royals pitching tonight. It's a two-out walk here in the sixth inning. One by the starter Kolek to begin the ball game, and now one by Steven Cruz. And the batter's Nicky Lopez, the ex-Royal left-handed hitter. He's grounded out twice, pitched to him, and he takes the ball high. Nicky's still looking for his first hit of the year. Playing second base, batting ninth. 31 years old now for Nicky Lopez out of Naperville, Illinois, suburb of Chicago. The pitch, and it's low, and it's 2-0. And Nicky is a career 244 batter. Over several years in several different uniforms, primarily a Royal for his first several years, though. 2-0 in the pitch, and a fastball is low. And it's 3-0 on Nicky. He's reached base one time this year. That was with the Cubs. He drew a walk. Still looking for his first hit. The Royals are just as happy to see him get it after the Royals leave town. Here's the pitch. And a called strike. And it's 3-1 as Nicky faces Steven Cruz. This is the only night game of the series. 3:05 tomorrow. We'll be on at 2:30 with the pregame, and then 1:35 Sunday. We'll be on at 1:00. 3-1 to the pitch. Swing, fly ball toward the alley in right center, and that's going to be down for a hit, and it's gone. It's a home run for Nicky Lopez. It gets over the fence into the Ranger bullpen. Only the eighth homer in the career of Nicky Lopez. And he goes deep against his original club. It's 8-0. My goodness. Nicky Lopez, his first hit of the year, leaves the yard. It was a fastball at the knees, inner half, and most left-handed hitters love a pitch right about there. And it just got over the fence in right center into that Ranger pen. And so the batter now is Jock Peterson, who waves and misses as the Rangers lead is 8-0. Peterson is 0-for-2 with a walk tonight, a strikeout, a ground out, a walk and a run scored. And he takes a pitch upstairs. Texas has a lefty warming in their pen. A lot of smiles in that Ranger dugout, right? And we mentioned they've been struggling. They've lost 6 of their last 7, including losing 3 out of 4 from their in-state rivals, the Astros, here this week. And the pitch misses low.
2: Pitch is called a ball. The catcher's challenging.
1: Royals going to challenge again. And this one is a strike.
2: 1-2.
1: So Salvi wins that challenge. Ball is overturned. 1-2 on Peterson. And the pitch waved at and missed. And that's a strikeout. And that ends the inning. But a 2-run homer by Nicky Lopez. His first of the year. His first hit of the year. His first homer of the year. And the Rangers lead through 6 is now 8-0.
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1: Still pitching their starter, and he delivers one high for a ball to Salvador Perez. Four came in at 88 pitches through six innings. So you'd think that if possible, Skip Schumacher, their manager, would love to see him get through seven. The Royals would love to get him out of there, start getting into the bullpen, not just for tonight's sake, but for the whole weekend. There's a fly ball floating in right field. Coming in a little bit is Nimmo, the right fielder, to make the catch. And Salvi's out number one. Gore wears an unusual number for a pitcher, uniform number one. And he's out there here in the seventh inning. His team has put up eight runs for him. He has not allowed any. He has dominated this game. Now the batter is Starling Marte, who is twice grounded out on the infield. Once to the pitcher, second baseman, a little deflection, and then once to third base. First pitch is a strike. Texas has a lefty warming, but Gore trying to finish this seventh, and there's a fastball that's a called strike. Gore has reached 100 pitches one time this year. He actually threw 106 on a start against the A's back in April, and that pitch hit the batter. It got Marte's left arm, it appeared, and so the Royals will take the base runner any way they can get one. Gore has struck out three. He's not walked a batter. That's a batter that he hit right there. He has not been given up free bases either until that one. Now it's Vinny Pasquantino. He had a bloop base hit to the opposite field in the fifth inning. He's also bounced one back to the pitcher. Runner at first, one out here in the seventh. Vinny takes a fastball high. Batting in the sixth slot of the order tonight. He has homered in five consecutive games against Texas. There's a called strike. I think back last season, overall he had five homers against these guys. Had a monster year against them. We mentioned the Royals took 6-7 from him last year. 1-1 now the pitch. And it's down and away to Vinny Pasquantino. 2-1 the count. Five homers in seven games against Texas last year, including one in his last game here in Arlington, and then one in all four games at Kauffman Stadium after that. Tied for the longest home run streak against one team in franchise history. So he could make franchise history with a homer tonight. 2-1. Runner at first, one out. Facing the lefty, Gore. Here's the pitch. Then he takes a breaking ball outside. Pretty impressive list of names of Royals who have five-game home run streaks against one opponent. Steve Balboni, five straight games against Detroit in 85. George, that same year, five against Texas in 85. 3-1, the pitch, and a fastball is a called strike. Danny Tartable, five straight games of the home run against Minnesota in 87. Bo Jackson, five straight games of the home run in 89 against Texas. And Jorge Soler, in 2019, five straight games of the home run against the Tigers, and now Vinny five straight against these guys up till now. And there is ball four low. So Vinny will take the base. So a hit batter and a walk. First two free bases of the night given up by Mackenzie Gore. And here comes Skip Schumacher as the Royals have Nick Lofton due up now. A slow walk to the mound by Schumacher. A packed house, a sellout crowd here in Arlington. Many coming to their feet for Mackenzie Gore, who's been brilliant tonight, but he puts a couple of men on here in inning number 7 with the Rangers leading 8-0.
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1: 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And the new pitcher is lefty Tyler Alexander, and he's on to face Nick Lofton, who is 0 for 2. He's lined to center and popped to second tonight. First and second, one out for the Royals. Here's the pitch, and a breaking ball is a called strike. Alexander 1-1 with 2 saves and a 2.25 earned run average. This is a little bit low. Alexander's a 31-year-old lefty out of TCU, which is in the same county we're in right now, Tarrant County, Texas, where Fort Worth is located. Royals saw a lot of him as a Detroit Tiger early in his career. Here's the pitch and a swing. Grounded to short. Duran over to second, one on to first, two. It goes Duran to Nicky Lopez to Jake Berger, and the Royals for the second time tonight ran into a double play. We go to the bottom of the seventh. The home team on top, 8-0.
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0: 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Well, the Rangers fans love a guy with uniform number 34, but the one they love is long retired. Nolan Ryan, the Royals are going to put in their 34 now. Eli Morgan out of their bullpen. Right-hander, their third pitcher on the night, following Stephen Kolick and Stephen Cruz. And Morgan will pitch the seventh inning here against Josh Young, their third baseman. Right-handed batter, and the righty Morgan swings and misses, or actually deals, and a swing and a miss by Young for the first strike after the first pitch of the seventh inning. Young doubled and scored on the Brandon Nimmo two-run homer in the fifth inning. Now the next pitch, and a breaking ball misses down and away. Josh Young has six homers on the year, and he's been playing really well of late, batting really well of late. 311 batting average last 16 games. Morgan works from the stretch and deals, and it misses low. Morgan has a 6.08 ERA in 10 appearances out of the Royals pen. 0-1 with a save. Now the pitch, swing and a ball pulled foul up the third base side. Young, Nimmo, and Berger, the 2-3-4 hitters, due up for Texas. Stephen Cruz gave up two runs on one Nicky Lopez swing in the sixth inning. Two-run homer. It's the only hit he allowed, a walk and a two-run homer. Now it's 3-2 on Josh Young. Stephen Cruz issued a walk, reported a strikeout in his one inning of work. Eli Morgan delivers, and it's called strike three on the inside corner. Just buzzed the inside corner, and Young is a strikeout victim for the first time tonight. It's only the, well, I guess, overall seventh strikeout by Royals pitching. The starter, Kolick, struck out five, and then Cruz struck out one, and now Morgan has a strikeout. Now it's Nimmo, left-handed batter, two-run homer in the fifth inning. He's also struck out and flied out. Here's the pitch from Morgan, and it's a called strike. Crooked numbers galore for the Rangers tonight. Four in the first, two in the fifth, two in the sixth. They lead 8-0. Now Morgan delivers, and he misses inside. So a festive night with a very, very popular giveaway. They've given away many different versions of Nolan Ryan bobbleheads and other mementos from his great career over the years here. Here's the next one. Swing and a miss, and 1-2 the count tonight. The replica Rangers jersey circa 1990 with a little attempt to show some blood on it after a bloody lip after a Bo Jackson comebacker against the Royals in 1990. Here's the pitch, and it's a little bit low, and they have one championship, of course. It was 3 years ago, but that moment from Bo Jackson and from Nolan Ryan is one of the all-time favorites, apparently, among the fan base here. And the franchise goes back to when they moved here in 1972. Now the 2-2. And did the batter go on the pitch? In, he did. Third base umpire is Mark Wagner. He rings up Nimmo for the strikeout. So back-to-back K's for Eli Morgan. The other moments that are most memorable, one of them was also Nolan Ryan, 1994, when Robin Ventura charged the mound and he calf roped him and punched him and all that, and that became viral before the word viral existed. It was everywhere. And then, of course, it was the championship year. There's strike in the outside corner, and they really say the home run
1: late in game one.
0: Oh, we're going to have a challenge by the hitter here. After the pitch was called a strike, 0-1. Let's see what the big board says. It's upheld. It was a strike.
1: Count is one strike. Texas has one challenge remaining.
0: And a home run in game one to tie the game late by Corey Seager. A game that the Rangers won in extra innings in the World Series. That also, that place, this place exploded for that memorable home run. Here's the next pitch. And it's upstairs. And it's 1-1 on Berger, who has doubled and scored back in the four-run first inning. He doubled. Came around to score. Since then, he's grounded out a couple of times. Nobody on, two down, 1-1. Morgan Deals. Swing and a foul tip right into Salvi's catcher's mitt. One ball, two strikes on Berger. Apparently, Nolan Ryan has signed copies of that photograph of him in that bloody jersey thousands of times, but tonight he gave it away in a promotional form to everybody who entered through the gates. So we see 34 shirts being worn by just about everybody in the park. Here's a liner, shallow right center coming in, playing it on a hop will be Isbell. And so Berger has the second hit of the night, a two out single here in the seventh. And that will bring up Ezekiel Duran, their shortstop, who drove in two with a base hit up the middle in that fateful first inning when the Rangers put up four. Two-run single up the middle. It scored Peterson and Berger. And to this point, it's all the runs the Rangers have needed. They lead 8-0 now. Here's the pitch. And a swing and a miss for strike one on Duran. Came in hitting 333 in this month of May, which is, of course, almost over. Been a very good month for Ezekiel Duran. Playing to pull on the infield. Right-handed batter with a runner at first, two down the pitch. Swing and a miss at the off-speed from Morgan. 0-2 the count. The stretch. Eli Morgan delivers. And a swing and a shot off the pitcher. Ricochets over to Bobby, and he can't pick it up on the bare hand, and everybody's safe. It deflected off the pitcher, came over to Bobby's area. He charged in. His only chance at all to possibly get it out at first was to bare hand the baseball. This time he was unable to secure it in his bare hand, so it's an infield hit for Duran. So a soft single to center, followed by an infield hit. And the Rangers have it first and second with two down for Evan Carter.
2: Eli Morgan's fine. Q just popped out of the third base dugout. Didn't even make it off the warning track dirt before Eli was shooing him away.
0: Well, considering all the pitching injuries the Royals have suffered, they can breathe a sigh of relief at least over that.
2: Well, another one today with Nick Mears going on the injured list with a right shoulder impingement. And Eric Sarantola was called back up for his second stint as a big leaguer. The Royals are hopeful that Matt Strom can come back very shortly. He had a live bullpen session at Kauffman Stadium a couple of days ago that went very well. And he also threw a bullpen today in Texas.
0: Now it's left-handed hitting Evan Carter, their center fielder. First and second, two down. Morgan trying to put up a scoreless seventh inning. And the first pitch is a slider for a called strike. Now the next one. And a swing and a miss at the off speed from Eli Morgan, the Southern California native, longtime Cleveland Guardian. The Royals saw a lot of him as an opponent from 2021 all the way to 2024. Last year he spent with the Cubs, although injured much of the year. There's a pitch upstairs. 1-2. Berger leads from second, Duran from first, a two down, 1-2. Morgan comes set, now delivers, and it's down and in, and did he hit the batter? He did. And the batter is down, now gets back up. He was down in the batter's box for a little bit, now he's limping out of the batter's box. And so that'll load him up, so a soft single, an infield hit, and now a hit batter, and suddenly the Rangers have the bases loaded. And Alejandro Osuna now comes to the plate. So Morgan retired the first two hitters, struck them both out, and now he's low to the bases. Nowhere to put Osuna, who's in his second year. He reached on an error in the first inning, singled in the fourth inning. He's also grounded out officially. One out of three tonight, left-handed hitter. Trainer and manager out to check out Evan Carter. He will stay in. So Berger at third, Duran at second, Carter at first. Two down, bottom of the seventh inning. Eli Morgan has thrown 22 pitches in this appearance, and now he's got the bases loaded. Left-handed batter, the infield swung around to the right, playing back with two down. Here's the pitch, and it's off speed and misses away for a ball. The outfield plays the left-handed hitter it the other way. It's been all Rangers tonight. One and oh, Morgan delivers, and a swing and a high fly ball right center. It's playable. Caglione in the alley has it for the out. Morgan loads the bases and then he strands the bases loaded. We go to the eighth. Texas leads it 8-0.
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2: We go to the eighth at Globe Life Field in Texas. The Royals trail the Rangers 8-0. Left-hander Jalen Beeks is on the mound now for the Rangers. He makes his 25th appearance of the season. In 21 and two-thirds innings, he struck out 18 and walked 8. He has also allowed 5 home runs in his 21 and two-thirds innings. Third lefty of the game for the Rangers after Mackenzie Gore and Tyler Anderson. Jack Caglione leads off with Kyle Isbell to follow, and then Lane Thomas back at the top of the lineup tonight. Beeks delivers. Outside, ball one. Well, the Royals entered this series having lost 3 straight games. Got swept by the Yankees to round out the homestand. Here's the pitch. Caglione slices it down the left field line. It sinks in fair onto the turf. Caglione rounds first, slams on the brakes, and heads back to the bag with a leadoff single. Third time tonight that the Royals have had the leadoff man on. The Royals are still bereft of a run. And not only have they had the leadoff man on 3 times, but they've stranded 4 total on base. They've only had 2 at-bats with a runner in scoring position. It was Starling Marte in the first inning, Nick Lofton in the 7th. First pitch to Kyle Isbell, down and away, ball one. And the Royals are still in search of their first run since the bottom of the 3rd inning on Tuesday when Bobby Witt Jr. hit a solo homer off Cam Schlittler. Beeks delivers and Isbell rolls it foul behind the plate. The count's now 1-1. Well, the Royals had back-to-back wins against the Mariners and seemed galvanized by Stephen Kolek's complete game shutout and then an eight-run output on Sunday. Beeks delivers and Isbell fouls it off his foot. Still 1-2. But ever since the top of the ninth inning on Monday, when the Royals were two outs away from a series opening win against the Yankees, only to see victory slip through their fingers, it has been, well, the opposite of galvanizing. One ball, two strikes on Isbell. Here's the pitch. Popped up, back behind home plate, and out of play. 1-2. Over the last three games, so the last two against the Yankees and now including tonight, well, the Royals have been outscored 30-1. And the Royals have not scored a run themselves in any of their most recent 22 innings. The pitch. Isbell skies it straight away right field. Brandon Nimmo drifts a couple of paces back, circles in, he makes the catch. And Isbell's out, one away. Back to the top of the lineup in Lane Thomas. That's the bad news. That's the really bad news. That's the awful, truthful news. Now, for your glimmer of hope. First pitch to Thomas. Inside, ball one. Well, the Royals are 22-34. And it is not the start that anybody expected, nor wanted, nor is happy about. The pitch. Thomas hits it in the air, straight away left field. Alejandro Osuna scampers underneath it, moving in. He makes the catch. And Thomas is out, two gone. Each of the last 2 years, there has been a team in the American League Central that has endured a stretch in which they've gone 22-34 and reached the postseason. You heard that correctly. Just last year, the Cleveland Guardians had a stretch during the year, albeit not to begin the year, but during the year, in which they went 22-34. The pitch, down and in, ball one, and then not only did they make the playoffs, they won the division. 2 years ago, it was the Detroit Tigers who had a stretch like this and caught fire and reached the playoffs. The pitch, that's high. Two balls, no strikes on Bobby Witt Jr. In fact, there's been a team each of the last four seasons that has had a stretch of 22-34 and made the playoffs. Beeks delivers a fastball in for a strike, 2-1. Last year, the Guardians. 2 years ago, the Tigers. 3 years ago, the Diamondbacks, who, by the way, went to the World Series that year before losing to the Rangers. 4 years ago, the Seattle Mariners. The pitch inside, 3-1. The Mariners, that was the year they snapped their postseason drought. Oh, as Jeff Daniels or Jim Carrey might say, so you're saying there's a chance. The pitch. Witt hits it on the ground towards shortstop. Duran scoops it up over the second, the short way to force out Caglione. And the inning is over. As dim and grim as it feels, and that is warranted, it's a long season. Bottom of the eighth next. Eric Sarantola coming in. Royals down 8-0.
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2: Welcome back to Globe Life Field in Texas. We're coming to you live from the IBEW Local 124 broadcast booth with Steve Stewart and our producer-engineer, Eric Guthrie. I'm Jake Eisenberg. The Royals trail the Rangers 8-0, now the bottom of the eighth inning. And Eric Sarantola is on the mound. He returns from the majors for the first time since May 7th, which was his second career appearance, and his big league debut back on May 6th against the Guardians. Tall righty to face Danny Jansen to start the inning. First pitch from Sarantola. And Jansen flicks it toward shallow left center. Witt takes off in a sprint. Dead run over the shoulder grab. He makes it look so easy. And to be sure, it is not. Another terrific play from Bobby Witt Jr. One pitch, one out for Eric Sarantola. 26-year-old from Montreal. Royals drafted him in the fifth round back in 2021. He is 6 feet, 5 inches tall, listed at 225 pounds. He delivers. And home run hitter Nicky Lopez swings and misses, strike one. Now, the home run that Lopez hit in the sixth inning was his first home run in a year and a half. Sarantola delivers. Over the inner edge of strike 0-2. And Nicky Lopez had not hit a home run in a big league game since September 4th of 2024. That was with the Chicago White Sox. Here's the pitch. Bounces in 1-2. It was, all told, just the eighth home run of his major league career. And bear in mind that five of those eight home runs came before 2022. Here's the pitch. Swung on and missed. Strike three. Sarantola got him with a slider. Two up, two down for Eric Sarantola. Back to the top of the lineup and lefty Jock Peterson. So Sarantola had a scoreless inning in his big league debut, got in and out of a jam with a couple of strikeouts. The next night was marred by a home run. The pitch swung out and missed, 0-1. Sarantola issued back-to-back walks, then gave up a three-run homer to his fellow Canadian and former national team teammate Bo Naylor, but then rebounded by striking out the side in the next inning. Here's the pitch. There's a strike, 0-2. In Omaha, over his last six outings, he gave up just one run. Here's the pitch. Bounced straight back. Still 0-2 on Jock Peterson.

Sarantola delivers. Outside. One ball, two strikes on Jock Peterson. Royals down 8-0, bottom of the eighth. Here's the pitch. Bounces in. Two balls, two strikes on Peterson. Sarantola had his family in town when he debuted at Kauffman Stadium. This is his first road game as a big leaguer. His dad, Franco, his mom, Lucy, his sister, Maya, were all in town. Here's the pitch. Bounces in. 3-2 now on Peterson. Now, being from Montreal, Eric Sarantola's first language is, in fact, French. Speaks fluent English as well. Maybe with a little bit of a southern twang after spending some time at Mississippi State. The pitch. Maybe with a little bit of a southern twang after spending some time at Mississippi State.

0: pitched well in Omaha this year.
1: He has.
0: Payoff pitch again. Peterson rips it down the right field line, hooking toward the foul pole. It is gone. Just over the 326 mark, down the right field line. A line drive solo homer for Jock Peterson. And now it's 9-0. If only Johnny Oates wore number 27. That might have stayed in the ballpark. All of the outfield wall markers here at Globe Life Field are in honor of retired numbers in Rangers history. First pitch to Josh Young, popped up foul and out of play off to the right. And it's 0-1. And a 326 down the right field line. Rangers manager Johnny Oates. Here's the pitch. Swung out and missed, and it's 0-2. 374 in right center is a little bit of a stretch. That was in honor of the year the Rangers first had a winning record, 1974. But sure. Sarantola delivers, and Young swings and misses, strike three. 410 in center for Michael Young, 407 dead center for Pudge Rodriguez, 372 in left, the year the Rangers came to Texas, and then down the left field line, it's 334, Nolan Ryan. We go to the ninth, Royals down 9-0.
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0: Top of the ninth inning at Globe Life Field in Texas, and the Royals trail 9-0. The Rangers scored 4 runs in the bottom of the first on 3 straight 2-out hits and then back-to-back 2-out errors. And the Rangers added a pair in the fifth, a 2-run homer from Brandon Nimmo. They added 2 in the 6th, a 2-run homer from Nicky Lopez. Yes, that Nicky Lopez. And the Rangers just added 1 in the 8th on a solo shot from Jock Peterson. The Rangers fans are thinking, who's this Rangers offense? This is a departure from what they've experienced over the last week or so. Well, for the Royals, it's unfortunately been very much the same as the last few days. Royals have been shut out on 5 hits tonight. Mikel Garcia leads off the top of the ninth inning. Gavin Collier is into the game for the Rangers, their first righty of the evening. And there have been a couple of defensive changes behind Collier. Justin Foscue's into the game at first base, replacing Jake Berger. Sam Haggerty's into the game in left. Alejandro Osuna has moved over to right field, replacing Brandon Nimmo. Collier's the first right-hander in the game for the Rangers. First pitch. That's up and in, ball one. Well, the Royals are very much in danger of suffering.

0: second consecutive shutout loss. The pitch, that's high, 2-0. And this would be the third shutout loss in the last week. Last Friday against the Mariners, Wednesday against the Yankees, and tonight, potentially. The pitch. Garcia rolls it foul, third base side, 2-2. And what's glaring about a couple of those shutout losses is that they both followed off days. Friday against the Mariners, that was after an off day before the homestand began. The pitch, low and outside, 3-1. So the homestand started on a sour note, even though the Royals did rebound the next two nights. And now tonight, trying to start the road trip off on the right foot. But it's gone the exact opposite direction. A 3-1. Outside ball four. Garcia takes the leadoff walk.
1: Yeah, to this point, just five hits and only one extra base hit. It was a Salvador Perez double in the first inning.
0: And even Wednesday, it's the day after the Royals lost 15-1. You're looking for a big response and got the opposite that day. Salvi's up. He's 1-for-3 with a double tonight. Well, the Royals had their best scoring chance back in the first inning. Second and third with two outs. First pitch to Salvi. That's high for ball one. Royals down 9-0, top of the ninth inning, and a sellout crowd is thinned out a little bit. The pitch outside. Two balls, no strikes. Danny Jansen goes down to the mound to chat with Collier. And Jordan Teagues, the Rangers pitching coach, is out of the first base dugout. Afternoon game tomorrow, 3:05 first pitch. We're on the air at 2:30. It's Seth Lugo for the Royals. Kumar Rocker goes for the Rangers. Mound visit over. Salvi's back in the box with a 2-0 count. It was earlier this week that Salvador Perez passed Pudge Rodriguez on the all-time home run list by primary catchers. The pitch outside, 3-0. Salvi has 312 home runs, seventh most among primary catchers. Collier delivers. And it's over the inner edge, 3-1. Lance Parrish is up next, tied with Gary Carter. They each have 324. That's very much within striking distance this year. The pitch, in for a strike, 3-2. It'll have to be until next year for Salvi to try and chase down Yogi Berra at 358 or even Carlton Fisk at 376. Collier delivers, and Salvi takes high, and that's ball four. Back-to-back walks to begin the inning. Brings up Starling Marte, who has a somewhat selective hitting streak on the line. He has hit safely in 13 straight starts, but he is 0-for-2 with a hit-by-pitch tonight. Royals down 9-0, top of the ninth inning. The pitch, fastball for a strike, 0-1. Trying at minimum to get a run across and take some momentum into tomorrow afternoon. Collier delivers. Marte dribbles it foul, third base side, and it's 0-2. Everything is bigger in Texas. That's basically the theme of this ballpark. Everything's bigger, everything's louder. Here's the pitch. Swung on and missed, strike three. There's the first out of the inning. There's still a haze from the fireworks at the top of the roof that they set off after every home run here. Here's Vinny Pasquantino. Gets a shot against a righty for the first time tonight. Even the concession items are bigger. Whether it's a hot dog or milkshake or something else. First pitch is strike 0-1. They have this year, you see this, Stu? They have a rally sombrero nacho item.
1: How about that?
0: Collier delivers. Pasquantino rips it into right center field. A base hit. Garcia rounds third. He comes in to score. The Royals have a run for the first time since Tuesday. An RBI single for Vinny Pasquantino. And it's 9-1. Two good things with one swing. Not only a run for the Royals, but a hit with a runner in scoring position for Vinny Pasquantino. And he's been on base three times tonight, 2-for-3 with a walk. Hopefully, a portent of things to come. First pitch to Nick Lofton. Vinny Pasquantino takes second on defensive indifference. No balls and a strike on Lofton. After he took a fastball and the pitch. Over the outer edge of strike 0-2. And Lofton's challenging.
2: Pitch is called a strike. The hitter is challenging.
0: Royals only have one challenge remaining. It's also top of the ninth in an 8-run game, so why not? Well, the pitch was a strike.
2: Down is 0-2. Kansas City is out of challenges.
0: So, yeah, this Rally Nacho helmet, it's a wearable sombrero made of nacho chips. You can actually wear it as a sombrero. The pitch up and in. Lofton twists out of the way. 1-2. And you can tastefully break off the sides of this nacho sombrero and dip it into the nacho stuff that's in the well of the nacho hat. Collier delivers and Lofton pops it up. First base side. Foul ground. Foscue's in foul territory. He makes the catch. 2 outs. I think you should give it a shot tomorrow.
1: Yeah, you should. It's got to have some thickness to that, because otherwise it would just break apart with by the weight.
0: Well, I did hear from a reliable source who has gotten this nacho helmet at times that he was advised at the concession stand to not wear it.
1: Yeah, well, for
0: even
1: sure.
0: Even though that's how it's advertised.
1: And the laws of physics are being tested by that item.
0: Caglione sprays one foul, third base side, 0-1. But, you know, one run tonight, maybe we ought to get a rally sombrero nacho tomorrow.
1: I love nachos. We could give it a try.
0: I'm a big fan of nachos. Eric likes nachos. I think Eric ought to wear it. Collier delivers, down and in, 1-1. Oh, see, Eric is skeptical of the size.
1: Yeah, do they come in different head sizes?
0: This is a large nacho sombrero.
1: 7 1/4, 7 1/2, 8, 8 1/4.
0: Eric, I think you're underestimating how big this thing actually is. The 1-1. Swung on and missed, 1-2. At the very least, we'll have a snack. Here's the pitch. Foul to the plate. Still a ball and two strikes on Jack Caglione, who's 1-for-3 tonight. Two on, two out, top nine. Royals down 9-1. The pitch outside, 2-2. Collier flung in 99.
1: So it comes in a cardboard container at least. So it has
0: some
1: sustainability to it. Yeah, some heft to it.
0: The pitch swung on and missed, strike 3, and the ball game is over. The Royals broke up the shutout with a run in the ninth inning, but fall well short in tonight's series opener. They lose to the Rangers 9-1, and it's a disappointing start to a 10-game road trip for the Kansas City Royals. For the Royals in the top of the ninth, one run, one hit, no errors, two left on base. Again, the final score tonight, it's the Texas Rangers 9 and the Kansas City Royals 1. We're back to Arlington right after this.
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13: Banged into deep right center field. 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
23: Welcome back to Globe Life Field in Arlington, Texas. We're coming to you live from the IBEW Local 124 broadcast booth with Steve Stewart and our producer-engineer, Eric Guthrie. I'm Jake Eisenberg. Now, no way around it. This is not the way the Royals wanted to start off this road trip. Certainly not the way they wanted to come out of yesterday's off day and after being swept by the Yankees to end the homestand. Now, the Royals had a chance to score in the top of the first inning. Runners on second and third with two outs. And Starling Marte very nearly got that big hit up the middle, but Mackenzie Gore got a glove on it. That slowed the roll. Nicky Lopez made the play behind second. The Royals went empty-handed in the first inning. And then in the bottom of the first inning, the Rangers found themselves in a very similar situation. Runners on second and third with two outs. But the Rangers did get the big hit. Ezekiel Duran broke the ice with a two-run single. Evan Carter doubled behind him. Then Nick Lofton committed an error that allowed another run to score. Then Salvi made a throwing error on an attempted steal that allowed the fourth run of the inning to score. And when all was said and done, at the end of one, the Royals were down 4-0. The Rangers did not look back. They added two in the fifth, two in the sixth, one in the eighth. The Royals did get on the board with a run in the ninth. But they lose tonight 9-1. And with that, the Royals establish a new low water mark this year, Stu. 22-35 now on the season. The Royals have lost four straight. And the Rangers are 26-31. There was really not all that much that went well tonight. If you want to point to two things that did. Mikel Garcia hitting third for the first time this season. Went 2-for-3 with a couple of singles and a walk, and he scored the team's lone run. And Vinny Pasquantino hitting sixth tonight. Went 2-for-3 with a couple of singles, a walk, and he also drove in a run.
0: You're right. Very little went right. Those two items you mentioned. And, you know, we talk about a team struggling and trying to get rid of a virus or a bug, and we had that earlier in the year, and they went through that very tough stretch. Then they came out of it and had the good for a pretty extended long stretch, and now this latest virus has lasted longer. And obviously the players can only look at themselves in the mirror and look at each other and hopefully tomorrow get out of it. You know, every day is a new opportunity in this game. You play it seven days a week. They have a chance to even the road trip and even the series. If they can come back in less than 24 hours and win a game, they'll play at 3:05 tomorrow. And that's all you can do. You can do nothing about tonight. You just get ready for Saturday's game two.
23: Well, the frustrating part is that the Royals know that the talent is there. They know the ability is there. They have seen it before. It just has not shown up with regularity through now the first 57 games of this season. So the Royals try to even this series tomorrow afternoon, 3:05 Central first pitch. We're on the air at 2:30 with our pregame coverage. The Royals have Seth Lugo on the mound. He enters with a 3.74 ERA. The Rangers counter with right-hander Kumar Rocker, who has a 3.96 ERA this season. Again, the final score, it's the Rangers 9 and the Royals 1, and Stu's got the final totals.
0: Okay, Jake, 4 Texas, 9 runs, 10 hits, no errors. They leave 5 for the Royals, 1 run on 6 hits, 2 errors. They left 7. Those 2 errors came in that 4-run first inning. The winning pitcher tonight was Mackenzie Gore. He goes to 4-4 with his new ball club, 6 1/3, scoreless innings on 4 hits, didn't walk anybody. He did hit a batter, 3 strikeouts. He threw 99 pitches to draw even at 4-4 on the year in his 12th start. Steven Kolick, for just the second time in 10 starts as a Royal going back to last year, unable to deliver a quality start. Again, the defense let him down a bit in that first inning. In that first inning, 4 runs, 2 earned, were scored against him. But then he gave up 2 more runs in the fifth inning on the home run by Brandon Nimmo after a double by Young. So Kolick's line was 6 runs, 4 earned on 6 hits over 5 innings. 5 strikeouts, I should say, for him it was 5 strikeouts, 1 walk for Kolick. And again, that home run by Nimmo. So he takes the loss. He's 3-1 on the year. A 2-hour, 33-minute game viewed by a sellout crowd here. Nolan Ryan fans, no doubt, as everybody in Texas is. And, of course, he starred for both Texas teams. 39,704 were here indoors in very comfortable weather as the Royals on the season. Their road record gets a little worse. It was already very rough. It's now 7-18 on the road this year as the Rangers beat them by a 9-1 final score. 3 homers in the game by the Rangers. 2-run homer by Brandon Nimmo, his 7th. A 2-run homer by Nicky Lopez, his first hit of the year, his first homer in a couple of years. And a solo shot in the 9th inning by Jock Peterson, who's always hit the Royals very well. It was his 7th. On the year. So that was the story in game 1 of this road trip. The Royals are going to be turning the page here very soon here and get ready for tomorrow, because a forgettable Friday is now in the loss column as the Rangers win it 9-1. We're back in a moment on the Royals Baseball Network.
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0: Here in Arlington, the Rangers take the opener this series. Royals only lost once to the Rangers all last season. This year they've equaled that with a loss in the first game they play with Texas. Three this week and then three come out in Kansas City on the next homestand. Texas wins this one by a 9-1 score. This was the only game involving an American League Central Division team that was not close tonight. All three of the other games involving Central Division clubs were close, including a game in Cleveland tonight with the Boston Red Sox in town, and before better than 34,000 on a 70-degree night in Cleveland, the Guardians scored four in the first inning against Boston, and they made it stand up in a 4-3 victory over the Boston Red Sox. So the first-place Cleveland Guardians get a win tonight. Elsewhere, the White Sox are hosting the Detroit Tigers this weekend, and the bad news for the White Sox tonight was Murakami, their no doubt all-star rookie first baseman, left the game with a hamstring injury of some sort, and he went 0-for-2 in the ballgame. But in 10 innings, the White Sox beat Detroit by a 4-3 final score. It was 2-2 as the White Sox tied it with a run in the bottom of the ninth inning. They went to a 10th inning. Detroit scored one in the top of the 10th. The Tigers scored one in the top of the 10th, and then the White Sox came back, scored two in the bottom of the 10th inning, as it was Miguel Vargas hitting that two-run walk-off homer in the bottom of the 10th inning, and the White Sox get the victory. They're the second-place team in this Central Division, so they remain three back of Cleveland as they are now three games above 500. The White Sox are 30-27 with that walk-off win in 10 innings over Detroit. The other game involving a Central Division team featured Minnesota at Pittsburgh. And remember, Pittsburgh, part of that Central Division, which everybody's above 500. Pittsburgh came into that game last in the NL Central with a 29-28 record, and Pittsburgh walks off scoring two. They were down 5-4 going to the bottom of the ninth. They scored two in the bottom of the ninth inning. Pittsburgh beating Minnesota in walk-off action fashion with a 6-5 victory in the bottom of the ninth at PNC Park tonight before 27,000 on a 79-degree night in Pittsburgh. So Cleveland wins over Boston. The White Sox beat Detroit, and Minnesota lost 6-5 at Pittsburgh tonight. And here in Arlington, Texas, it was all Rangers. The Royals did get a run in the top of the ninth to spoil the shutout, but it was mostly Rangers. They win at 9-1, and we're back in just a moment on the Royals Baseball Network.
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1: 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Let's hear from the Royals manager, Matt Quatrero.
3: How do you evaluate Cole again, especially that first inning, how things got away there for you guys?
4: Yeah, I mean, it's two outs. You know, the walk, obviously, starting things off, that's not ideal. But he gets the two outs, and then the pitch to Duran wasn't a bad pitch, you know, but put a good swing on it, gets the base hit up the middle, and then after that we had the error and then the throw on the steal. So it got the four runs. That's a, you know, big deficit after the first, and I thought he settled in there and competed really well for a few innings, and then the homer is what did him in.
3: Yeah. The two errors, what did you see from both Lofton and Salvi, and how much does that just hurt you guys overall?
4: Yeah, I mean, you got to convert outs, right? But the Lofton, I just thought, didn't set his feet through on the run. The ball just sailed on him. Then he tried to hang on the bag as long as he could. Salvi, you know, they were going to run that steal and stop. And I know Salvi heard the third base coach scream. So I think he was trying to either hold up or, you know, redirect. And that's why the ball flew.
5: Before the game, you talked about making sure you get the ball up against Mackenzie Gore and hitting it there. How difficult was he today?
4: Well, I'll be honest. I mean, I think the beginning, you know, I thought we battled some at-bats on him. I mean, the first inning, you know, I didn't get a look at it in a replay, but Marte smokes that ball up the middle. You know, the inning could have a totally different outcome that way. I mean, Bobby lines out, you know, you saw what happened. The guys hit the ball hard in the first inning, and I thought throughout the next few innings, the guys competed really well against him. It, you know, we didn't have anything to show for it. They played some really good defense behind him too.
3: The defense that you mentioned behind him, I mean, how much of those plays just hurt overall when you think you've got a hit and then they make a great play?
4: Yeah, I mean, that's demoralizing, right? I mean, guys, like I'm saying, I think they competed and put some good swings on pitches and worked some counts, got into the at-bats, and you know, we talked about it at home last week. Sometimes you need some batted ball luck, and we certainly didn't have that tonight.
3: What did you make of the lineup changes you made, specifically with Garcia there at third?
4: Mikey had a good day. You know, I mean, smokes the ball to center, goes hard to the right side, takes the walk there in his last at-bat. So, I mean, we didn't move Mikey because he was doing something wrong. We were just trying to jumpstart things a little bit, and he just continued to have a good approach at the plate.
3: I think he had a chance at scoring in the first.
4: No, that ball bounced right back to the left fielder.
3: And then I think it was the fourth inning. Should he have been going on Salvi's ground balls? Salvi grounded into a double play.
4: Should Mikey have? Oh, you mean like stealing?
3: Well, going or contact?
4: I think if he felt comfortable getting a read on him there.
3: Okay.
4: Yeah, but you know, we were down four there as well. I mean, it's not that, you know, you don't want to just run to run.
5: What did you make of Aaron Saratoga's just performance tonight in the late innings there?
4: Yeah, I mean, he got a couple, you punched the guy out, some good pitches. I mean, you can see the command of the breaking ball. He bounced a couple, you know, and I was extremely impressed with Salvi continuing to block balls in the eighth inning of a game like that. I mean, it just shows the character of who he is. But for Eric, you know, I know he'd be disappointed to give up the homer, but, I mean, every inning he gets out there is a learning experience, and that's good for him.
3: Despite some of the hard hits and the defensive plays, you guys are on a tough stretch against left-handed starters specifically this year. What do you make of that?
4: I mean, they're all different games. You know, I mean, a couple that come to mind, you know, Sale was opening day. You know, Anthony Kaye's pitched well against us a couple times. But again, I thought tonight the guys competed well against Gore. We didn't have anything to show for it, so it's not a moral victory in any way. But, you know, I think all of those games are different.
3: From Cruz, especially with that home run.
4: Yeah, I mean, his stuff is good. It always is. You know, and the location to walk prior to the homers would probably hurt.
1: There's the Royals manager, Matt Quatrero, after a 9-1 Rangers victory here in the opener. This three-game series for the Royals, the opener of a 10-game homestand. We'll be back to Arlington in a moment on the Royals Baseball Network.
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1: 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The Royals will be in action tomorrow in a day game. This was the only night game of this series, 3:05 tomorrow, 1:35 Sunday. But tomorrow's 3:05 ball game. We'll feature a pitching matchup with Seth Lugo going for KC and right-hander Kumar Rocker going for the Rangers. Both pitchers with sub-4 earned run averages. 3:05 tomorrow, so we hope you'll join us. We'll be on the air with the Bob Allen Ford pregame show tomorrow at 2:30 ahead of that 3:05 first pitch. 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It's also available on the Odyssey app. And the final score here tonight, Rangers 9, Royals 1 for Jake Eisenberg and our producer-engineer Eric Guthrie. Steve Stewart saying goodnight from Arlington.
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16: Still contemplating. I'm Chris DeMeo, Fox News. The world awaits President Trump's response on the recent peace deal with Iran. Fox's Peter Ducey from the White House explains what the president wants in the deal.
17: The Hormuz Strait must be immediately open. No tolls. Ships caught in the strait due to our amazing and unprecedented naval blockade, which will now be lifted, may start the process of heading home. Enriched material, sometimes referred to as nuclear dust, will be unearthed by the United States in close coordination and conjunction with the Islamic Republic of Iran, plus the International Atomic Energy Agency, and destroyed. No money will be exchanged until further notice. That's key because, according to the New York Times, earlier in the negotiations, Tehran had demanded reparations for bombardment damage that some Iranian officials estimate at $300 billion to $1 trillion.
16: And this comes as the U.S. and Iran agreed on a 60-day ceasefire and will try to agree on a nuclear deal. Another U.S. strike on a suspected narco-terrorist boat in the Eastern Pacific today. Three men on the vessel were killed. Former Attorney General Pam Bondi testifies before a House committee on the Jeffrey Epstein files.
18: The interview was transcribed, not open to the public. She was not under oath, the same way that most of the other hearings have been done in the Epstein investigation. Now, lawmakers say that during the interview, Bondi did not answer several questions about private conversations with President Trump about the Epstein files. She did, however, say that Ghislaine Maxwell should not receive a pardon and should die in prison. Survivors like Liz Stein showed up in solidarity to press the government to do more for victims. The committee has already heard from Maxwell, former Attorney General Bill Barr, former U.S. Attorney Alex Acosta, who cut a plea deal with Epstein in 2008, and President Bill and Secretary Hillary Clinton, who both were under oath in response to a subpoena.
16: Fox's David Spunt. 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
16: Democratic leaders have now shifted their focus on the midterms in the fall, despite recent comments from former First Lady Jill Biden.
20: The party seeking to reclaim the White House in 2028 is embarking on a strategic reshuffle. This week, the Democratic National Committee heard presentations from 12 states competing for coveted early spots in the presidential primary calendar. The task is figuring out which would best help determine a strong general election nominee. But Democrats at large are still reluctant to rally around a single future leader.
21: Now, seeking to produce a battle-tested nominee, the DNC is set to solidify a new primary calendar later this summer. The RNC has rules in place to keep its schedule the same.
16: Fox's Alexandria Hoff. This comes as the former First Lady explained her concern over former President Biden's performance during the 2024 election against President Trump. Five people are dead, dozens more injured in a bus crash today. Fox's Christina Coleman says that the bus driver reportedly did not speak English.
22: The crash happened in Stafford County, Virginia. Authorities believe Dunk failed to slow for traffic and hit multiple vehicles, killing five people, including a 13-year-old girl and a 7-year-old boy. Transportation Secretary Sean Duffy says Dunk got his commercial's driver's license from New York back in 2024. Duffy says this is exactly why the Trump administration is holding states accountable, enforcing rules of the road, and cracking down on drivers who cannot speak English. He wrote on X, quote, "If you can't be properly trained, read our road signs, or communicate with law enforcement, you have no business driving a bus."
16: It's Fox's Christina Coleman. A settlement between a Kentucky school district and social media companies over claims they fueled a student mental health crisis. $27 million in damages going to the Breathitt County School District. Meta paying the biggest chunk of that settlement at $9 million. The case settled a few weeks before June trial. I'm Chris DeMayo. This is Fox News.
23: From the Cocoa Weather Center, the Warrensburg forecast. Tonight, more rain, mostly cloudy, low 63. Still rain on Saturday, possibly a thunderstorm, partly sunny, a high of 83. Saturday night, chance of showers and thunderstorms, mostly cloudy, a low of 65. Still a chance for showers, possibly a thunderstorm on Sunday, mostly sunny, with a high near 88. Rain also Sunday night, mostly clear though, with a low of 66.
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1: From the Cocoa Weather Center, the Warrensburg forecast. Tonight, more rain, mostly cloudy, low 63. Still rain on Saturday, possibly a thunderstorm, partly sunny, a high of 83. Saturday night, chance of showers and thunderstorms, mostly cloudy, a low of 65. Still a chance for showers, possibly a thunderstorm on Sunday, mostly sunny, with a high near 88. Rain also Sunday night, mostly clear, though, with a low of 66.
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0: From the Cocoa Weather Center, the Warrensburg forecast. Tonight, more rain, mostly cloudy, low 63. Still rain on Saturday, possibly a thunderstorm, partly sunny, a high of 83. Saturday night, chance of showers and thunderstorms, mostly cloudy, a low of 65. Still a chance for showers, possibly a thunderstorm on Sunday, mostly sunny, with a high near 88. Rain also Sunday night, mostly clear, though, with a low of 66.
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1: Spiking fuel prices. I'm Deborah Valentine, Fox News. Americans still suffering from high gas prices since the start of the war between the U.S. and Iran. Kansas Senator Roger Marshall on Fox Business Network's Maria Bartiromo's Wall Street sends a message to the American people concerned about rising prices.
2: Stand behind the commander-in-chief. Stand behind our troops. I do think this war will be over sooner than later, and those gas prices will come back down, that the president is trying to make future generations of Americans safe. We cannot allow Iran to have a nuclear weapon.
1: According to AAA's website, the national average for gas is $4.39. Diesel's at $5.52 a gallon. Secretary of War Pete Hegseth is in Singapore, where he's met with leaders of Vietnam and Singapore at the Asian Defense Conference. Leaders are discussing shared security interests.
3: For too long, the security of this region has rested disproportionately on American military power, while many of our allies and partners allowed their own defense capabilities to atrophy. That's a bad deal for the American taxpayer, and it's an unsustainable crutch for our allies and partners.
1: Hegseth praised Vietnam's decision to join the Board of Peace and for committing troops and police to the International Stabilization Force in Gaza. He and Singapore's leaders discussed expanding the U.S. military's presence in Singapore. An Obama-appointed federal judge ruled Friday that President Donald Trump's name was illegally added to the Kennedy Center. The judge also blocked the administration from closing the cultural and arts venue for major renovations. The latest legal setback for Trump's efforts to leave his personal mark on the landscape of the nation's capital. Trump said the judge should be ashamed of himself in a social media post hours after the decision was issued. The president also said he instructed his administration to make all necessary arrangements to have the center transferred to Congress. 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
1: New Jersey's Governor Mikey Sherrill is prepared to send police officers to help ICE agents during the violent demonstrations by anti-ICE protesters in Newark, New Jersey. Fox's Steve Harrigan reports from Newark.
5: Many of the protesters with headgear on, helmets, goggles, gas masks, knee pads, ready for a fight. There have been accusations made by the protesters and some of the 300 detainees inside of inhumane conditions. That's something the Department of Homeland Security has denied throughout the week. We have seen scuffles throughout the two sides, some arrests as well, as many as six arrests. The flashpoint right out in front, the entranceway. When those federal agents try and come or go, they're often stopped, have things hurled at them. They often respond with pepper spray. Most of the trouble happening well after midnight.
1: Riders have been physically attacking law enforcement officers. Police say multiple protesters have been arrested. Scary moments at a Detroit Metropolitan Airport on Friday.
6: A disoriented man slowly drove his car through the busy terminal doors at Detroit Metropolitan Airport, alarming morning travelers but causing no major injuries. The 67-year-old driver was immediately arrested when the SUV stopped. Airport Public Safety spokesman Tadario Sturdivant says the driver made it sound like one of the Mission Impossible movies.
7: He made the statement upon being apprehended that he was there to meet with Tom Cruise and to save his dad.
6: Sturdivant adds the car somehow was able to squeeze between concrete barriers near the entrance. A woman trying to avoid the vehicle declined treatment for a possible leg injury. Tom Rigotti, Fox News.
1: A federal judge has ruled that New Hampshire must make voter registration easier by allowing applicants to attest to their U.S. citizenship if they don't have the documents to prove it. The case was seen as the first major legal test of an election reform that has been pushed nationally by President Donald Trump and many Republicans. I'm Deborah Valentine. This is Fox News.
8: From the Cocoa Weather Center, the Warrensburg forecast. Tonight, more rain, mostly cloudy, low 63. Still rain on Saturday, possibly a thunderstorm, partly sunny, a high of 83. Saturday night, chance of showers and thunderstorms, mostly cloudy, a low of 65. Still a chance for showers, possibly a thunderstorm on Sunday, mostly sunny, with a high near 88. Rain also Sunday night, mostly clear, though, with a low of 66.
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0: Remember when you could get a burger at a sit-down restaurant for only $6? Well, you still can at your Warrensburg IHOP. That's right, $6 burgers every Wednesday night. Now open 24 hours Friday and Saturday. IHOP Warrensburg. Let's put a smile on your plate.
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2: From the Coco Weather Center, the Warrensburg forecast. Tonight, more rain, mostly cloudy, low 63. Still rain on Saturday, possibly a thunderstorm, partly sunny, a high of 83. Saturday night, chance of showers and thunderstorms, mostly cloudy, a low of 65. Still a chance for showers, possibly a thunderstorm on Sunday, mostly sunny, with a high near 88. Rain also Sunday night, mostly clear, though, with a low of 66.
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0: From the Cocoa Weather Center, the Warrensburg forecast. Tonight, more rain, mostly cloudy, low 63. Still rain on Saturday, possibly a thunderstorm, partly sunny, a high of 83. Saturday night, chance of showers and thunderstorms, mostly cloudy, a low of 65. Still a chance for showers, possibly a thunderstorm on Sunday, mostly sunny, with a high near 88. Rain also Sunday night, mostly clear, though, with a low of 66.
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1: Will he or won't he? I'm Chris DeMeo, Fox News. The world awaits President Trump's response on the recent peace deal with Iran. Fox's Peter Doocy from the White House explains what the president wants in the deal.
2: The Hormuz Strait must be immediately open. No tolls. Ships caught in the strait due to our amazing and unprecedented naval blockade, which will now be lifted, may start the process of heading home. Enriched material, sometimes referred to as nuclear dust, will be unearthed by the United States in close coordination and conjunction with the Islamic Republic of Iran, plus the International Atomic Energy Agency, and destroyed. No money will be exchanged until further notice. That's key, because according to the New York Times, earlier in the negotiations, Tehran had demanded reparations for bombardment damage that some Iranian officials estimate at $300 billion to $1 trillion.
1: And this comes as the U.S. and Iran agreed on a 60-day ceasefire and will try to agree to a nuclear deal. Former Attorney General Pam Bondi testifies before a House committee on the Jeffrey Epstein files.
3: The interview was transcribed, not open to the public. She was not under oath, the same way that most of the other hearings have been done in the Epstein investigation. Now, lawmakers say that during the interview, Bondi did not answer several questions about private conversations with President Trump about the Epstein files. She did, however, say that Ghislaine Maxwell should not receive a pardon and should die in prison. Survivors like Liz Stein showed up in solidarity to press the government to do more for victims. The committee has already heard from Maxwell, former Attorney General Bill Barr, former U.S. Attorney Alex Acosta, who cut a plea deal with Epstein in 2008, and President Bill and Secretary Hillary Clinton, who both were under oath in response to a subpoena.
1: That's Fox's David Spunt in Washington. Another U.S. strike on a suspected narco-terrorist boat in the Eastern Pacific. Three men on the vessel were killed. 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
1: A mother and daughter from Minnesota are under arrest and charged in a $21 million Medicaid fraud scheme from 2024. Centers of Medicaid and Medicare Services Administrator Dr. Mehmet Oz tells Fox the fraud was widespread.
16: The number one biller of Botox in the country just went to the jail. She billed $25 million from Botox to Medicaid, pretending that it was going to help people with migraines. Again, fraudster coming from a place you could not imagine. And we're catching these folks, but the real question we should be asking ourselves, is this a flaw or is it a feature?
1: The suspects are accused of making false and fraudulent claims to Medicaid and are now facing 8 counts of health care fraud and 2 counts of money laundering. Oh, 5 people are dead, dozens more injured in a bus crash on Friday. Fox's Christina Coleman says that the bus driver reportedly did not speak English.
17: The crash happened in Stafford County, Virginia. Authorities believe Dunk fell to slow for traffic and hit multiple vehicles, killing 5 people, including a 13-year-old girl and a 7-year-old boy. Transportation Secretary Sean Duffy says Dunk got his commercial driver's license from New York back in 2024. Duffy says this is exactly why the Trump administration is holding states accountable, enforcing rules of the road, and cracking down on drivers who cannot speak English. He wrote on X, quote, if you can't be properly trained, read our road signs, or communicate with law enforcement, you have no business driving a bus.
1: Fox's Christina Coleman. A settlement between a Kentucky school district and social media companies over claims that they fueled a student mental health crisis. $27 million in damages going to the Breathitt County School District, Meta paying the biggest chunk of that settlement at $9 million. The Carolina Hurricanes have advanced to the Stanley Cup Final. They defeated the Montreal Canadiens Friday night 6-1. The Hurricanes will take on the Vegas Golden Knights. Game 1 is Tuesday night in Raleigh. I'm Chris DeMayo. This is Fox News.
8: From the Coco Weather Center, the Warrensburg forecast: a chance of showers and thunderstorms, partly sunny, high today 83, southeast wind 3 to 7 miles an hour. And then tonight, a chance of showers and thunderstorms continues, mostly cloudy, low 65, maybe some rain on Sunday, but mostly sunny, a high near 88. Sunday night, still a chance for showers and thunderstorms, mostly clear, with a low of 66.
9: My mom always said, eat your vegetables so you can grow up big and strong. 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
11: 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You might miss them someday. 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
4: From the Coco Weather Center, the Warrensburg forecast, a chance of showers and thunderstorms, partly sunny, high today, 83, southeast wind, 3 to 7 miles an hour. And then tonight, a chance of showers and thunderstorms continues, mostly cloudy, low 65, maybe some rain on Sunday. But mostly sunny, a high near 88. Sunday night, still a chance for showers and thunderstorms, mostly clear, with a low of 66.
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2: From the Coco Weather Center, the Warrensburg forecast, a chance of showers and thunderstorms, partly sunny, high today, 83, southeast wind, 3 to 7 miles an hour. And then tonight, a chance of showers and thunderstorms continues, mostly cloudy, low 65, maybe some rain on Sunday. But mostly sunny, a high near 88. Sunday night, still a chance for showers and thunderstorms, mostly clear, with a low of 66.
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1: Another peace proposal. I'm Deborah Valentine, Fox News. President Trump holding off on announcing whether he would agree to the latest negotiated peace proposal with Iran.
2: The president saying he will soon make a final determination about a proposed deal with Iran after meeting with its national security team. The president laying out some non-negotiables earlier Friday. Iran must agree that they will never have a nuclear weapon or bomb. The Hormuz Strait must be immediately open, no tolls. The enriched material will be unearthed by the United States and destroyed. No money will be exchanged until further notice. Now, that's key because according to the New York Times, Tehran had demanded reparations for bombardment damage that some Iranian officials estimate at $300 billion to $1 trillion.
1: Fox's Marianne Rafferty also says tensions flared earlier this week when U.S. forces launched strikes against Iran in response to drone attacks in the Strait of Hormuz, attesting the durability of the fragile ceasefire. An Obama-appointed federal judge orders President Trump's name be removed from the Kennedy Center. The president responds. Fox's Jared Halpern reports.
3: President Trump says his administration will return control of the Kennedy Center to Congress. The move came hours after a federal judge in Washington ruled the center's board illegally added President Trump's name to the performing arts venue and also blocked a two-year closure for major renovations. In a social media post, the president says unless he is free to bring the institution back physically, financially, and artistically, he has no interest in continuing what could only be a hopeless journey into never-never-land. Both the name change and renovations faced legal challenges from lawmakers and preservationist groups. At the White House, Jared Halpern, Fox News.
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1: Clashes between ICE agents, police, and anti-ICE protesters continues outside Delaney Hall, an ICE detention center in Newark, New Jersey. Fox's Steve Harrigan has more from Newark.
8: We saw a heavy state police presence. They were out there to keep security. But once again, we saw more violence, a pitched battle between law enforcement and about 500 protesters for about 45 minutes here in Newark. Right about 10 p.m., the crowd changed. It got younger. A lot of people evidently prepared for a fight. They had headgear on, helmets, gas masks, knee pads. And when you saw them all start running with cases of water and paper towels, they were getting ready to get tear gas. They were going to use that water and paper towels to clean out the gas.
1: Demonstrators argue DHS has failed to maintain safe and sanitary conditions within the facility, resulting in a detainee hunger strike that the agency denies is taking place. New Jersey State Police set up designated protest zones and vehicle checkpoints in anticipation of further clashes. Five people were killed, dozens more were injured in a crash between a bus and several vehicles on Friday in Virginia. Fox's Christina Coleman reports the bus driver allegedly did not speak English.
9: The crash happened in Stafford County, Virginia. Authorities believe Dong failed to slow for traffic and hit multiple vehicles, killing five people, including a 13-year-old girl and a 7-year-old boy. Transportation Secretary Sean Duffy says Dong got his commercial driver's license from New York back in 2024. Duffy says this is exactly why the Trump administration is holding states accountable, enforcing rules of the road, and cracking down on drivers who cannot speak English. He wrote on X, quote, "If you can't be properly trained, read our road signs, or communicate with law enforcement, you have no business driving a bus."
1: The National Transportation Safety Board says it will share updates on the investigation today. Three people reportedly critically hurt. I'm Deborah Valentine. This is Fox News.
10: From the Cocoa Weather Center, the Warrensburg forecast, a chance of showers and thunderstorms, partly sunny, high today, 83, southeast wind, 3 to 7 miles an hour. And then tonight, a chance of showers and thunderstorms continues, mostly cloudy, low 65, maybe some rain on Sunday, but mostly sunny, a high near 88. Sunday night, still a chance for showers and thunderstorms, mostly clear, with a low of 66.
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12: Okay, I've got a big helping of Rolling Stones with a side of zombies and some Simon and Garfunkel over easy. Is that you?
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12: 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And the boiled Billy Joel with a side of Holland Oats there.
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2: From the Coco Weather Center, the Warrensburg forecast, a chance of showers and thunderstorms, partly sunny, high today, 83, southeast wind, 3 to 7 miles an hour. And then tonight, a chance of showers and thunderstorms continues, mostly cloudy, low 65, maybe some rain on Sunday. But mostly sunny, a high near 88. Sunday night, still a chance for showers and thunderstorms, mostly clear, with a low of 66.
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9: From the Cocoa Weather Center, the Warrensburg forecast, a chance of showers and thunderstorms, partly sunny, high today, 83, southeast wind, 3 to 7 miles an hour. And then tonight, a chance of showers and thunderstorms continues, mostly cloudy, low 65, maybe some rain on Sunday, but mostly sunny, a high near 88. Sunday night, still a chance for showers and thunderstorms, mostly clear, with a low of 66.
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1: Setbacks in court. I'm Chris DeMeo, Fox News. Two federal judge rulings go against President Trump. One would keep his name off the famed Kennedy Center. The other would not allow his $1.8 billion settlement fund for alleged victims of over-prosecution by the Biden-era Justice Department.
2: A federal judge ruled that the administration cannot move any money for the time being into the $1.8 billion weaponization fund, which is meant to pay out people who think they have been victimized by the federal government. Then, a separate federal judge ruled that President Trump's name has to come off the Trump-Kennedy Center, and the administration cannot move forward with planned renovations that would close the center for 2 years. And that is too much for the president. In a very long post, he concludes with this: I have instructed the Department of Commerce to make all necessary arrangements with Congress to allow a full and complete transfer of this institution, giving them the responsibility for its operation, maintenance, and management.
1: Fox's Peter Ducey at the White House. Skirmishes between protesters and police outside an ICE detention center in Newark, New Jersey.
3: We saw a heavy state police presence. They were out there to keep security. But once again, we saw more violence, a pitched battle between law enforcement and about 500 protesters. For about 45 minutes here in Newark, right about 10 p.m., the crowd changed. It got younger. A lot of people evidently prepared for a fight. They had headgear on, helmets, gas masks, knee pads. And when you saw them all start running with cases of water and paper towels, they were getting ready to get tear gas. They were going to use that water and paper towels to clean out the gas.
1: Fox's Steve Harrigan in Newark. Demonstrators argue DHS has failed to maintain safe and sanitary conditions within the facility, resulting in a detainee hunger strike, which the agency denies is taking place. 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
1: A mother and daughter from Minnesota are under arrest and charged in a $21 million Medicaid fraud scheme from 2024. Centers for Medicaid and Medicare Services Administrator Dr. Mehmet Oz tells Fox the fraud is widespread.
6: The number one biller of Botox in the country just went to the jail. She billed $25 million for Botox to Medicaid, pretending that it was going to help people with migraines. Again, fraudster coming from a place you could not imagine. And we're catching these folks. But the real question we should be asking ourselves: is this a flaw or is it a feature?
1: The suspects are accused of making false and fraudulent claims to Medicaid and are now facing 8 counts of health care fraud and 2 counts of money laundering. 5 people are dead, dozens more injured in a bus crash on Friday. Fox's Christina Coleman says that the bus driver reportedly did not speak English.
7: The crash happened in Stafford County, Virginia. Authorities believe Dunk failed to slow for traffic and hit multiple vehicles, killing 5 people, including a 13-year-old girl and a 7-year-old boy. Transportation Secretary Sean Duffy says Dunk got his commercial's driver's license from New York back in 2024. Duffy says this is exactly why the Trump administration is holding states accountable, enforcing rules of the road, and cracking down on drivers who cannot speak English. He wrote on X, quote, "If you can't be properly trained, read our road signs, or communicate with law enforcement, you have no business driving a bus."
1: That's Fox's Christina Coleman. A settlement between a Kentucky school district and social media companies over claims that they fueled a student mental health crisis. $27 million in damages going to the Breathitt County School District, Meta paying the biggest chunk of that settlement at $9 million. The Carolina Hurricanes advanced to the Stanley Cup Final. They defeated the Montreal Canadiens Friday night 6-1. The Hurricanes will take on the Vegas Golden Knights. Game one is Tuesday night in Raleigh. I'm Chris DeMeo. This is Fox News.
8: From the Coco Weather Center, the Warrensburg forecast: a chance of showers and thunderstorms, partly sunny, high today, 83, southeast wind, 3 to 7 miles an hour. And then tonight, a chance of showers and thunderstorms continues, mostly cloudy, low 65, maybe some rain on Sunday. But mostly sunny, a high near 88. Sunday night, still a chance for showers and thunderstorms, mostly clear, with a low of 66.
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5: From the Coco Weather Center, the Warrensburg forecast. A chance of showers and thunderstorms, partly sunny, high today, 83, southeast wind, 3 to 7 miles an hour. And then tonight, a chance of showers and thunderstorms continues, mostly cloudy, low 65, maybe some rain on Sunday. But mostly sunny, a high near 88. Sunday night, still a chance for showers and thunderstorms, mostly clear, with a low of 66.
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2: From the Coco Weather Center, the Warrensburg forecast, a chance of showers and thunderstorms, partly sunny, high today, 83, southeast wind, 3 to 7 miles an hour. And then tonight, a chance of showers and thunderstorms continues, mostly cloudy, low 65, maybe some rain on Sunday, but mostly sunny, a high near 88. Sunday night, still a chance for showers and thunderstorms, mostly clear, with a low of 66.
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3: Well, my daddy left home when I was 3, and he didn't leave much to Ma and me. Just this old guitar and an empty bottle of booze. Now, I don't blame him because he run and hid, but the meanest thing that he ever did was before he left, he went and named me Sue. Well, he must have thought that it was quite a joke, and it got a lot of laughs from lots of folks. Seems I had to fight my whole life through. Some gal would giggle and I'd get red, and some guy'd laugh and I'd bust his head. I'll tell you, life ain't easy for a boy named Sue. Well, I grew up quick and I grew up mean. My fists got hard, my wits got keen. Roamed from town to town to hide my shame. But I made me a vow to the moon and stars, I'd search the honky-tonks and bars and kill that man that gave me that awful name. Well, it was Gatlinburg in mid-July, and I'd just hit town and my throat was dry. I thought I'd stop and have myself a brew at an old saloon on a street of mud. There at a table, dealing stud, sat the dirty mangy dog that named me Sue. Well, I knew that snake was my own sweet dad from a worn-out picture that my mother'd had. And I knew that scar on his cheek and his evil eye. He was big and bent and gray and old, and I looked at him and my blood ran cold. And I said, my name is Sue. How do you do? How you gonna die? Yeah, that's what I told him. Well, I hit him hard right between the eyes, and he went down, but to my surprise, come up with a knife and cut off a piece of my ear. But I busted a chair right across his teeth, and we crashed through the wall and into the street, kicking and a-gouging in the mud and the blood and the beard. I tell you, I've fought tougher men, but I really can't remember when. He kicked like a mule and he bit like a crocodile. I heard him laugh and then I heard him cuss, and he went for his gun to pull mine first. He stood there looking at me and I saw him smile. He said, son, this world is rough, and if a man's gonna make it, he's gotta be tough. And I know I wouldn't be there to help you along. So I give you that name and I said goodbye. I knew you'd have to get tough or die. And it's that name that helped to make you strong. Yeah. Said, now you just fought one hell of a fight, and I know you hate me and you got the right to kill me now, and I wouldn't blame you if you do. But you ought to thank me before I die for the gravel in your guts and the spit in the eye, cause I'm the that named you Sue. Yeah, what could I do? What could I do? I got all choked up and I threw down my gun, called him a paw and he called me a son. And I come away with a different point of view. And I think about him now and then, every time I try and every time I win. And if I ever have a son, I think I'm gonna name him Bill or George, anything but Sue. I still ain't that man.

0: these are the Jukebox Heroes. Jukebox Heroes. Unleashing the awesome power of music into the sonic stratosphere.
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1: No decision on Iran. I'm Deborah Valentine, Fox News. President Trump holding off on announcing whether he would agree to the latest negotiated peace proposal with Iran. Fox's Marianne Rafferty has details.
2: The president saying he will soon make a final determination about a proposed deal with Iran after meeting with its national security team. The president laying out some non-negotiables earlier Friday. Iran must agree that they will never have a nuclear weapon or bomb. The Hormuz Strait must be immediately open, no tolls. The enriched material will be unearthed by the United States and destroyed. No money will be exchanged until further notice. Now, that's key because, according to the New York Times, Tehran had demanded reparations for bombardment damage that some Iranian officials estimate at $300 billion to $1 trillion.
1: Tensions flared earlier this week when U.S. forces launched strikes against Iran in response to drone attacks in the Strait of Hormuz, testing the durability of the fragile Middle East ceasefire. President Trump is scrapping plans for a major renovation at the Kennedy Center after a judge's order removing his name from the venue. Fox's Jared Halpern has more from the White House.
3: President Trump says he has no interest in overseeing a major renovation of the Kennedy Center unless he is free to bring the institution back physically, financially, and artistically. In a social media post, the president says his administration will now return control of the performing arts venue back to Congress. The move follows a ruling by a federal judge in D.C. ordering President Trump's name to be removed from the Kennedy Center's facade, finding the center's board did not have the authority to unilaterally change the name. The judge also put on hold plans to close the center for 2 years during renovations. At the White House, Jared Halpern, Fox News.
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1: Another suspected lethal strike on U.S. narco terrorists.
3: U.S. Southern Command saying a lethal strike was carried out on a vessel suspected to be carrying drugs in the Eastern Pacific. Intelligence saying the boat was engaged in trafficking operations. Three narco terrorists were killed. No U.S. military personnel were injured. It was the third attack this week. The military reports 30 strikes and more than 200 people killed across the Caribbean and Eastern Pacific since operations began last year. Chris DeMeo, Fox News.
1: Residents file a class action lawsuit over the Memorial Day weekend chemical scare in Garden Grove, California.
15: A lawsuit filed against GKN Aerospace alleges folks faced anxiety and other harms when they were forced to evacuate amid fears of a toxic chemical explosion.
16: I call it a potential Chernobyl. It would have been permanent, lasting damage plus countless lives.
15: Lawyer Sean Steele alleging the plant had several prior violations with the state and Orange County for not maintaining safety standards. Roughly 50,000 people in and around Garden Grove were evacuated when a tank containing a highly flammable chemical used to make acrylic plastics overheated. Eventually, the pressure was relieved. The lawsuit is seeking damages, including for emotional distress and costs from displacement. Kristen Goodwin, Fox News.
1: GKN Aerospace has apologized for the disruption and said it is relieved that the incident was resolved. The White House has released a memorandum detailing President Donald Trump's May 26 physical at Walter Reed Medical Center in Bethesda, Maryland. It indicates President Trump remains in excellent health, demonstrating strong cardiac, pulmonary, neurological, and overall physical function, according to that memo. It also says the 79-year-old president's cognitive function was within normal limits, with the president scoring 30 out of 30 on the Montreal Cognitive Assessment. I'm Deborah Valentine. This is Fox News.
7: From the Cocoa Weather Center, the Warrensburg forecast, a chance of showers and thunderstorms, partly sunny, high today, 83, southeast wind, 3 to 7 miles an hour. And then tonight, a chance of showers and thunderstorms continues, mostly cloudy, low 65, maybe some rain on Sunday. But mostly sunny, a high near 88. Sunday night, still a chance for showers and thunderstorms, mostly clear, with a low of 66.
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4: From the Coco Weather Center, the Warrensburg forecast, a chance of showers and thunderstorms, partly sunny, high today, 83, southeast wind, 3 to 7 miles an hour. And then tonight, a chance of showers and thunderstorms continues, mostly cloudy, low 65, maybe some rain on Sunday. But mostly sunny, a high near 88. Sunday night, still a chance for showers and thunderstorms, mostly clear, with a low of 66.
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3: From the Coco Weather Center, the Warrensburg forecast. A chance of showers and thunderstorms. Partly sunny, high today, 83. Southeast wind, 3 to 7 miles an hour. And then tonight, a chance of showers and thunderstorms continues. Mostly cloudy, low 65. Maybe some rain on Sunday. But mostly sunny, a high near 88. Sunday night, still a chance for showers and thunderstorms, mostly clear, with a low of 66.
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1: Still mulling it over. I'm Chris DeMeo, Fox News. President Trump still considering whether to go ahead and sign off to a peace deal between the U.S. and Iran.
2: President Trump still contemplating whether to move forward with a tentative U.S.-Iran deal hours after concluding in the Situation Room meeting with his advisors. The White House issuing a statement after that meeting saying President Trump will only make a deal that is good for America and that Iran can never possess a nuclear weapon. The deal would extend the ceasefire for 60 days and reopen the Strait of Hormuz.
1: That's Fox's Marianne Rafferty. The two federal judge rulings go against President Trump. One would keep his name off the famed Kennedy Center. The other would not allow his $1.8 billion settlement fund for alleged victims of over-prosecution by the Biden-era Justice Department.
3: A federal judge ruled that the administration cannot move any money for the time being into the $1.8 billion weaponization fund, which is meant to pay out people who think they have been victimized by the federal government. Then a separate federal judge ruled that President Trump's name has to come off the Trump Kennedy Center and the administration cannot move forward with planned renovations that would close the center for 2 years. And that is too much for the president. In a very long post, he concludes with this: I have instructed the Department of Commerce to make all necessary arrangements with Congress to allow a full and complete transfer of this institution, giving them the responsibility for its operation, maintenance, and management.
1: That's Fox's Peter Doocy. War Secretary Pete Hegseth continuing his trip in Singapore. Secretary Hegseth assuring Pacific allies that the U.S. remains committed to the region while softening recent comments on China. He had described China as an imminent threat. His remarks coming after the president's recent trip to China. 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
1: A mother and daughter from Minnesota are under arrest and charged in a $21 million Medicaid fraud scheme from 2024. Centers of Medicaid and Medicare Services Administrator Dr. Mehmet Oz tells Fox the fraud is widespread.
8: The number one biller of Botox in the country just went to the jail. She billed $25 million from Botox to Medicaid, pretending that it was going to help people with migraines. Again, fraudster coming from a place you could not imagine. And we're catching these folks, but the real question we should be asking ourselves, is this a flaw or is it a feature?
1: The suspects are accused of making false and fraudulent claims to Medicaid and are now facing 8 counts of health care fraud and 2 counts of money laundering. 5 people are dead and dozens more injured in a bus crash yesterday.
9: The crash happened in Stafford County, Virginia. Authorities believe Dunk failed to slow for traffic and hit multiple vehicles, killing 5 people, including a 13-year-old girl and a 7-year-old boy. Transportation Secretary Sean Duffy says Dunk got his commercial driver's license from New York back in 2024. Duffy says this is exactly why the Trump administration is holding states accountable, enforcing rules of the road, and cracking down on drivers who cannot speak English. He wrote on X, quote, if you can't be properly trained, read our road signs, or communicate with law enforcement, you have no business driving a bus.
1: That's Fox's Christina Coleman reporting. A settlement between a Kentucky school district and social media companies over claims that they fueled a student mental health crisis. $27 million in damages going to Breathitt County School District. Meta paying the biggest chunk of that settlement at $9 million. And the Carolina Hurricanes advance to the Stanley Cup Final. They defeated the Montreal Canadiens 6-1 Friday night. The Hurricanes will take on the Vegas Golden Knights. Game 1 is Tuesday in Raleigh. I'm Chris DeMeo. This is Fox News.
6: From the Coco Weather Center, the Warrensburg forecast, a chance of showers and thunderstorms, partly sunny, high today, 83, southeast wind, 3 to 7 miles an hour. And then tonight, a chance of showers and thunderstorms continues, mostly cloudy, low 65, maybe some rain on Sunday. But mostly sunny, a high near 88. Sunday night, still a chance for showers and thunderstorms, mostly clear, with a low of 66.
10: 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These next songs, they're on me.
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0: Okay, I've got a big helping of Rolling Stones with a side of Zombies and some Simon and Garfunkel over Easy. Is that you?
1: Yep, right here.
0: Okay. And the boiled Billy Joel with a side of Hall & Oates there.
1: Thank you.
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4: From the Coco Weather Center, the Warrensburg forecast, a chance of showers and thunderstorms, partly sunny, high today, 83, southeast wind, 3 to 7 miles an hour. And then tonight, a chance of showers and thunderstorms continues, mostly cloudy, low 65, maybe some rain on Sunday. But mostly sunny, a high near 88. Sunday night, still a chance for showers and thunderstorms, mostly clear, with a low of 66.
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6: From the Coco Weather Center, the Warrensburg forecast. A chance of showers and thunderstorms, partly sunny, high today, 83, southeast wind, 3 to 7 miles an hour. And then tonight, a chance of showers and thunderstorms continues, mostly cloudy, low 65, maybe some rain on Sunday. But mostly sunny, a high near 88. Sunday night, still a chance for showers and thunderstorms, mostly clear, with a low of 66.
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1: Awaiting a decision. I'm Deborah Valentine, Fox News. There's still no word from President Trump about what he thinks of the latest peace proposal between the U.S. and Iran. Fox's Marianne Rafferty has the latest.
2: President Trump still contemplating whether to move forward with a tentative U.S.-Iran deal hours after concluding in the Situation Room meeting with his advisors. The White House issuing a statement after that meeting saying President Trump will only make a deal that is good for America and that Iran can never possess a nuclear weapon. The deal would extend the ceasefire for 60 days and reopen the Strait of Hormuz.
1: Iran's main negotiator maintained yesterday that the U.S. must show its willingness to commit to the peace deal before his country makes its commitments. President Trump is scrapping plans for a major renovation at the Kennedy Center after a judge's order removing the president's name from the venue.
3: President Trump says he has no interest in overseeing a major renovation of the Kennedy Center unless he is free to bring the institution back physically, financially, and artistically. In a social media post, the president says his administration will now return control of the performing arts venue back to Congress. The move follows a ruling by a federal judge in D.C. ordering President Trump's name to be removed from the Kennedy Center's facade, finding the center's board did not have the authority to unilaterally change the name. The judge also put on hold plans to close the center for 2 years during renovations. At the White House, Jared Halpern, Fox News.
1: President Donald Trump is giving his endorsement to a January study by the Department of Health and Human Services. It calls for cutting the number of vaccines recommended for every American child. An executive order that Trump signed on Friday directs federal agencies to align their policies behind the study, which recommends 11 vaccines. America's listening to Fox News.
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0: 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Just click listen, then swipe right and hear the latest news updates on your time. 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
1: Secretary of War Pete Hegseth is in Singapore at the Asian Defense Conference, leaders discussing shared security interests. Hegseth holding a press conference with his counterparts from the UK and Australia.
7: Today, we're pleased to announce the first AUKUS Pillar 2 signature project, focused on fielding advanced uncrewed undersea vehicles, or UUVs. And I want to thank these two gentlemen for their leadership in ensuring we stayed on track with Pillar 2 and found something critical to all three of our countries.
1: Hegseth also met with leaders from Vietnam and Singapore to discuss shared security interests. The Pentagon said Friday the War Secretary praised Vietnam's decision to join the Board of Peace and for committing troops and police to the International Stabilization Force in Gaza. Hegseth and Singapore's leaders discussed expanding the U.S. military's presence in Singapore. Another suspected lethal strike on U.S. narco terrorists.
8: U.S. Southern Command saying a lethal strike was carried out on a vessel suspected to be carrying drugs in the Eastern Pacific. Intelligence saying the boat was engaged in trafficking operations. Three narco terrorists were killed. No U.S. military personnel were injured. It was the third attack this week. The military reports 30 strikes and more than 200 people killed across the Caribbean and Eastern Pacific since operations began last year. Chris DeMeo, Fox News.
1: The White House has released a memorandum. It details President Donald Trump's May 26 physical at the Walter Reed Medical Center in Bethesda, Maryland. The memorandum indicates President Trump remains in excellent health, demonstrating strong cardiac, pulmonary, neurological, and overall physical function, according to the memo. It also says the 79-year-old president's cognitive function was within normal limits, with the president scoring 30 out of 30 in the Montreal Cognitive Assessment. I'm Deborah Valentine. This is Fox News.
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2: From the Coco Weather Center, the Warrensburg forecast, a chance of showers and thunderstorms, partly sunny, high today, 83, southeast wind, 3 to 7 miles an hour. And then tonight, a chance of showers and thunderstorms continues, mostly cloudy, low 65, maybe some rain on Sunday. But mostly sunny, a high near 88. Sunday night, still a chance for showers and thunderstorms, mostly clear, with a low of 66.
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6: From the Coco Weather Center, the Warrensburg forecast, a chance of showers and thunderstorms, partly sunny, high today, 83, southeast wind, 3 to 7 miles an hour. And then tonight, a chance.

0: Chance of showers and thunderstorms continues. Mostly cloudy, low 65, maybe some rain on Sunday. But mostly sunny, a high near 88. Sunday night, still a chance for showers and thunderstorms, mostly clear, with a low of 66.
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0: awaiting a decision. I'm Deborah Valentine, Fox News. There's still no word from President Trump about what he thinks of the latest peace proposal between the U.S. and Iran. Fox's Marianne Rafferty has the latest.
1: President Trump still contemplating whether to move forward with a tentative U.S.-Iran deal hours after concluding in the Situation Room meeting with his advisors. The White House issuing a statement after that meeting saying President Trump will only make a deal that is good for America and that Iran can never possess a nuclear weapon. The deal would extend the ceasefire for 60 days and reopen the Strait of Hormuz.
0: Iran's main negotiator maintained yesterday that the U.S. must show its willingness to commit to the peace deal before his country makes its commitments. President Trump is scrapping plans for a major renovation at the Kennedy Center after a judge's order removing the president's name from the venue.
2: President Trump says he has no interest in overseeing a major renovation of the Kennedy Center unless he is free to bring the institution back physically, financially, and artistically. In a social media post, the president says his administration will now return control of the performing arts venue back to Congress. The move follows a ruling by a federal judge in D.C. ordering President Trump's name to be removed from the Kennedy Center's facade, finding the center's board did not have the authority to unilaterally change the name. The judge also put on hold plans to close the center for 2 years during renovations. At the White House, Jared Halpern, Fox News.
0: President Donald Trump is giving his endorsement to a January study by the Department of Health and Human Services. It calls for cutting the number of vaccines recommended for every American child. An executive order that Trump signed on Friday directs federal agencies to align their policies behind the study, which recommends 11 vaccines. 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
3: 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Just click listen, then swipe right and hear the latest news updates on your time. 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
0: Secretary of War Pete Hegseth is in Singapore at the Asian Defense Conference, leaders discussing shared security interests. Hegseth holding a press conference with his counterparts from the UK and Australia.
7: Today, we're pleased to announce the first AUKUS Pillar 2 signature project, focused on fielding advanced uncrewed undersea vehicles, or UUVs. And I want to thank these two gentlemen for their leadership in ensuring we stayed on track with Pillar 2 and found something critical to all three of our countries.
0: Hegseth also met with leaders from Vietnam and Singapore to discuss shared security interests. The Pentagon said Friday the War Secretary praised Vietnam's decision to join the Board of Peace and for committing troops and police to the International Stabilization Force in Gaza. Hegseth and Singapore's leaders discussed expanding the U.S. military's presence in Singapore. Another suspected lethal strike on U.S. narco-terrorists.
8: U.S. Southern Command saying a lethal strike was carried out on a vessel suspected to be carrying drugs in the Eastern Pacific. Intelligence saying the boat was engaged in trafficking operations. Three narco-terrorists were killed. No U.S. military personnel were injured. It was the third attack this week. The military reports 30 strikes and more than 200 people killed across the Caribbean and Eastern Pacific since operations began last year. Chris DeMeo, Fox News.
0: The White House has released a memorandum. It details President Donald Trump's May 26 physical at the Walter Reed Medical Center in Bethesda, Maryland. The memorandum indicates President Trump remains in excellent health, demonstrating strong cardiac, pulmonary, neurological, and overall physical function, according to the memo. It also says the 79-year-old president's cognitive function was within normal limits, with the president scoring 30 out of 30 in the Montreal Cognitive Assessment. I'm Deborah Valentine. This is Fox News.
9: With news on Missouri Net, I'm Marshall Griffin. A Southwest Missouri man has reeled in a new state bass fishing record, just 2 ounces shy of the world record. The Department of Conservation says Danny Noggle's yellow bass weighs 2 pounds, 7 ounces and was 16.5 inches long. His catch broke a 1995 record and is the first state record catch on the books this year. If you're planning to look up at the sky this weekend, you'll see a rare full moon over Missouri, a blue micromoon. Central Methodist University astronomer Paul Temple says the term blue moon has been around a while.
10: And it was just the idea that you had two full moons in the same month. People thought that, you know, something bad could happen and all that, but it's pretty much just the way our calendar works.
9: Missourians should be able to see it Saturday night into early Sunday morning. And the National Speech and Debate Association has named 5 finalists, including 1 Missouri teen, for its 2026 National Student of the Year Award. Isaiah Christopher of Battle High School in Columbia is in the running for the national award. This is Missouri Now.
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14: 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Next meeting for the Johnson County Commission, Monday, beginning at 8:30 in the morning at their temporary location, the former Reese School at 301 West Market Street, Suite 105 here in Warrensburg. Tentative agenda for Monday. At 9:30, Warrensburg Main Street monthly update. At 10 o'clock, the Emergency Management Agency update. And at 11, Johnson County Economic Development Corporation monthly update. At 11:50, a review and approval of previous minutes. And during the day, Monday, any other business as presented to the commission could also be considered. Warrensburg R6 School District having a grand opening and ribbon cutting for the new Morris L. Collins Early Childhood Center here in Warrensburg. This will be next Thursday on June the 4th from 4:30 to 6:30 p.m. at 1047 South McGuire Street in Warrensburg at the building's front entrance. All community members and school district patrons are invited. The timeline of events that day at 4:30, remarks from the district, the Collins family, and renovation partners. At 4:40, the Chamber of Commerce ribbon cutting. And from 4:45 until 6:30, the open house with light refreshments in the Commons. No RSVP is required. Just show up. Central Missouri Repertory Theater will take families on a summer adventure with its touring production of The Lost Volunteer, featuring June shows in Richmond, Lexington, and Warrensburg. The Lost Musketeer will be on tour, presenting performances at several sites in West Central Missouri. Public performances include 10 a.m. on June 3rd and 7 p.m. June 7th at the Highlander Theater on the UCM Warrensburg campus. Admission is free. Touring performances include the Lex in Lexington, Missouri, and the Ferris Theater in Richmond. Warrensburg Chamber of Commerce will host its legislative luncheon Friday, June the 5th, from 11:45 a.m. to 1 p.m. at Players Restaurant and Lounge, 607 East Russell Avenue. Guest speakers that day for that event will include Missouri State Representatives Brandon Phelps of the 54th District and Roger Reedy of the 57th. as well as Missouri Secretary of State Denny Hoskins. For more information about the event or to RSVP, contact the Warrensburg Chamber of Commerce at 660-747-3168. A dedication ceremony for Veterans Park in Warrensburg is scheduled for Sunday, June 14th at 2 o'clock. The Flag Day ceremony will also coincide with the 250th anniversary of the United States. Veterans Park will be located at the northwest corner of the Westview Shopping Center and stands as a meaningful tribute to the men and women who have served the United States Armed Forces. Chamber of Commerce in Warrensburg proud to announce this year's annual awards and social coming up on Thursday, July 23rd, 6 to 9, at the American Legion in Warrensburg. That's KOKO News. I'm Marianne Woods.
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0: From the COCO Weather Center, the Warrensburg forecast, a chance of showers and thunderstorms, partly sunny, high today, 83, southeast wind, 3 to 7 miles an hour. And then tonight, a chance of showers and thunderstorms continues, mostly cloudy, low 65, maybe some rain on Sunday, but mostly sunny, a high near 88. Sunday night, still a chance for showers and thunderstorms, mostly clear, with a low of 66.
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0: From the Cocoa Weather Center, the Warrensburg forecast, a chance of showers and thunderstorms, partly sunny, high today, 83, southeast wind, 3 to 7 miles an hour. And then tonight, a chance of showers and thunderstorms continues, mostly cloudy, low 65, maybe some rain on Sunday, but mostly sunny, a high near 88. Sunday night, still a chance for showers and thunderstorms, mostly clear, with a low of 66. KOKO News, I'm Marion Woods, and news is brought to you by WarrensburgRadio.com, your source for local news, sports, and information 24 hours a day. Next meeting for the Johnson County Commission, Monday, beginning at 8:30 in the morning at their temporary location, the former Reese School at 301 West Market Street, Suite 105 here in Warrensburg. Tentative agenda for Monday. At 9:30, Warrensburg Main Street monthly update. At 10 o'clock, the Emergency Management Agency update. And at 11, Johnson County Economic Development Corporation monthly update. At 11:50, a review and approval of previous minutes. And during the day, Monday, any other business as presented to the commission could also be considered. Warrensburg R6 School District having a grand opening and ribbon cutting for the new Morris L. Collins Early Childhood Center here in Warrensburg. This will be next Thursday on June the 4th from 4:30 to 6:30 p.m. at 1047 South McGuire Street in Warrensburg at the building's front entrance. All community members and school district patrons are invited. The timeline of events that day at 4:30, remarks from the district, the Collins family, and renovation partners. At 4:40, the Chamber of Commerce ribbon cutting. And from 4:45 until 6:30, the open house with light refreshments in the Commons. No RSVP is required. Just show up. Central Missouri Repertory Theater will take families on a summer adventure with its touring production of The Lost Volunteer, featuring June shows in Richmond, Lexington, and Warrensburg. The Lost Musketeer will be on tour, presenting performances at several sites in West Central Missouri. Public performances include 10 a.m. on June 3rd and 7 p.m. June 7th at the Highlander Theater on the UCM Warrensburg campus. Admission is free. Touring performances include the Lex in Lexington, Missouri, and the Ferris Theater in Richmond. Warrensburg Chamber of Commerce will host its legislative luncheon Friday, June the 5th, from 11:45 a.m. to 1 p.m. at Players Restaurant and Lounge, 607 East Russell Avenue. Guest speakers that day for that event will include Missouri State Representatives Brandon Phelps of the 54th District and Roger Reedy of the 57th, as well as Missouri Secretary of State Denny Hoskins. For more information about the event or to RSVP, contact the Warrensburg Chamber of Commerce at 660-747-3168. A dedication ceremony for Veterans Park in Warrensburg is scheduled for Sunday, June 14th at 2 o'clock. The Flag Day ceremony will also coincide with the 250th anniversary of the United States. Veterans Park will be located at the northwest corner of the Westview Shopping Center and stands as a meaningful tribute to the men and women who have served the United States Armed Forces. Chamber of Commerce in Warrensburg proud to announce this year's annual awards and social coming up on Thursday, July 23rd, 6 to 9, at the American Legion in Warrensburg. That's KOKO News. I'm Marion Woods.
1: 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My dad always said,
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0: 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And three songs for a quarter. Good time oldies.
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1: Overseas. I'm Pam Husso, Fox News. American forces have reportedly been hurt in Kuwait after an Iranian strike. Fox's Madeline Rivera has details.
2: Bloomberg reports at least five Americans were hurt after Iran launched a ballistic missile towards a Kuwaiti airbase earlier this week. The missile was intercepted by Kuwaiti forces, but falling debris reportedly hit the Ali al-Salem airbase. Per Bloomberg, two MQ-9 Reaper drones were also seriously damaged in the incident. Meantime, a White House official telling Fox President Trump will only make a deal that is good for America and satisfies his red lines. Iran can never possess a nuclear weapon. The president has maintained his key asks, which not only includes preventing Iran from obtaining a nuclear weapon, he also demanded unrestricted shipping traffic in the Strait of Hormuz.
1: War Secretary Pete Hegseth has warned that military action is still on the table if a deal can't be reached. President Trump is scrapping plans for a big overhaul at the Kennedy Center following a judge's ruling.
3: President Trump says he has no interest in overseeing a major renovation of the Kennedy Center unless he is free to bring the institution back physically, financially, and artistically. In a social media post, the president says his administration will now return control of the performing arts venue back to Congress. The move follows a ruling by a federal judge in D.C. ordering President Trump's name to be removed from the Kennedy Center's facade, finding the center's board did not have the authority to unilaterally change the name. The judge also put on hold plans to close the center for 2 years during renovations. At the White House, Jared Halpern, Fox News.
1: Another federal judge has temporarily halted a weaponization fund to compensate people who claim to be targets of political investigations. 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
1: The results of President Trump's recent physical are in. Fox's Deborah Valentine reports.
8: The White House has released a memorandum detailing President Donald Trump's May 26 physical at Walter Reed Medical Center in Bethesda, Maryland. It indicates President Trump remains in excellent health, demonstrating strong cardiac, pulmonary, neurological, and overall physical function. It also says the president's cognitive function is within normal limits, with the president scoring 30 out of 30 on the Montreal Cognitive Assessment. The memo also indicates the swelling of President Trump's legs has improved and that bruises on his hands are benign. President Trump turns 80 years old on June 14th. Deborah Valentine, Fox News.
1: New Jersey Governor Mikey Sherrill is sending state police to an immigration detention center as clashes continue between ICE agents and protesters. Fox's Steve Harrigan is in Newark.
9: Many of the protesters with headgear on, helmets, goggles, gas masks, knee pads, ready for a fight. There have been accusations made by the protesters and some of the 300 detainees inside of inhumane conditions. That's something the Department of Homeland Security has denied throughout the week. We have seen scuffles throughout the two sides, some arrests as well, as many as six arrests. The flashpoint right out in front, the entranceway. When those federal agents try and come or go, they're often stopped, have things hurled at them. They often respond with pepper spray. Most of the trouble happening well after midnight.
1: Rioters have allegedly been biting, kicking, and punching law enforcement officers outside the facility. Multiple protesters have been arrested. Another U.S. strike on an alleged drug boat has left three people dead. U.S. Southern Command says the strike was carried out in the Eastern Pacific, the third such strike this week. No evidence was provided that the boat was carrying drugs. I'm Pam Puso in New York, and this is Fox News.
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10: From the Cocoa Weather Center, the Warrensburg forecast, a chance of showers and thunderstorms, partly sunny, high today, 83, southeast wind, 3 to 7 miles an hour. And then tonight, a chance of showers and thunderstorms continues, mostly cloudy, low 65, maybe some rain on Sunday. But mostly sunny, a high near 88. Sunday night, still a chance for showers and thunderstorms, mostly clear, with a low of 66.
11: With news on Missouri Net, I'm Marshall Griffin. With the World Cup bringing international visitors to Kansas City in the coming weeks, what precautions are in place to address concerns about hantavirus? MU Healthcare, Dr. Taylor Nelson, says screening will play a key role.
12: Argentina is one of the countries who are playing here in Kansas City, as the Andes virus strain is from that area.
11: Nelson says person-to-person spread of hantavirus is rare and usually requires close, intimate contact. A University of Missouri study finds big problems when a goldfish ends up in a pond or lake. Professor Rick Relier says the goldfish will eat out native fish and reduce the water quality.
13: One thing they do is they really murk up the water by stirring up all the sediments on the bottom of the lake. So they can make a really clear body of water into a much more murky body of water.
11: And a rare full moon will be visible across Missouri tonight. Astronomers say it's a blue moon, meaning it's the second full moon in the same calendar month. This is Missouri Net.
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10: 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And at 11, Johnson County Economic Development Corporation monthly update. At 11:50, a review and approval of previous minutes. And during the day, Monday, any other business as presented to the commission could also be considered. Warrensburg R6 School District having a grand opening and ribbon cutting for the new Morris L. Collins Early Childhood Center here in Warrensburg. This will be next Thursday on June the 4th from 4:30 to 6:30 p.m. at 1047 South McGuire Street in Warrensburg at the building's front entrance. All community members and school district patrons are invited. The timeline of events that day at 4:30, remarks from the district, the Collins family, and renovation partners. At 4:40, the Chamber of Commerce ribbon cutting. And from 4:45 until 6:30, the open house with light refreshments in the Commons. No RSVP is required. Just show up. Central Missouri Repertory Theater will take families on a summer adventure with its touring production of The Lost Volunteer, featuring June shows in Richmond, Lexington, and Warrensburg. The Lost Musketeer will be on tour, presenting performances at several sites in West Central Missouri. Public performances include 10 a.m. on June 3rd and 7 p.m. June 7th at the Highlander Theater on the UCM Warrensburg campus. Admission is free. Touring performances include the Lex in Lexington, Missouri, and the Ferris Theater in Richmond. Warrensburg Chamber of Commerce will host its legislative luncheon Friday, June the 5th, from 11:45 a.m. to 1 p.m. at Players Restaurant and Lounge, 607 East Russell Avenue. Guest speakers that day for that event will include Missouri State Representatives Brandon Phelps of the 54th District and Roger Reedy of the 57th, as well as Missouri Secretary of State Denny Hoskins. For more information about the event or to RSVP, contact the Warrensburg Chamber of Commerce at 660-747-3168. A dedication ceremony for Veterans Park in Warrensburg is scheduled for Sunday, June 14th at 2 o'clock. The Flag Day ceremony will also coincide with the 250th anniversary of the United States. Veterans Park will be located at the northwest corner of the Westview Shopping Center and stands as a meaningful tribute to the men and women who have served the United States Armed Forces. Chamber of Commerce in Warrensburg proud to announce this year's annual awards and social coming up on Thursday, July 23rd, 6 to 9, at the American Legion in Warrensburg. That's KOKO News. I'm Marianne Woods.
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4: From the Coco Weather Center, the Warrensburg forecast, a chance of showers and thunderstorms, partly sunny, high today, 83, southeast wind at 3 to 7 miles an hour. And then tonight, a chance of showers and thunderstorms continues, mostly cloudy, low 65, maybe some rain on Sunday, but mostly sunny, a high near 88. Sunday night, still a chance for showers and thunderstorms, mostly clear, with a low of 66.
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10: From the Cocoa Weather Center, the Warrensburg forecast, a chance of showers and thunderstorms, partly sunny high today, 83, southeast wind, 3 to 7 miles an hour. And then tonight, a chance of showers and thunderstorms continues, mostly cloudy, low 65, maybe some rain on Sunday, but mostly sunny, a high near 88. Sunday night, still a chance for showers and thunderstorms, mostly clear, with a low of 66.
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Now, some of y'all never been down south too much. I'm gonna tell you a little bit about this so that you understand what I'm talking about. Down there we have a plant that grows out in the woods and the fields. Looks something like a turnip green. 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

0: 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The greatest hits of all time.
1: There's no word yet. I'm Paul Stevens, Fox News. President Trump still looking to make a final determination, quote unquote, on that proposed ceasefire extension with Iran.
2: It does remain unclear at the moment whether Iran has indeed agreed to the president's key asks, and that includes Iran's commitment to never obtain a nuclear weapon. President Trump also demanded unrestricted shipping traffic in the Strait of Hormuz and the removal of mines in the waterway. And regarding Iran's highly enriched uranium, the president says the stockpile will be unearthed by the United States, which it is agreed is the only country, along with China, with the mechanical capability of doing so in close coordination and conjunction with the Islamic Republic of Iran, plus the International Atomic Energy Agency, and destroyed.
1: And that's Fox's Madeleine Rivera in D.C., Iran's parliament speaker, in a posting on X, writing, quote, "We do not gain concessions through talks, but through missiles," unquote. Both sides would be required to discuss the destruction of Iran's enriched nuclear uranium within the 60-day ceasefire. Two federal judges, meantime, blocking President Trump in two different situations.
3: A federal judge ruled that the administration cannot move any money for the time being into the $1.8 billion weaponization fund, which is meant to pay out people who think they have been victimized by the federal government. Then, a separate federal judge ruled that President Trump's name has to come off the Trump Kennedy Center, and the administration cannot move forward with planned renovations that would close the center for 2 years. And that is too much for the president. In a very long post, he concludes with this: "I have instructed the Department of Commerce to make all necessary arrangements with Congress to allow a full and complete transfer of this institution, giving them the responsibility for its operation, maintenance, and management."
1: And that is Fox's Peter Doocy at the White House. 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
1: War Secretary Pete Hegseth meeting with his counterparts from Australia and the UK in Singapore to discuss the partnership there and its growing role in the Indo-Pacific region. The War Secretary pledging America's commitment to the alliance.
16: The United States, as we've said from the beginning, and we think the review we undertook only strengthened this partnership, remains committed to the AUKUS partnership and is moving as quickly as possible to enhance our combined submarine presence in the Pacific region.
1: And the AUKUS meeting comes as China has grown its fleet in the Pacific, Secretary Hegseth promising to continue American perseverance in the region. Continued clashes between ICE agents, police, and anti-ICE protesters in New Jersey. Our Steve Harrigan is in Newark at the Delaney Hall Detention Center.
17: We saw a heavy state police presence. They were out there to keep security. But once again, we saw more violence, a pitched battle between law enforcement and about 500 protesters for about 45 minutes here in Newark. Right about 10 p.m., the crowd changed. It got younger. A lot of people evidently prepared for a fight. They had headgear on, helmets, gas masks, knee pads. And when you saw them all start running with cases of water and paper towels, they were getting ready to get tear gas. They were going to use that water and paper towels to clean out the gas.
1: Now, demonstrators say Homeland Security has failed to maintain safe and sanitary conditions within that facility, resulting in a detainee hunger strike that the agency denies is actually taking place. New Jersey State Police setting up designated protest zones and vehicle checkpoints in anticipation of clashes. The U.S. military is saying it carried out another strike Friday, yesterday, on a boat accused of smuggling drugs in the eastern Pacific Ocean, killing at least three. It was the third attack this week, pushed the overall death toll over 200 people. I'm Paul Stevens. This is Fox News.
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8: From the Coco Weather Center, the Warrensburg forecast, a chance of showers and thunderstorms, partly sunny, high today, 83, southeast wind, 3 to 7 miles an hour. And then tonight, a chance of showers and thunderstorms continues, mostly cloudy, low 65, maybe some rain on Sunday, but mostly sunny, a high near 88. Sunday night, still a chance for showers and thunderstorms, mostly clear, with a low of 66.
9: With News on Missouri Net, I'm Marshall Griffin. A Saline County man has been indicted by a federal grand jury on multiple charges connected to allegedly making homemade bombs and posting how-to videos online. Prosecutors say 40-year-old Jordan Derrick of Sweet Springs began posting social media videos in 2023 that showed step-by-step instructions for making explosives. A recent U.S. Supreme Court ruling could give Missouri Republicans the green light to draw up another congressional map. There's talk about one that would divide up the current majority black St. Louis district held by Democrat Wesley Bell. Nimrod Chappell with Missouri NAACP says Republican leaders need to leave St. Louis voters alone.
11: It's inappropriate to try to change the ability of local communities to elect politicians that they see fit.
9: Governor Mike Kehoe tells TV station WGEM in Quincy, Illinois, that for now he's focused on voters passing the current 7-1 congressional map. And the Missouri State University Alumni Building opens this fall. This is Missouri Now.
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0: Good morning, everybody. Welcome to Uncork the Wine Show here on KOKO, the little building on the big hill with the big tower on PCA Road.
1: I want everybody to know right off the start that that little gap, dead air there on radio is a no-no, and it's Doc's fault.
0: Well, it's probably my fault.
1: It's Doc's fault.
2: And why would that be?
1: Well, you were late getting here, and you were talking, and I couldn't turn the mics on.
2: I had you mesmerized, didn't I, Woody? It happens to me.
1: Hello, Doctor.
2: Good morning. Good morning to Berg. Are you boys ready to put a little soul in our breakfast bowl this morning?
1: Sorry, Chuck, I interrupted.
2: No,
0: that's
2: you're
0: okay.
2: Good.
0: The usual, this time I'm going to use your suspects are here this time. Steve, over here, what do you say this morning?
2: I jumped my intro there. We're going to put some soul in the breakfast bowl, aren't we? So good morning to Berg, and we always got to remember to give a shout-out to our friends in Lower Downtown.
3: Chill Howie.
2: And their neighbors over in Lee Tone. And my Lee Tone connection, the kids are in Rome today, so they're on the Italian.
1: Oh, they are.
2: My daughter keeps sending me pictures of all kinds of pasta. So.
0: They're playing basketball over there?
2: No. They're just slumming it. So, but we also wanted to tell Paisan Joe good morning. He's already texted me, our best listener, and then Sweet Anna Banana. And
1: Jim would probably wonder, well, you got a listener in Baltimore?
2: My retired Maryland State Trooper. We are the odd couple. We're old friends from Fort Myers Beach. So, Paisan Joe, how you doing? So, we have a special guest in the studio today, don't we?
1: Go ahead and introduce him.
2: This is our good friend Jim Anderson from the Missouri Grape and Wine Board.
4: That's right.
2: Correct. And a mule.
1: And a mule, indeed. And he's chairman of that board you're talking about.
2: Well, he is. And we're getting him three times a year now.
1: Yeah.
2: We're going to work on four now, Jim.
4: Four.
2: Okay.
4: Quarterly,
2: baby.
0: And, Jim, we'll hit a little sports here. The Mules are playing in the Division II. They're in the top eight in the country, playing in the World Series, basically, for the Division II, and starting playing about 12:30.
2: 12:30. Is it Tyler, Texas? They're playing somebody like
0: somewhere
2: that.
0: Yeah,
1: University of Texas, Tyler.
2: With the sleeper team, we're third in the conference, and then just snuck up on everybody.
1: Yeah,
0: got hot at the right time.
2: The timing is right. So, the Royals scored four runs in three games against the hated Yankees.
0: And like I said last time, they didn't play last night, so they didn't lose.
2: Yeah. Well, I remember a week or two ago, I said, "Why is Bailey Falter on the roster?" Well, he's no longer on the roster. His ERA is 14. So
1: what'd they do with him?
2: They just released him. See if anybody picks him up or not.
1: Oh, they DFA'd him.
2: They designated.
0: They designated him for assignment. They've got 6 days, 7 days to decide what they're going
2: to
0: do.
2: Good luck to anybody that gets him.
0: Good luck. And Woody's on the other side here, and he's going to run all our technology for us,
1: I am.
0: And we're recording, I assume. And
1: if you can't make it on
0: Friday, you can listen to it about 9:10 on Saturday and catch up.
1: Yeah, 9:08 is usually when it comes on.
0: Yeah, pretty close. In there someplace.
1: 9:08.
2: And Woody, I brought you food this morning.
1: What'd you bring?
2: Well, you just take a sniff. Still hot.
0: We may not get any, Jim.
2: There's a pig sickle for everybody.
1: Really?
2: Yeah. Don't be opening it up, Woody.
1: Huh?
2: You got your own food pantry over there.
1: Yeah.
2: let's let Jim talk about what he's bringing today.
0: Well, we've got the first wine out of the deal is one of Jim's wines from Attica-Putka, a 24 dry vignoles. And tell us all about it, Jim.
4: Yeah, first, I'm glad to be back. It's always fun to be back in the Warrensburg and being here. And, we always like to do, this was the Governor's Cup winner, and I brought it back, remember, in August before the fair.
1: Yeah.
4: And I always like to do a comparison because it's almost been close to a year, since we tried that wine. But this dry vignole from Adam Puckta Winery, you're going to pick up a lot of fruit and essence. It's a dry, but the vignole, it's like a Riesling. When I say that, I mean with flavor components and so forth. It's not in the Riesling family. This is a French American hybrid.
1: Is it going to taste like a Riesling a little bit?
4: People compare it to it, but it's different. The vignole, it's its own. It's a French American hybrid grape. But like I said, it's one of our premier white wines that we sell in the state of Missouri, and it's grown here in the Midwest. But like I said, it has a lot of these fruit components and so forth in it, dry to off-dry. Makes it a great food wine. this is something, like I said, you're going to have with, when you have something, it's dry, but you're going to have that finish. You know, you're going to think it's sweeter than it really is, but it has that dry finish. And so it's really great to pair this with, you know, Chinese, Mexican-style food, because you want some fruity to kind of cut the heat a lot of times on some of these different foods. And so to me, it's just a great little wine. We have a lot of wineries doing this, but, you know, this, like I said, won Governor's Cup. But like I said, it's still available there at Adam Puckta Winery. Adam Puckta is in Herman, Missouri, one of the older wineries in the United States. In fact, it's seventh generation for the family, being still owned by the Puckta family. And Parker's done a great job on the wine. I think it's a super little wine. And like I said, it's kind of one of Missouri's.
0: And this is available pretty well widely in Missouri?
4: Yeah, Adam Puckta is becoming more and more popular. They sell, of course, to eastern Missouri and central Missouri, but they do sell in the Kansas City market. I'm hoping they're around the Warrensburg area, too.
0: I think Tim carries some Puckta wines.
4: Does he?
0: Yes.
4: And,
1: this is quite a mixture here. Flavors of peach, mm-hmm. pineapple, melon, and zesty citrus.
2: Well, I was going to
1: complimented by a subtle hit of honey.
4: Yeah. What you get with that vignoble grape, people think when you look at the label, like, yeah, people add that to the grape or the wine. And it's like, no, this is that what the grape produces. And we talk about terroir a lot of times. You hear the word terroir, a French word. And that's what you're picking up from the soils. And that grape, it produces them type of flavors. And like I said, it seems sweeter than it really is. It's like I said, it's really on the drier finish once you try it.
1: This is
4: back of the tongue.
1: For a white wine, this is good.
2: I'm
1: a red wine guy, but I like this.
2: Well, it's got that titch of residual sugar. Mm-hmm. And what I was going to say before Woody read the descriptors on the back, I was picking up melon on it.
1: Yeah.
2: Like sweet cantaloupe on it.
0: Yeah. Jim, have you got kind of a price range this might be available?
4: Absolutely,
0: in?
4: Yeah. This bottle will be running $20-$25, mostly throughout
1: Missouri.
4: Missouri, yeah.
0: It'd work on a Friday night, little shrimp or cheese, and have a little something.
1: That melon is really, you're right.
2: Mm-hmm. Well, Chuck, it works on a Friday morning, too.
0: Yeah. I noticed that, too.
2: Working.
0: Well, we're getting up to the time to take a little advertisement break here, Woody, and then we'll come back and I'm going to ask Jim a question.
1: Okay.
0: We'll be right back.
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0: Black. Woody, thank you for that. And we've had the Adkutka wine, probably 22 to 25, located around Central Missouri. Might see some of that over at Hy-Vee. And, Jim, we were going to ask you a question. We had the early warm-up this year, and then we had a freeze. And is that going to affect much of the grape deal in the state of Missouri?
1: No, great question. You know, and as we was talking off the air, you know, it's been an interesting year because the last 4 or 5 years we talked about having these late frosts. You know, most time you think of mid-Missouri right around April 10th to the 15th, but it's been like clockwork between the 20th and 25th of April. We get these, of course, these warm-ups in March, early April. And, you know, we got up late March, went in the almost 90, 92 degrees some parts of the state. And then we went down to about 18, 20 degrees there in early April. Luckily, the buds wasn't pushed out on our grape varieties in Missouri. And so we kept our fingers crossed the whole time in April. And that's what I do. I kind of, you know, do everything, watch the black cats, you know, anything that to make sure that we get through the April time frame. But, yeah, we came through early pretty good. The grapes are looking really pretty good right now. You know, of course, with all the rain, the guys are staying on their sprays, you know, so we don't have certain disease pressures, disease problems. And, you know, unfortunately, the guys back east, what happened, that cold snap that that it came through us on April 20, about 21st, it went its way east. We stayed above 38, 39 degrees throughout the state, and it went east, and it got in the 20s. And so the guys in parts of New York, Virginia, North Carolina, Pennsylvania, they got pretty well burnt and lost their most of their crop. So most of your grapes, they have a primary, and they have a secondary, and they have a tertiary, a third bud. So, you know, you're hoping to have 100% on a primary. Then if you have a secondary bud, if it goes to the secondary bud on most varieties, you have about a 40-50% crop. If it gets down to the third bud, it's, you know, it's just a few out there.
0: So when you're talking a 50% crop, yeah, is the quality still pretty good?
1: Well, so far for them out there. Ours, like I said, ours looks good. So far, knock on wood, of course, it's still early here. It is just, you know, into May. But what we're seeing out there in parts of the east, they're trying to nurse them along coming out of it. You got to go out there and maintain them grapes, even though you know you're not going to have much of a crop. And so you're out there spraying and do the things. And so the cost per acre
0: goes up.
2: Well, okay. And North Carolina, Virginia, that's pretty rare for that kind of freeze that late in the year, isn't it?
1: It
2: had to jolt them. Woody, you had a question.
3: I have a question about, say, New York, for instance. Do they have as much grapes or more than Missouri has?
1: They do. In fact, New York is probably, you know, one of the top three states in the United States. So California's number one. Then it was kind of like Washington. Then it kind of bounced New York.
3: Why don't we ever have any of those here? We don't have any New York wines here, do we?
2: We've had some. Well, the Finger Lakes, is that where they're growing?
1: Yeah.
2: Like Catawba and some of those other
0: grapes. I've brought
2: a
0: couple of Finger Lakes wines before when I got from a friend.
3: Really?
0: And he got them New York.
3: I don't recall ever having a wine from New York.
1: The New York industry, like, again, they do a lot of agritourism. They do sell a lot of wine. They do some wines overseas. The New York program's doing a great job out there. You know, you think of the Finger Lakes and the Lakes area, they do a lot of agritourism, farmers markets with their products. They have so many people coming into their area. So a lot of the wines do stay in the region or area, but they do a great job on their Cabernet Francs. So if you're a Cabernet Franc fan, the New York guys do a wonderful job on that. But you will see some of their wines in the markets here in Kansas City, St. Louis, some of the areas. Just not as popular as you would see for, you know, if we look at the wine industry, California dominates about 80% of the industry in the United States.
3: Yeah.
1: So then it kind of, then you see some Washington, Oregon, you see a little bit of New York, and then, of course, what I call regional identity. For like Missouri, we have about 5-6% market share in Missouri.
0: Texas is starting to get a little wine.
1: Texas is. Texas has a strong program down there. There's over close to 300 wineries in Texas. They're doing a wonderful job with their product. Again, they're challenged like us with weather conditions some years. Some years, you know, they have some frost and dry conditions, but doing a wonderful job. Again, a lot of them wines are sold agritourism ways.
2: So what have you poured for us, Chuck? The second one, I don't know what it is, but on the nose, I'm getting a little bit of grapefruit.
0: Wow.
2: This can't be a Sauv Blanc, but
0: it is.
2: Is it?
0: This is a Leyte Reserva Sauvignon Blanc from Chile.
1: Chile. Oh.
0: It's a Hy-Vee wine. It's a 21, and it's $14.99 at Hy-Vee every day. And if you buy six, you get 10% off.
2: Well, see, the blind squirrel found a nut on this one. I smelled Sauv Blanc.
1: Yeah. Yeah.
2: And let's see, you got it. You shook your head like you got twanged.
0: Yeah. It's got a twang to it.
3: You know, when I first tasted this, I thought it was a Chardonnay when I first tasted it.
2: Let's see how twangy it is.
3: This just reminds me of Chardonnay from the 2000s.
1: Before they were oaked. Yep.
2: Well, the grapefruit isn't that strong. I think this one's a little bit thin. I think it's thin.
0: This has got a whang to it on the finish. Well, it really does.
2: There's not a whole lot in the middle.
1: Yeah, it's pretty thin. But you know, for Sauvignon Blanc, and, you know, I knew when the U.S. Sauvignon Blanc, because a lot of times Sauvignon Blanc on the east or west coast, you're going to pick up more of that cut hay. Mm-hmm. You know, that's the best way to describe, I always think, Sauvignon Blanc, which I do like that flavor, but... This one, with the melon, that's what I started picking up, and grapefruity type. But there wasn't a lot of finish on it at the end.
2: It hits
1: the nose, and then it kind of lightens
2: that's
1: up.
2: That's it. Well, you know, the California Sauv Blanc is so much different than New Zealand. California, a little creamier.
1: Yeah.
2: A little more lemongrass, not that grapefruit wang.
1: Yeah.
2: Oh, Chuck, your nonverbal expression there is not positive. Should
0: no,
2: I
0: it's
2: helped him.
0: Well, it's just got a whang to it that I don't particularly care for.
1: But, you know, and I think, too, with the price point and, you know, what it's about, this is something you're going to set on the back porch and have something light, like, you know, on a warm day, setting outside.
3: Mow the yard or something.
1: It's something you're going to do with appetizers and stuff, or maybe a real light salad.
0: And if you have enough people, you don't have to drink much of the bottle.
1: Well, I think it's...
2: Was that a backhanded compliment?
1: I don't know how to comment on that saying. But this is something, like I said, it's a light wine, and it's something you're going to do with an appetizer or something like that, or a salad.
0: And we have had a couple of days, a couple of Fridays, that heat and all would be great. Right now, today's not going to be one of those.
1: Yeah. Yeah. But I think it is what it is. You know, it's one of them wines that, you know, with the price point and what it is, like I said, it's a little app wine. You know,
2: you're considerably more diplomatic than I am, Jim.
3: Well,
2: did you minor in PR?
1: A little bit, yeah.
3: I like the Adam Puchta.
2: Yeah.
3: Or
2: yeah.
3: Puchta. I like that. Yeah. That's good. I did not care for that other one.
2: Well, then we better move on, Woodman.
3: You ready?
2: I'm ready to move on.
3: Okay, let's go.
0: Okay.
3: Chuck?
0: You guys are just awful antsy today.
2: Well.
0: We're going to have another one of these Otsi wines, 061, Cabernet Sauvignon 23, and it is Cabernet Sauvignon, and it is...
3: $14.99, I see that.
2: Is this a Hy-Vee wine?
0: This is another Hy-Vee wine. And it's $14.99.
2: Tim, I want you to be reaching for that top shelf next week. By the way, guys, that Sheridan Larage I brought last week.
3: Mm-hmm.
2: Remember, I think Roberta was in here. She said, you know, it doesn't taste right to her.
3: Yeah.
2: I took it home. That bottle, something was off. It was tainted.
3: Is that right?
2: Vinegar on the attack and bitter on the finish. And she said bitter on the finish. So I took it in and I swapped it for the wine we're going to drink today.
3: Oh.
2: At the end of the lineup.
3: They let you do that, huh?
2: It's Brother Tim. He knows us. So, but we were right about it being a little bit off.
3: Yeah.
2: So, and too bad because Sheridan is a great wine. Tell us something, Chuck.
0: I don't know anything.
2: You're reading the bottle. Do we need to call in a designated reader because nobody can read the back of the bottle? Look, he's getting the cheaters out, folks.
0: I have to.
2: So is this a cab?
3: Oh, is it
0: this? This is a cab. It's a 23. Imported by Park Streets Imports, Miami, Florida. It is also a product of Chile.
2: Okay.
0: Same as the other one.
3: What year? Vintage.
0: It's a 23.
2: Got a little funk on the nose.
3: It's a Cabernet.
1: Yeah, it does.
2: From Chile.
3: From Chile.
1: Yeah, a little fruit forward on it, a little bit.
2: Yeah.
1: But I can't pick up the fruit, though. It's very
2: What do you think, Woody?
3: A little bitter.
0: You guys, a little bitter? You sure?
3: A little bitter.
2: Well, usually...
3: Not bitter, but
2: usually
3: bitter.
2: Usually, think of chili wines, you're thinking of Carmenere. Mm-hmm. You know, but yeah, this got a little bitter on the attack.
3: Yeah.
0: I don't get the vegetable I used to get in the chili.
2: That green stuff.
0: I don't get that right now.
1: No, I pick up a little bit of fruit, but it's not much. I can't pick it out. It's kind of...
0: Yeah, it's...
2: What?
3: That's not good.
2: You're in, Woody, I'm looking at Woody's in deep, unhappy thought. it's not good.
1: I do notice the color. It's kind of a little darker color on the, a tinge of, not that real fresh red, more of a kind of brown.
2: More of a brown red. Got a brown
1: tinge. So I wondered if there is some oxidation going on.
2: Might have got tainted a little.
1: Yeah, that's what I'm wondering. It's a little more oxidation because as I picked that up, you know, that's kind of the first key, you know, for the listeners.
2: That brownish around the top on the ring, a little bit brownish.
1: A little bronze going on there. So I'm wondering if just getting a little bit of oxidized going. But I do pick up a little fruit, but I can't quite pick it up what's on there.
0: Let's review the vines real quick. They had a Putka for, Jim said, 22 to 25.
1: Yep.
0: It's a dry vineoles. It's 24. Probably going to be available in most places in Missouri. Then we have the Leda Sauvignon Blanc from Chile at $14.99. It's 21 from Hy-Vee. And we have the Oatsy, which is a 061 Cabernet Sauvignon 23 at $14.99. And then we're going to move on to Jim's wine.
3: We're going to get good stuff.
2: Well, I'm going to say the Missouri wine is the best wine we have drank so far.
0: And you haven't even tried it.
3: Without a doubt.
2: First one.
0: This is the Spencer Manor Winery. It's a 23 Norton from Ozark Highlands.
2: Now, where's that?
1: This is a newer winery. The winery, they're in St. James. They've been open for the last couple of years. So a lot of these, their grapes are kind of coming online. So this is their first time of really, they've done a couple different Nortons. So, like I said, some of these are their own grapes. This year, during the wine competition back in July last year, this got the C.V. Raleigh, or the Best Norton Award. To me, it's a great little Norton. Again, it's a 23-year pickup. Like I said, that little bit of chocolate in it, a little bit of berries with it.
2: Who's the winemaker now on this?
1: Well, the family.
0: So they're Spencer.
2: They're St. James has been doing wine for years, but this is a different wine.
1: This is a new one. Yeah, it's up on, it's about maybe 8 miles out of St. James, six miles out. Beautiful little winery sits there. Back off, I'm calling it, what is the highway that cuts over, not B, but between 63 and 44 there. So they're a few miles outside of St. James. But beautiful winery, like I said, doing a great job with their program. But to me, it's a great little Norton, you know.
2: Well, in Missouri, probably the two most widely indigenous grapes in Missouri is the Nortons and the Chambersons.
1: As far as the reds, you're correct. Norton and Chamberson on the reds, the Vignol, and then probably then the Vidal on the whites.
0: Jim, you said this wine is kind of a new winery. Is it available across the state or not?
1: It's going to be more limited. They're going to sell mostly a lot of their product from the winery
0: in-house.
1: Itself.
0: Okay.
1: Yeah. And that's what you are going to find that in throughout a lot of the United States. Right now there's, 11,000 wineries in the United States. In Missouri we have over 115 wineries. A lot of your wineries are sell agritourism. Chuck, as we were talking earlier, Napa, Sonoma area, you see wines that never leave that county,
0: Well, you and I were talking, we pulled into Hillsburg and we went to Williamson's and I asked him about the wine industry and they basically says our wine club and we sell here at the wine tasting room and that's all we need to do.
1: Yeah, that's right.
0: And they don't fool with a distributor, which a lot of times people have trouble.
3: Another $25 one or something like that?
1: That's going to be closer to $40 because it's a smaller wine.
3: For a minute,
1: smaller winery like that, they're going to, on their reds, they're going to run, a lot of times $25 to $40, $45. This one's probably about a $40 bottle, very limited. What they have, and that's what you're going to get on a lot of your smaller wineries starting out. Limited case production, you know, so the price. But you look at the packaging, very nice packaging on it. You know, something you'd think when you first look at the label, you think almost a California wine on it. You know, something you'd think when you first look at the label, you think almost a California winery a lot of times, how they're the label, the bottle,

0: What is it? I wonder what that is.
1: You're picking up a little chocolate, I think, just
0: is
1: the berries.
0: Is that what that is?
1: And I think, you know, it's only a 23, so I think it's really going to get a little bit better in the next year or two. So, if, you know, and I do tell a lot of folks, too, I say, you know, if you see something you like or see something, here's a chance to pick up a case. Go ahead and put it down in the, you know, it doesn't have to, you don't have to have this beautiful wine cellar and so forth, but if you, you know, put it away and then you pull your bottles out and try them throughout.
2: Now, Steve, you going to try that, are you?
3: I'm going to put it in the crawl space where I hide my wine. So, yes.
0: That's good.
3: You like that, Woody? Don't
0: I do
3: you?
0: Like
1: yeah.
0: that.
1: Yeah.
3: That's your sweet spot.
0: Yeah, it is. There is a little hint of tobacco for some reason there.
1: And you'll pick that up with Norton a lot of times. You'll
0: is that right?
1: Tobacco.
3: Woody's always in search of that tobacco and leather on your palate.
0: Yeah,
2: I don't
3: you?
2: Quite get the leather. I can get the tobacco.
0: I didn't get the leather on that, but I got the tobacco.
1: Yeah.
0: Now, I wonder why that is. Where?
1: The Norton, again, we was talking about grapes. We was talking earlier about the dry vignole and the vignole, how it produces a lot of these fruit characteristics. A lot of time, Norton, they're going to pick up, you're going to pick up tobacco, cherries, black cherries a lot of times.
0: Yeah.
1: Again, the chocolate. Sometimes, too, and you get to the barrel process, too. On barrels, you're going to pick up vanillas and chocolates and cinnamon sometimes, too, to help do that. But the Norton grape seems to throw them type of characteristics off a lot of times.
0: Do wineries sometimes use barrels that have been used for whiskey, for instance?
1: They have done a little bit of that. It's very limited. They'll do a very limited, but the process when you get into, like, whiskeys, a lot of times you in bourbons, you burn the barrel, so you get that charcoal flavor a lot of times when you're doing whiskeys. So when you're putting wine into it, you don't want a lot of times want that burnt flavor.
0: Would it work the other way?
2: We had several of those wines years ago. We tasted our way through them, what was available at Hy-Vee. And we only had like one bottle that we could drink. The rest of them we just didn't like.
1: Yeah, and you'll see that. And I think, you know, as winemakers, and you're always looking for ideas. You'll see that in beer. You'll see that in spirits. Same way spirits using, you know, wine barrels and so forth. And I think people are always looking for new ideas and in new markets and you know, ways to blend things. And I think, you know, I think that's – you want to be creative, but sometimes you don't want to go away from, you know – yeah. What you do
2: it's
1: well,
2: nice
1: too.
2: To experiment, but not to a huge degree.
1: Yeah.
3: Well, and going from wine to hard liquor, I've been drinking Basil and Hayden dark rye, and that is in they do it in port barrels.
1: Mm-hmm.
3: So you got almost that taste of port out of the oak.
0: I bet
3: so
0: that's good.
3: It's pretty darn good.
1: Yeah,
0: I bet that is.
3: I've seen things on it.
2: You've seen things, all right. You've seen things.
1: Yeah.
2: Don't describe what you've seen.
1: Yeah.
2: Woody, we're getting pretty close to top of the hour. We're about ready for a break. We'll be right back.
3: Okay, I bet.
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0: Okay, we're back to Uncorked on KOKO Warrensburg. 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I'm never quite sure. 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And that's about it. I'll turn it over to Doc. Doc has his community service announcements for us.
1: He went past the middleman on Chuck because he's
0: out
1: there.
0: He's busy.
1: He's prepping pig sickles. So,
0: yes.
1: Kind of picking up here. Warrensburg Main Street, busy as usual. Warrensburg Main Street has a farmer's market tomorrow morning from 8 to 12 down on the square. More and more produce coming. So get down there and see what you can find. Also, Warrensburg Main Street continuing their summer movies. On the lawn, that's going to be June 19th, summer movie night.

0: downtown, the Quimley location. Also, June 17th, Warrensburg Main Street has the third Wednesday Art Walk. You can go down and support your local merchants, listen to some music, and
1: so
0: on. You
1: know what? They've changed that whole deal now. They don't call it the Art Walk
0: anymore.
1: What
0: do they call
1: it? It's just
0: Third Wednesdays.
1: Okay.
0: And I always miss them. They sneak up on me, so I mean to get in, Woody. So
1: I got a couple of things for you here too when you get done.
0: Oh, you do? When
1: I found a couple.
0: When I get done.
1: Well, okay. No, I'll insert them whenever you're ready.
0: Okay, why don't you insert them now? Give me a segue to the other stuff,
1: okay.
0: Wood, man.
1: Warrensburg Chamber will be hosting 1 week from today the legislative luncheon. That'll be held from 11:45 to 1 at Players.
0: I'm going to be out front on that one.
1: Are you going to be there for
0: yes,
1: that?
0: Yes,
1: you are.
0: Greeting
1: okay.
0: for our special guests.
1: Oh, you are. Oh, I can just imagine. And we got a special day coming up here, too.
0: What's that?
1: Here in Warrensburg on the 14th, which is Flag Day.
0: Oh, yeah.
1: There will be a dedication ceremony for Veterans Park in Warrensburg. That'll be on Sunday, June 14th at 2 o'clock, and will coincide with the 250th anniversary of these United States. And that's at the northwest corner of the Westview Shopping Center, and will stand as a meaningful tribute to the men and women who have served the United States Armed Forces.
0: And that's the work of Jerry Franklin,
1: Jerry Franklin
0: who listens to our show, by the way.
1: Yes, indeed. Thank you, Jerry, for that. And the Chamber also has something else. Their annual awards and social will be Thursday, July 23rd. That's a ways away, but I thought I just wouldn't mention
0: it. You go with it, Wood, man.
1: Okay. From 6 to 9 at the American Legion here in Warrensburg. It's their most anticipated night of the year for them when they announce all their awards and people who've done good things in the community. Okay.
0: So, Woody, are you getting awarded again? I keep going through award ceremonies for you. So, are you? No, is that a no?
1: No, I'm not getting awarded anything.
0: Okay. Well, I do. We do want to give a shout out to our most loyal listeners, and that is one of those dudes is Parker, who listens every week. Also, the gregarious Scotty Dunham, Rick and Truman, the Painters. And I'm not forgetting you boys, because I know next Saturday is at the First Christian Church is your community breakfast, and I'm sure Woody will be there getting two of everything. You got it. Well, I'm giving a heads up because I like those boys so much. So we also want to give a shout out to our good friend Barry Bling Whitworth. I was hanging last night with Anonymous Wine Taster number 3 and his neighbor, so Carl Jagger's listening this morning, a new listener. Beth Rutt, Tom McCormick, Troy the bartender, Anonymous Wine Taster number 42. Chuck, tell him to keep sending wines because I know his cellar is overstocked, so work on that. Woody, your favorite fan, Wilma Bales, listening to you out there. Brother Craig's listening. Dana down at Big Brothers and Big Sisters. And I can't forget the Hy-V beauties, Kaylin, Kathy, Vicky, and Deborah, and the naughty Hy-V pharmacists, Alyssa, Julie Licious, and the sweet Elaine. And they love it. Now people come in. They know that we listen to the show. They ask for the naughty pharmacists over there at Hy-V. So we're doing good work. Woody, this is news from the local papers, the Standard Herald. In 1926, Ernest Stone King, who dug out of the county jail last Thursday, real big security there at the Johns County Jail, wasn't there? He was captured in Kansas City by Sheriff Lane Thursday evening and Friday morning, was sentenced to 2 years in the penitentiary. He's to serve 2 years in the penitentiary on a chicken-stealing charge. And after time, he will be paroled.
1: Rustling chickens,
0: and
1: huh?
0: And so that was 1926. 100 years later, in 2026, we have our own version of the chicken thieves and the political corruption. It's in Washington and Jeff City. They're raiding the constitutional chicken house on us, Woody. Was that too subtle, Woody?
1: No, not really. We can all figure that out.
0: Courtesy, folks, of Radio Free Warrensburg.
2: Well, we want to thank all our little listeners locally, and we want listen to the people that listen to us if we can, and we also have quite a few listeners, California, Texas, Chicago, Wisconsin, East Coast.
1: Omaha.
2: We appreciate everybody's interest.
0: Omaha.
2: Now, let's review the wines real quick. We have the Abka Putka, about 22.25. It's a dry vignole. It's a 24. It probably is available across the state of Missouri. We have the Leda Seven Blanc from Chile. It's available at Hy-Vee at $14.99. We have the Otis, that's 061, whatever they call that. It's a Cabernet Sauvignon. It's a 23, and it also is available at $14.99. Then we went to one of Missouri wines, which is the Spencer Manor Winery, established in 2019. I missed that. It's a 23 Norton for Ozark Highlands. It is probably only available at the winery.
3: Pretty limited. Yeah.
2: Now we're going to move on to, this is a wine that I brought. Steve kind of introduced us to the Sheridan deal a little last week, and then we're going to go with the Sheridan Block 1. It's a 20. It is a Cabernet Sauvignon, and it I've had it for 2 years.
1: I need to jump in here.
0: What are you
1: saying? You outdid yourself with that.
0: I could tell by the smell on the smoke, boys.
1: Huh? It's so good that I bit my lip eating it.
0: Did you?
2: He was going for more.
0: Well, it just got rub on it. You don't need no sauce if you get the rub on
1: really
0: the smoke.
1: Really good.
0: Right.
1: That is so tasty.
0: I nail them every once in a while, Woody.
1: You got a good one. I did.
0: Did you?
2: Sometimes it depends on the quality of your meat, too.
0: And that's it, because I've gotten some mushy ribs before.
2: We had some trouble at one of the wine dinners, and I wasn't happy at all. We did the same thing.
1: Look at that, Jim. Isn't that good?
0: Good. Well, we're pairing with Big Reds, so.
2: And that's the way it goes. This is a wine from Big John at Sheridan. I think I got this one either in the wine club or when I was up there in 23. Probably got this one then. He takes care of you when you show up and have a wine tasting.
0: Well, and these are not cheap. This is, what is this? Is this in the 50s or more? 80?
2: You're getting close.
0: 80. I think 70 or 80 on this one. Mm-hmm. Yeah. Boss Block, yeah.
2: Now, Tim does carry, this is a Block 1. Tim does carry some of the Sheridan wines. So there may be some of them you can go over and visit and pick up. They're well worth the money.
1: Mm. A Sheridan Block 1?
2: Mm-hmm.
1: What?
2: Cabernet Sauvignon 20.
0: And this is a part of the show where we treat ourselves, isn't it?
2: Kind of, yes.
0: With the last couple of Big Reds. And if Robert knows there's food in the house, I suspect we may see him soon. So, Robert, we need at least one.
1: Oh, we didn't show up, and I'm going to eat it.
0: I was going to say, because you can have Robert's ribs unless somebody's cannibalized him out there. Chuck, you never leave him out there outside the studio.
2: Yeah, I did.
0: You did, so.
2: May not be there when we go back.
1: What's the venue here? What year?
2: It's a 20. It's 6 year old.
0: You're drinking good.
3: It is drinking good.
2: This is double decanted. I did this at 4:30 yesterday, then put it back in the bottle today. The Sheridan wines have a tendency to be pretty big and bold. And I told my son, I gave him some. He's part of the membership. I gave it to him for Father's Day. And I told him, you need to decant them, or at least an hour anyway, and I doubt if he listened to me, but that's what these need.
1: I've got two things in front of me, and you know what they both taste like?
0: More. We know you, Woody. I was anonymous wine taster number 3 last night, next door in my town home, and I don't know, you guys know Sinski? Sinski Winery? Mm-hmm. Oh, man, a really, really good wine, though.
2: So he pulled out some good stuff. Huh?
0: He pulled out a 15 Sinski cab, and it was good. So this is drinking awful good.
2: Mm-hmm. Well, I hope so. Hopefully I have this later on at lunch and probably tonight also.
0: If we had the studio cam, you could see what he's sucking on the bone over there. I look at
2: he can have the bone as long as he isn't sucking on the bottle.
1: Woody, that is so good.
0: Woody, I'm glad you're happy. Well, I'm going to get the rest of them tonight for dinner. So.
1: You have made my day.
0: All right, buddy.
3: Well, you know, and that's something you was talking about, wine clubs. And that's something that really become popular in the United States. So a lot of these wineries on the West Coast, East Coast, and of course in Missouri, we have a lot of our wineries do have wine clubs. So that way you can go ahead and ship product to a lot of our wineries do have permits to ship outside the state of Missouri. And I think gives opportunity for a lot of customers, or a lot of folks to try different regional wines. And I think that's important to try these.
2: It,
3: when you can.
2: a lot of the times, that's not all. Since COVID, we've had some of the wines come in that hadn't been in before.
3: Mm-hmm.
2: But a lot of these wines in wine clubs, you don't find at the store.
3: That's correct. They're very limited. A lot of times they'll do some limited wines. And I think that's the exciting thing about having a wine, being part of a wine club. And you'll see a number of people do belong to a number of different wine clubs, mm-hmm. so they can get product shipped to them and try new products, different products. That's very limited in supply.
1: Does there have to be a special license or agreement with wineries
2: yes.
1: sending stuff to Missouri?
3: Missouri, we our laws are really pretty good. We do have a permit system, but it's free. So they just have to sign up with Missouri uh-huh. Alcohol and Tobacco Control. So we call a nice reciprocal agreement with a lot of the states. This gives them a chance with the permit. People can sign up and ship product in there. Of course, you have to collect tax off of it.
1: Yeah.
3: But then in other states, it gets a little more complicated because they do have a permit system. You pay money, of course, taxes. They might also have some other things on registration and so forth. So that can get very pricey for a small winery because if you don't sell a lot of product.
2: Not enough
3: volume to justify that license. So it makes it challenging to sell in some states.
2: Well, I know when Scott Finley brought in the Brady wines from Paso, mm-hmm. and we got them in early because mm-hmm. they were handling, Bronco was handling them.
3: Right.
2: And then they had a little paperwork problem, mm-hmm. I guess, didn't follow through. And it mm-hmm. took almost a year for them to where we could get hold of them.
3: Get hold of them.
1: So, I remember years ago talking yeah. about stuff yeah. like this. It was beer
3: yeah.
1: from Colorado.
3: Yeah.
0: Couldn't get Coors for a long
1: couldn't
0: time.
1: Couldn't get Coors here in Missouri.
0: Had
1: you
0: to,
1: had
0: go
1: to Kansas
0: to
1: buy it.
0: To get it.
2: You could get Coors out of the back yeah. of my car
1: yeah, well,
2: at
1: yeah.
2: one point.
0: So, Jim, question for you. Does Missouri export many of their wines?
3: We do export. For instance, like St. James Winery, you mean export in the state in the United States or outside?
0: Just to get out of the state.
3: Yeah, St. James Winery is our number one winery. They produce about close to 400,000 gallons of wine, and they're in about 28 states. So a lot of grocery stores, convenience stores, and so forth, and some restaurants, mostly convenience stores and grocery stores. Stonehill will be number two. They're in the, I'd call it, adjoining states around Missouri. Then Les Bourgeois is probably number three. Wineries that are on the edges, like, you know, what I call, like, on the east side of the state, they're close to Illinois or wineries here that are over in Kansas.
1: Mainly so just neighboring states.
3: Neighboring states. You'll see a lot of that. The whole agritourism thing. And yeah. people are coming through, going to, especially this time of year, Lake the Ozarks. They stop off at a winery and take that wine back with
1: yeah.
3: them or get it shipped around the holidays. Now we're excited about, you know, we're working a lot with the Department of Tourism. You know, we're going to have soccer here in a few weeks here starting
1: yeah,
3: in
1: yeah.
3: Kansas City. So you're going to have a lot of international folks coming in. So we're kind of excited about that. There's opportunities for these folks to come to visit our wineries.
2: I can ask a question, and it'll also play to your financial acumen. Have you got tickets for the soccer match?
3: I have not. I have not done that.
1: They're a little high,
3: but you know, we're excited though to see being on
1: sure.
3: Kansas City being on an international
1: oh, yeah.
3: stage.
1: Sure.
3: One thing we was doing, it's really been a busy summer. We had Route 66, you know,
1: oh, yeah.
3: it's 100-year anniversary,
1: mm-hmm.
3: so we had a lot of folks coming into Missouri about that, coming to some of our wineries. Now with the whole soccer piece in June, July, we're back on stage, so hopefully we'll get a lot of folks coming and visiting during downtimes and visit some of our wineries
1: yeah.
3: and, of course, a lot of our restaurants and B&Bs and so forth. So we're excited
2: and
3: about
2: we
3: that.
2: We have to hope maybe the Royals will warm up a little bit and pull a few people in from Nebraska.
1: And the Chiefs go back to the Super Bowl. Yeah, okay. Yeah.
2: We need all the help we can get.
0: Well, and I read something yesterday that some dudes from Argentina, they bicycling from Argentina. 10,000 miles.
1: To see soccer here.
0: And they don't have tickets.
1: For the World Cup?
0: Somebody needs to give them tickets. They were in Tulsa the other day, so they talk about a bike ride.
1: Wow. Yeah, I'm going to talk about wine once again. Why would a winery in Missouri want to send wine, make it available in California? That wouldn't make sense to me.
3: Well, what you do, a lot of times you might have Missourians that moved out there or...
1: And they still want it.
3: They still want it. Also, too, I think people, like we talked about, the drive-in ale here we just had from Adam Puckett. It's something unique. It's a
1: yeah.
3: little bit different. And I think people are always looking to try different styles of wines. And sometimes, you know, folks in California, they tell me, it's like, well, you know, if you go to a winery in California, you're going to be very limited on sometimes you're getting Chardonnays, you're getting Sauvignon Blanc. Blancs, you're getting...
2: Each winery generally has their specific niche.
3: Yeah.
1: So, yeah, and if I want a Norton, mm-hmm. I'm going to have to get it in Missouri, aren't I?
3: Missouri or Midwest or, yeah. or in Virginia. And so you're limited. So I think just people are looking for some unique wines and styles. And I think, you know, people become, they maybe visit that winery. And the whole aviance is, that's part of the wine business.
2: And there's a lot of something to be said if you can find it. Price has a little something to do mm-hmm. with it because the wines in California are not cheap in a lot of places.
3: That's correct.
0: So, Jim, is it safe to say there are no Norton grapes grown in California?
3: Probably commercially, you're right. There's probably none commercially grown. Uh-huh. You mostly look at the Midwest or parts of the East. Now, not saying that there's, you know, we talk about vintage or going back to genetics where a lot of them may be on Norton stock from the early, 1900 or something like that, where there is some Norton parentage going back to some of these vineyards in parts of California.
2: Well, we need to hit our last 15-minute after break. We're already past. Woody, you about ready for that?
1: I'm ready.
2: We'll be right back after short messages.
0: Well, since we don't know whether we're...
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0: that's the grip.
1: And we're back after those short messages. 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And then we had the Otis, which is an 061 Cabernet Sauvignon 23, $14.99 from Hy-Vee. And Hy-Vee, that would be available if you buy six, you get 10% off. Then we moved on to Jim's wine, the Spencer Manor Winery, established 2019. It's a 23 Norton from Ozark Highlands, and it's probably only available at the winery.
2: Is that 22 or 23 Norton?
1: It's 23.
2: Yeah.
1: Okay. Then we moved on to wine that I brought, which is a Sheridan Block 1. It's a 20. It is a Cabernet Sauvignon. It's been double decanted, and it probably is, you might be able to get it. Tim might have it or might be able to order it because he carries quite a bit of the Sheridan line.
2: It'll be about 80 bucks, though, huh?
1: A little more than that.
2: A little more than that.
3: And it was so good, we revisited it, didn't we, Woody? We're revisiting. And Woody, Paisan Joe just texted me. He wanted to thank you so much for keeping playing the good music. So,
2: Woodman. Okay.
3: He's loyal all the way from Baltimore.
2: Thank you,
3: actually, he's in Ocean City. His place down on the beach.
2: Ocean City?
3: Oh. So, yeah.
1: So you guys really like the Block 1 pretty well?
2: Maryland? Or Baltimore?
3: It's close to Baltimore. Oh. Yeah, we like the Block 1 so much we went back, dude.
2: Yeah. We're going back for something.
3: Yeah. Well, that's what you got. We went back.
4: Well, by decantering it and then being that age, it's just smooth. It makes it, opens that wine up so much.
1: I told my son he needed an hour decanter, and what I do is I figure out what I'm taking on Friday, and I decanter at about 4:30. Yeah. Put it back in the refrigerator, and then I pour it back in the bottle, and it works out pretty well.
2: Yeah. You know,
1: that's about all you can do for them.
4: Yeah.
2: Most of these have been pretty good today. This one I didn't really care for too much, but the rest of them were. Ooh. Nice. And as far as a white wine goes, and I'm a red wine guy, I like red. This Atacaputca. Yeah.
4: Great little food.
2: Was
4: wine.
2: Really good. That dry vignoles. Yeah. That's nice.
4: Good. And it's tasting good. I'm excited that, a lot of folks, you get worried about white wines after a year or two, holding up, but you still got all that fruit forwardness on it.
2: Yeah.
1: Well, Jim, I'll tell you a little story about white wine. Mm-hmm. Anytime Anonymous and I would sit and argue about white wine, we generally came up 4 or 5 years. Mm-hmm. After that, got a problem.
4: Yeah.
1: Well, Jim Lobb went to Hansel, just north of the town of Sonoma. And they took a vertical on Chardonnays and started with the newest one and dropped down. And he was the same opinion that Anonymous and I were, about 4 or 5 years, you're done. He said, I was wrong. Mm. This wine got better the older it got.
4: On them Chardonnay, were they mostly Chardonnays? Though?
1: They were all Chardonnays.
4: Yeah,
1: they started them out at the current vintage and went down 10, 12 years.
4: Mm-hmm.
1: And he says, I was just blown away because I was completely wrong with this particular wine, he said.
2: Yeah. Speaking of Chardonnays, I got a question for Jim. Mm-hmm. If you take a Chardonnay wine from early 2000s to a Chardonnay today, why are they so different?
4: I think, depending on what areas you're getting them in, say they're California, we went through some errors with Chardonnays. You had some that back about 10, 12 years ago, they heavily oaked them. And I always tease, depending on what you did, they almost tasted like a 2x4. We always talked about oak 2x4, so they had a lot of oak on them, which is sad because the Chardonnay grape has that creaminess to it, part of the process of that. And that's what makes it, I think, makes it a great food wine. And so a lot of it, Woody, is style, how the winemaker's making it. So as Chuck was saying, they will hold up, especially, I think you always talk about a Chardonnay, will hold up for longer than a lot of
1: Bill
4: the other
1: Hallberg,
4: whites.
1: Bill Hallberg always told us, when you're picking wine, know your producer.
4: Yeah, yeah.
1: And this wine that I'm talking about, they hold up, and there's a lot of them. The Chardonnays are made, but not hold up.
4: And you got to think about it too. Most of your wines are bought, once as a winemaker, you're sending them out the door, reds and whites. And, you say that reds need to be laid down for another year or two or three, and they're going to get better. But your whites are ready to go. And you're hoping to use them whites up pretty quick, you know. You want to use them up. And most people, when they buy wine, they're buying it for the weekend. And so 75% of the wine is being sold over the weekend and being used up that weekend.
1: Well, that's exactly what I was getting around to, is probably 75 or 85%, like you're saying. Is you drink it within 24 hours or 48 hours the most.
4: Yeah.
1: They go to the refrigerator and boom, they drink it.
4: That's correct. Yeah.
3: We got Robert in the house, and so he's going to pour one, Woody.
4: Robert.
3: Hey, Robert in the house. So and Woody, we did start about 2 minutes late today, so I'm just telling you on the time. Don't cut into my wine show today with your damn news, okay?
0: That's 2 minutes in Steve's mind.
3: All right, Robert, what did you pour us?
5: What do you got, Robert?
6: Have you guys even tried it yet?
3: Well, Woody's guessing somewhere between 2014 and 2017. That's what Woody says
5: somewhere
3: every week.
1: Boy, that's got some fruit.
2: This is on the upper end of that, unless Robert tries to fool us again like he did 2 weeks ago.
5: I would never try to fool you, Woody.
3: Yeah.
5: Mm-hmm. It's not a Syrah.
3: It's pretty fruit forward.
4: Yeah. Mm-hmm.
2: This must be...
5: Here we go. Drum roll.
2: 17.
5: No.
2: Is it older than that? It cannot be.
3: Well, look at it up to light. It's brickish.
2: No, but it doesn't have.
3: It's brickish.
4: Yeah.
2: It doesn't have that old time flavor to it.
3: Old time flavor from old time Woody.
2: It's a 15.
4: A 15.
2: Doggone it.
3: Wow. What's the grape?
2: Cabernet Franc.
4: Cabernet Franc.
2: Merlot. It's 67% Merlot.
4: Ooh, wow.
2: 33% Cabernet Franc.
5: The Merlot gives it the fruit.
4: The fruit.
5: It's Washington wine.
4: It's Washington.
2: Okay. Yeah.
5: Columbia Valley.
2: It's Connor Lee Vineyard.
3: Well, it's brickish, but it doesn't have that plum on it like you do on some of the older.
1: You don't see the brown ring around the.
3: Oh, I see the brown. Well, I see, but it is boy, it's brickish colored.
2: Booty. Yeah. B-U-T-Y.
3: We know Booty, Woody. We know Booty.
2: Yeah, we do.
1: That's enough of that subject.
5: Columbia Valley.
3: It's unraveling, folks.
1: 15 minutes after the hour, we're in trouble. Off the rails.
2: But it doesn't have that old-time flavor.
5: Not yet.
2: Woody, we will have before you open up more of those, I bet.
3: Woody, we may have to take our last break here, Woody. Woodman.
2: I think we do.
1: Let's go take that break, Woody. We'll be right back.
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0: And we're back. Now we're going to move on to the last wine of the day. This came in from Steve from Hy-Vee. This is Tobias Howell Mountain, which should be pretty good. Pally Vineyard, Cabernet Sauvignon 19, which is kind of old for on shelf, isn't it, Steve?
1: Well, and that's it. Since I can't lay them down, I appreciate Tim laying them down. Mm-hmm. Remember when Tim had access, he said, I'll buy all of it. Because it's an $80 wine, mm-hmm. and he's been selling it for about $55.
2: Wow. Yeah,
1: so, I almost go back and buy a case of this. Mm-hmm. So, but, yeah, this bottle is heavy even when it's empty. You pick up that bottle, and the punt is about 3 inches deep on the bottom.
0: We had a wine this week. It was my wife's birthday. We had a wine from Chateau Buena Vista in Sonoma. And, boy, it's one of the heaviest bottles I got a hold of. Woo.
2: Double.
0: It was good, though. Yeah. We weren't in the moment when we tasted.
3: Okay, Doc, what did you bring?
1: That's it. It's the Tobias, and it's a 2019 cab. And if you see Howell Mountain, then you know it's a darn good wine. Mm-hmm. But, 19, I can't lay them down, so I'm glad Tim laid these down for us. Drinking big, I'll do it with the pig sickles tonight.
2: Yeah, they'll go well.
0: When you speak about Howell Mountain, those are generally cabs. Mm-hmm. I happen to have a couple of Turley Zins from Howell Mountain. Mm-hmm. I've got them laid down. I'm going to be interested to try them sometime.
1: What do you got, a hernia? Yeah. Picking up the bottle.
3: Oh, wait. Yeah. I'm going to speed test the Missouri wines.
2: Yeah, please do.
3: Is it the Spencer Manor?
2: Yeah.
3: Outstanding.
2: They're Norton.
3: Oh, it is my. More fresh style than 13% alcohol.
2: Mm-hmm. Mm-hmm.
4: That thing weighs a pound and a half, doesn't it?
2: Yeah. That
1: weighs about 5 pounds.
4: Take two men and a small boy to lift it.
1: Well, I take two of those Tobias bottles for my dumbbell lifts. So
4: how much is it?
1: It's about 55, but actually it's worth about 80. But.
2: Yeah. It's a great wine, and what you're seeing, because of the whole wine shift in spirits and so forth, you're seeing some great wines because of the glut we've had and economy, everything. A lot of great wines that are, I hate to use the word half price, but, where they were a couple
0: and
2: years
0: some
2: ago.
0: Some reduction, yes.
2: Yeah. Just to me, they we're trying to. Wineries are trying to move product. Wholesale distributors are trying to move product. And
0: well, you only got so much storage.
2: Only so much storage and only so much store space. And but, I think that's with the economy right now with some of these wines, getting people the chance. I tell people, here's a chance to go buy great wines, but also spirits right now, too, because a lot of these spirits are discounted. And here's a chance to buy some good product and put it into their cellars.
4: Doc, I want to come to your house and just drink wine with you because you bring everything I like.
1: Well, then come. It is an undisclosed location. You know the rule on coming to Cosmic Oaks, and this particular what we do with the ladies, you got to be blindfolded on the way out, or your option is when you get there. or both, because it's an undisclosed location. Okay. So
0: if I was a lady, I'd choose both.
4: That's really good.
2: That's very nice one.
4: Well, about $80.
1: Well, it was, but $55 since Tim brought it in. He bought it all, so yeah.
0: Well, guys, I think we're about getting into the show. I'm tickled to death that Jim Anderson showed up. We're looking forward to you at the Missouri Fair when you bring us the Gold Cup winners.
2: Yeah.
0: Which August,
2: was that 8th, 9th, 10th, somewhere
0: around
2: there.
1: First week. Well, Jim, now you're coming three times a year.
4: I'm
1: going to challenge you to do four times a year.
2: Quarterly.
1: You don't even have to bring wine. You just need to come hang.
2: Every other week.
1: We have a new co-host.
0: Well, Steve, why don't you all take us home?
1: Should we close out this mess?
4: Yeah, let's do.
1: To our loyal Friday morning family, we love hanging with you. You make this the best day of the week for us. We hope it makes your day go a little bit quicker because I know a lot of you folks listen at work. So remember, this is your community radio, Coco Up on the Hill, or as we call it, Radio Free Warrensburg or Guerrilla Radio. So till next week, bring some light to that darkness. Bring some love to the darkness. Defend our beloved democracy. Embrace the grape, uncork your mind, let your freak flag fly, get on the love train.
0: Peace, love, and Ron McKay.
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7: Americans injured. I'm Pam Husso, Fox News. American forces have reportedly been hurt in Kuwait after an Iranian strike. Fox's Madeline Rivera has the details.
8: Bloomberg reports at least five Americans were hurt after Iran launched a ballistic missile towards a Kuwaiti airbase earlier this week. The missile was intercepted by Kuwaiti forces, but falling debris reportedly hit the Ali al-Salem airbase. Per Bloomberg, two MQ-9 Reaper drones were also seriously damaged in the incident. Meantime, a White House official telling Fox President Trump will only make a deal that is good for America and satisfies his red lines. Iran can never possess a nuclear weapon. The president has maintained his key asks, which not only includes preventing Iran from obtaining a nuclear weapon, he also demanded unrestricted shipping traffic in the Strait of Hormuz.
7: War Secretary Pete Hegseth has warned that military action is still on the table if a deal cannot be reached. President Trump is scrapping plans for a big overhaul at the Kennedy Center following a judge's ruling.
9: President Trump says he has no interest in overseeing a major renovation of the Kennedy Center unless he is free to bring the institution back physically, financially, and artistically. In a social media post, the president says his administration will now return control of the performing arts venue back to Congress. The move follows a ruling by a federal judge in D.C. ordering President Trump's name to be removed from the Kennedy Center's facade, finding the center's board did not have the authority to unilaterally change the name. The judge also put on hold plans to close the center for 2 years during renovations. At the White House, Jared Halpern, Fox News.
7: Another federal judge has temporarily halted a weaponization fund to compensate people who claim to be targets of political investigations. 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
6: 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Just click listen, then swipe right and hear the latest news updates on your time. 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
7: His doctor says he's fit to serve. The results of President Trump's recent physical are in. Fox's Deborah Valentine reports.
13: The White House has released a memorandum detailing President Donald Trump's May 26 physical at Walter Reed Medical Center in Bethesda, Maryland. It indicates President Trump remains in excellent health, demonstrating strong cardiac, pulmonary, neurological, and overall physical function. It also says the president's cognitive function is within normal limits, with the president scoring 30 out of 30 on the Montreal Cognitive Assessment. The memo also indicates the swelling of President Trump's legs has improved and that bruises on his hands are benign. President Trump turns 80 years old on June 14th. Deborah Valentine, Fox News.
7: Strategic peace planning in the Indo-Pacific. Secretary of War Pete Hegseth spoke in Singapore earlier today and touted maritime partnerships with Australia and the UK.
14: Today, we're pleased to announce the first AUKUS Pillar 2 signature project focused on fielding advanced uncrewed undersea vehicles, or UUVs. And I want to thank these two gentlemen for their leadership in ensuring we stayed on track with Pillar 2 and found something critical to all three of our countries.
7: The announcement comes as China expands its fleet in the Pacific. Secretary Hegseth promised to continue America's presence in the region. The head of the World Health Organization is on the ground in eastern Congo, where a rare strain of the Ebola virus continues to spread. The agency says more than 900 cases have been reported and more than 200 deaths are suspected. Cases also confirmed now in neighboring Uganda. This particular strain of the virus has no approved treatment or vaccine. International health workers are also dealing with a local population angry over stringent medical protocols.
4: From the Cocoa Weather Center, the Warrensburg forecast, a chance of showers and thunderstorms, partly sunny, high today, 83, southeast wind, 3 to 7 miles an hour. And then tonight, a chance of showers and thunderstorms continues, mostly cloudy, low 65, maybe some rain on Sunday, but mostly sunny, a high near 88. Sunday night, still a chance for showers and thunderstorms, mostly clear, with a low of 66.
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15: I'm Ashley Byrd. First Lieutenant Robert P. Eggman was laid to rest in Taney County. Ozark First TV's Parker Padgett reports.
16: Eggman died in 1945, but he is finally being laid to rest 81 years later.
17: After a long, lonely journey across the ocean and through the decades, you're finally back where you belong.
18: Do we honor the life and sacrifice of First Lieutenant Robert P. Eggman, the man whose courage, character, and sacrifice embody the very best of our nation.
16: Eggman was killed in World War II while being held captive in a ship that sunk in 1945.
19: I wanted to make him a real person in honoring him today, not just the atrocities that happened to him.
16: Loved ones heard from DJ Schaefer, a man from Kansas State, Eggman's alma mater, who specializes in the history of prisoners of war.
20: His regimental colors fittingly fly again freely for the first time in over 84 years.
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0: Okay, I've got a big helping of Rolling Stones with a side of Zombies and some Simon and Garfunkel over Easy. Is that you?
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0: Okay. And the boiled Billy Joel with a side of Hall & Oates there.
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1: Waits. I'm Paul Stevens, Fox News. President Trump is looking to make a final determination on the proposed ceasefire extension with Iran. Fox's Madeline Rivera in D.C.
2: It does remain unclear at the moment whether Iran has indeed agreed to the president's key asks, and that includes Iran's commitment to never obtain a nuclear weapon. President Trump also demanded unrestricted shipping traffic in the Strait of Hormuz and the removal of mines in the waterway. And regarding Iran's highly enriched uranium, the president says the stockpile will be unearthed by the United States, which it is agreed is the only country, along with China, with the mechanical capability of doing so in close coordination and conjunction with the Islamic Republic of Iran, plus the International Atomic Energy Agency, and destroyed.
1: Meantime, Iran's parliament speaker to post on X saying, quote, "We do not gain concessions through talks, but through missiles." Meantime, two federal judges blocking President Trump in two different legal situations.
3: A federal judge ruled that the administration cannot move any money for the time being into the $1.8 billion weaponization fund, which is meant to pay out people who think they have been victimized by the federal government. Then a separate federal judge ruled that President Trump's name has to come off the Trump Kennedy Center, and the administration cannot move forward with planned renovations that would close the center for 2 years. And that is too much for the president. In a very long post, he concludes with this: "I have instructed the Department of Commerce to make all necessary arrangements with Congress to allow a full and complete transfer of this institution, giving them the responsibility for its operation, maintenance, and management."
1: And that's Fox's Peter Ducey at the White House. Meantime, the White House has declined so far to comment about the legal blocking of that so-called weaponization fund. 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
1: War Secretary Pete Hegseth meeting with his counterparts from Australia and the UK in Singapore, discussing the partnership and its role in the Indo-Pacific region. Hegseth pledging American commitment to the alliance.
7: The United States, as we've said from the beginning, and we think the review we undertook only strengthened this partnership, remains committed to the AUKUS partnership and is moving as quickly as possible to enhance our combined submarine presence in the Pacific region.
1: And that AUKUS meeting coming as China has expanded its fleet in the Pacific. Secretary Hegseth promising to continue American presence, however, in that region. Strong winds, heavy rain expected along the New England coast coming up for the weekend. Fox Weather's Katie Byrne in Boston.
8: We're expecting some of that weather to impact really all of eastern Massachusetts. The wind advisory has been expanded to include all of eastern Massachusetts and Rhode Island, with wind gusts up to 55 miles per hour possible for us. For Cape Cod and Nantucket, that advisory has actually been upgraded to a high wind warning. The National Weather Service saying that rain and strong, potentially damaging winds could impact parts of southern New England throughout the day. The rain would actually be welcome news here because we have moderate to severe drought remaining for eastern Massachusetts. So far this year, Boston has received about 10 inches of rain when it would normally have seen closer to 17.5 inches by now.
1: And the FAA is warning that airport ground stops and delays are possible. Meantime, another U.S. strike on an alleged drug boat killing three in the eastern Pacific. That coming out of the military in CENTCOM. This happening Friday on a boat accused of smuggling in that area. Three men, at least, are dead. The third attack this week, and that pushes the overall number of deaths of people involved in these alleged narco-terrorist boats to above 200. I'm Paul Stevens, and this is Fox News.
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10: From the Cocoa Weather Center, the Warrensburg forecast, a chance of showers and thunderstorms, partly sunny, high today, 83, southeast wind, 3 to 7 miles an hour. And then tonight, a chance of showers and thunderstorms continues, mostly cloudy, low 65, maybe some rain on Sunday, but mostly sunny, a high near 88. Sunday night, still a chance for showers and thunderstorms, mostly clear, with a low of 66.
11: With News on MissouriNet, I'm Marshall Griffin. A state trooper found dead in central Missouri's Callaway County died from an apparent suicide. The Missouri State Highway Patrol says in a press release that Corporal Gary Daniels was found dead Thursday afternoon along a rural road about 6 miles north of Jefferson City. Missouri is once again putting seasonal heat protections in place for utility customers. Matt Pilger reports.
12: Missouri's hot weather law prevents electric shutoffs for non-payment of bills when temperatures are forecast above 95 degrees or the heat index exceeds 105 within 24 hours. The protections remain in effect through September 30th to reduce heat-related risks.
11: And crews are working on a Missouri State University alumni building. MSU President Richard Williams.
13: Because of the generosity of Missouri State alumni and friends, we have now surpassed over $10 million in private gifts designated specifically for this building.
11: This is MissouriNet.
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10: 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Next meeting for the Johnson County Commission, Monday, beginning at 8:30 in the morning at their temporary location, the former Reese School at 301 West Market Street, Suite 105 here in Warrensburg. Tentative agenda for Monday at 9:30, Warrensburg Main Street monthly update. At 10 o'clock, the Emergency Management Agency update. And at 11, Johnson County Economic Development Corporation monthly update. At 11:50, a review and approval of previous minutes. And during the day, Monday, any other business as presented to the commission could also be considered. Warrensburg R6 School District having a grand opening and ribbon cutting for the new Morris L. Collins Early Childhood Center here in Warrensburg. This will be next Thursday on June the 4th from 4:30 to 6:30 p.m. at 1047 South McGuire Street in Warrensburg at the building's front entrance. All community members and school district patrons are invited. The timeline of events that day at 4:30, remarks from the district, the Collins family, and renovation partners. At 4:40, the Chamber of Commerce ribbon cutting. And from 4:45 until 6:30, the open house with light refreshments in the commons. No RSVP is required. Just show up. Central Missouri Repertory Theater will take families on a summer adventure with its touring production of The Lost Volunteer, featuring June shows in Richmond, Lexington, and Warrensburg. The Lost Musketeer will be on tour, presenting performances at several sites in West Central Missouri. Public performances include 10 a.m. on June 3rd and 7 p.m. June 7th at the Highlander Theater on the UCM Warrensburg campus. Admission is free. Touring performances include the Lex in Lexington, Missouri, and the Ferris Theater in Richmond. Warrensburg Chamber of Commerce will host its legislative luncheon Friday, June the 5th, from 11:45 a.m. to 1 p.m. at Players Restaurant and Lounge, 607 East Russell Avenue. Guest speakers that day for that event will include Missouri State Representatives Brandon Phelps of the 54th District and Roger Reedy of the 57th, as well as Missouri Secretary of State Denny Hoskins. For more information about the event or to RSVP, contact the Warrensburg Chamber of Commerce at 660-747-3168. A dedication ceremony for Veterans Park in Warrensburg is scheduled for Sunday, June 14th at 2 o'clock. The Flag Day ceremony will also coincide with the 250th anniversary of the United States. Veterans Park will be located at the northwest corner of the Westview Shopping Center and stands as a meaningful tribute to the men and women who have served the United States Armed Forces. Chamber of Commerce in Warrensburg proud to announce this year's annual awards and social coming up on Thursday, July 23rd, 6 to 9, at the American Legion in Warrensburg. That's KOKO News. I'm Marianne Woods.

0: These are the Jukebox Heroes. 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
6: 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I just gotta tell you, anyway.

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1: A fragile ceasefire. I'm Pam Husso, Fox News. Several Americans are said to be hurt after an alleged Iranian strike targeting Kuwait. Fox's Jeff Paul is monitoring from Dubai.
2: That is what is being reported by Bloomberg after that missile strike on a Kuwaiti airbase. This is the same attack that CENTCOM blames Iran on and one that they call an egregious ceasefire violation. Now, that's happening shortly after U.S. forces intercepted and shot down five one-way attack drones near the Strait of Hormuz, and hit a facility that was about to launch a sixth drone. The back and forth between the U.S. and Iran occurring as we wait to hear anything from the White House regarding a potential deal. The president was said to be making a final decision on that 60-day memorandum of understanding with Iran, but after a closed-door intelligence briefing yesterday, nothing so far has been announced.
1: Kuwait's Ministry of Foreign Affairs condemned the attacks on X. President Trump is scrapping plans for a big overhaul at the Kennedy Center following a judge's ruling.
3: President Trump says he has no interest in overseeing a major renovation of the Kennedy Center unless he is free to bring the institution back physically, financially, and artistically. In a social media post, the president says his administration will now return control of the performing arts venue back to Congress. The move follows a ruling by a federal judge in D.C. ordering President Trump's name to be removed from the Kennedy Center's facade, finding the center's board did not have the authority to unilaterally change the name. The judge also put on hold plans to close the center for 2 years during renovations. At the White House, Jared Halpern, Fox News.
1: Another federal judge has temporarily halted a weaponization fund to compensate people who claim to be targets of political investigations. 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
1: His doctor says he's fit to serve. The results of President Trump's recent physical are in. Here's Fox's Deborah Valentine.
16: The White House has released a memorandum detailing President Donald Trump's May 26 physical at Walter Reed Medical Center in Bethesda, Maryland. It indicates President Trump remains in excellent health, demonstrating strong cardiac, pulmonary, neurological, and overall physical function. It also says the president's cognitive function is within normal limits, with the president scoring 30 out of 30 on the Montreal Cognitive Assessment. The memo also indicates the swelling of President Trump's legs has improved and that bruises on his hands are benign. President Trump turns 80 years old on June 14th. Deborah Valentine, Fox News.
1: Strategic peace planning in the Indo-Pacific. Secretary of War Pete Hegseth spoke in Singapore earlier today and touted maritime partnerships with Australia and the UK.
17: Today, we're pleased to announce the first AUKUS Pillar 2 signature project, focused on fielding advanced uncrewed undersea vehicles, or UUVs. And I want to thank these two gentlemen for their leadership in ensuring we stayed on track with Pillar 2 and found something critical to all three of our countries.
1: The announcement comes as China expands its fleet in the Pacific. Secretary Hegseth promised to continue America's presence in the region. The head of the World Health Organization is on the ground in eastern Congo, where a rare strain of the Ebola virus continues to spread rapidly. The agency says more than 900 cases have been reported and more than 200 deaths are suspected. Cases also confirmed in neighboring Uganda. This particular strain of the virus has no approved treatment or vaccine, Health workers are also dealing with backlash from the local population. I'm Pam Puso in New York, and this is Fox News.
8: With News on Missouri Net, I'm Marshall Griffin. With the World Cup bringing international visitors to Kansas City in the coming weeks, what precautions are in place to address concerns about hantavirus? MU Healthcare Dr. Taylor Nelson says screening will play a key role.
10: Argentina is one of the countries who are playing here in Kansas City, as the Andes virus strain is from that area.
8: Nelson says person-to-person spread of hantavirus is rare and usually requires close, intimate contact. A University of Missouri study finds big problems when a goldfish ends up in a pond or lake. Professor Rick Relier says the goldfish will eat out native fish and reduce the water quality.
11: One thing they do is they really murk up the water by stirring up all the sediments on the bottom of the lake. So they can make a really clear body of water into a much more murky body of water.
8: And a rare full moon will be visible across Missouri tonight. Astronomers say it's a blue moon, meaning it's the second full moon in the same calendar month. This is Missouri Net.
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7: From the Coco Weather Center, the Warrensburg forecast, a chance of showers and thunderstorms, partly sunny, high today, 83, southeast wind, 3 to 7 miles an hour. And then tonight, a chance of showers and thunderstorms continues. Mostly cloudy, low 65, maybe some rain on Sunday. But mostly sunny, a high near 88. Sunday night, still a chance for showers and thunderstorms, mostly clear, with a low of 66.
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1: Yet. I'm Paul Stevens, Fox News. President Trump looking to make a quote-unquote final determination on a proposed ceasefire extension with Iran.
2: It does remain unclear at the moment whether Iran has indeed agreed to the president's key asks, and that includes Iran's commitment to never obtain a nuclear weapon. President Trump also demanded unrestricted shipping traffic in the Strait of Hormuz and the removal of mines in the waterway. And regarding Iran's highly enriched uranium, the president says the stockpile will be unearthed by the United States, which it is agreed is the only country, along with China, with the mechanical capability of doing so in close coordination and conjunction with the Islamic Republic of Iran, plus the International Atomic Energy Agency, and destroyed.
1: And that's Fox's Madeline Rivera with details from D.C. Anti-ICE protesters clashing with police, and several were arrested in New Jersey outside of the Delaney Hall ICE Detention Center. Fox's C.B. Cotton.
3: On Friday, state troopers actually took over security operations outside the facility at the direction of New Jersey Governor Mikey Sherrill. She called it an effort to create a, quote, peaceful protest zone. But our cameras capturing tense clashes between protesters and law enforcement. New Jersey's attorney general released a statement saying a, quote, limited number of people set off fireworks and threw tear gas at law enforcement, prompting state troopers to temporarily clear the area. In her statement, she added that there were, quote, overwhelmingly peaceful protesters at Delaney Hall.
1: And some pro-ICE protesters were seen outside that facility earlier this morning. Coming up tonight, we'll find out who we matched up with the New York Knicks in the upcoming NBA Finals. Defending champ Oklahoma City Thunder set to host the San Antonio Spurs Game 7 of the Western Conference Finals. Tips off at 8 p.m. The NBA Finals will resume on June 3rd. 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
1: War Secretary Pete Hegseth meeting with his counterparts from Australia and the UK in Singapore to discuss the AUKUS partnership and its role in the Indo-Pacific area. The secretary pledging U.S. commitment to that ongoing alliance.
5: The United States, as we've said from the beginning, and we think the review we undertook only strengthened this partnership, remains committed to the AUKUS partnership and is moving as quickly as possible to enhance our combined submarine presence in the Pacific region.
1: And the AUKUS meeting comes as China has expanded its fleet in the Pacific, Secretary Hegseth promising to continue U.S. presence there as well. Strong winds, heavy rain expected along the New England coast this weekend. In Boston, Fox Weather's Katie Byrne.
6: We're expecting some of that weather to impact really all of eastern Massachusetts. The wind advisory has been expanded to include all of eastern Massachusetts and Rhode Island, with wind gusts up to 55 miles per hour possible for us. For Cape Cod and Nantucket, that advisory has actually been upgraded to a high wind warning. The National Weather Service saying that rain and strong, potentially damaging winds could impact parts of southern New England throughout the day. The rain would actually be welcome news here because we have moderate to severe drought remaining for eastern Massachusetts. So far this year, Boston has received about 10 inches of rain when it would normally have seen closer to 17.5 inches by now.
1: And the FAA is warning that over the next couple of days, some airport ground stops and delays are possible in the region. Another U.S. strike on an alleged drug boat killing three. The U.S. military and CENTCOM saying it carried out that strike Friday on a boat accused of smuggling drugs in the eastern Pacific Ocean. That raid, they say, killed three men. It was the third attack this week, and those three deaths pushed the overall number of those killed to over 200 people by those operations. I'm Paul Stevens. This is Fox News.
7: From the Cocoa Weather Center, the Warrensburg forecast, a chance of showers and thunderstorms, partly sunny, high today, 83, southeast wind, 3 to 7 miles an hour. And then tonight, a chance of showers and thunderstorms continues, mostly cloudy, low 65, maybe some rain on Sunday, but mostly sunny, a high near 88. Sunday night, still a chance for showers and thunderstorms, mostly clear, with a low of 66.
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1: No announcement yet. I'm Carmen Roberts, Fox News. President Trump has yet to say whether he has approved a deal to extend the ceasefire with Iran and reopen the Strait of Hormuz and begin negotiations on Iran's nuclear program. He spent hours yesterday meeting in the Situation Room with his team.
2: In an interview with Laura Trump, he said this when asked about what would cause him to return to military action.
3: Well, a deal that wasn't going to be good for us is the line, ultimately, because, you know, I'm playing it out and we're going to see, and that's what I do. I negotiate, they negotiate, they're very good negotiators, they're crafty. In the end, we have all the cards.
2: The White House says he held that meeting in the Situation Room for about 2 hours, going over the latest on this deal. A different tune, however, coming out of Iran. The Iranians say that the current negotiations center around ending the war and not the country's nuclear capabilities. President Trump says the Strait needs to reopen toll-free.
1: Fox's Alex Hogan at the White House. A top Iranian military advisor posted on X today that President Trump is, in his words, betraying diplomacy in the talks by continuing the naval blockade and making excessive demands in negotiations. Anti-ICE protesters clashed with police and several were arrested outside Delaney Hall, ICE detention center in Newark, New Jersey last night. Some pro-ICE protesters joined the scene. Fox's Steve Harrigan is there with more.
4: We've got a small pro-ICE group here, about two dozen people, and then several hundred anti-ICE protesters. They're pretty much cursing at each other, separated by some of those metal barricades. The goal was to set up a safe zone, this according to the governor, where people could protest peacefully. That did not happen last night. Instead, we saw state police march in, used shields and batons, and then used pepper spray and flashbangs to try and clear the protesters out.
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1: We're learning more about yesterday's deadly bus crash in Virginia.
2: Authorities say a bus failed to slow down as it was approaching a work zone in Stafford County, and it hit several cars. They say three adults and two children, a 13-year-old girl and a 7-year-old boy, were killed. At least 44 people were taken to local hospitals, three of them with critical injuries. The bus was operated by E&P Travel. It was heading from New York City to Charlotte, North Carolina. Now federal investigators are looking into New York licensing records, training documentation, and the driver's history after Transportation Secretary Sean Duffy revealed this on X. Per local police, the driver was a man who came from China, who became a U.S. citizen and doesn't speak English. He received his commercial driver's license from New York State in 2024.
1: Fox's Madeline Rivera reporting from Washington. From the roads to the air, some tense moments as a plane is forced to make an emergency landing.
8: A United Airlines flight that took off from Chicago on Friday and was bound for Minneapolis was forced to land in Madison, Wisconsin, after authorities say a passenger tried to storm the cockpit multiple times. According to air traffic control audio, the individual was restrained after a struggle and was then seated with law enforcement agents on either side. The Dane County Sheriff's Office says there were five off-duty law enforcement officials on that flight. After the plane landed safely, the unruly passenger was removed. Pam Husso, Fox News.
1: Rescue workers in Laos say they have safely evacuated four villagers trapped in a flooded cave today, the day after extracting another man. Two others are still missing. And the head of the World Health Organization is in eastern Congo, where a rare, fast-spreading strain of Ebola is fueling alarm. Nearly 1,000 cases reported, with more than 200 suspected deaths. And there's no vaccine or treatment for this strain. I'm Carmen Roberts, and this is Fox News.
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1: That is a blast into the Baltimore night. Left center field, it is gone. Right over the 410 mark.
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3: A two-run homer from Bobby Witt Jr.
1: Ground ball, base hit right field. 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
2: Swinging a miss. Struck him out.
3: Dives, and he made the catch in the alley.
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3: Swung on wide left field. 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
6: Today, the Royals hope to get even with the Rangers in Game 2 of this three-game series. Good evening from the IBEW Local 124 broadcast booth. Actually, afternoon, as we have the roof closed here for this daytime action for you from Globe Life Field in Arlington. Great to have you with us, along with Jake Eisenberg and our producer-engineer, Eric Guthrie. I'm Steve Stewart. Seth Lugo on the mound for the Royals today. And it's Kamar Rocker going for the Rangers. Coming up, Jake talks to Royals reliever Eric Sarantola. But next, Ryan, with the Royals manager Matt Quatrero, and the Bob Allen Ford pregame show continues on the Royals Baseball Network.
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12: Back in Texas with the Bob Allen Ford pregame show and our visit with Royals manager Matt Quatrero. The first big league manager I was around as a broadcaster, Tom Kelly. I can still hear his voice in my head. Among other things that he would preach every game, let's win the first inning. Come on, guys, let's win the first inning. And there are nine innings to be played, but it really felt like winning the first inning had a lot to do with the outcome last night.
13: Yeah, I mean, and we talk about it even on a more granular level than that, is win the first pitch, you know, the first out, and then, you know, you build on it from there. And, you know, in the top of the first, that, you know, was one of the innings, Lane had a good at-bat, stretched out to six pitches, I think, and then Bobby smokes a ball, Michael smokes a ball, Salvi smokes a ball, Marte smokes a ball, and we come out of that with nothing, you know, and then you get to the bottom of the first, and they put up two, and then we made the error for the third, and then the other error for the fourth, and all of a sudden it's 4-0, you know, and that's just how fragile, or, you know, how quickly things can change in this game. And even though the the at-bats were good in the first, and we come away with nothing, and they put a good, you know, rally together there, and all of a sudden you're down 4-0.
12: Q, you can put a guy in the lineup or in the field in the best spot to help him succeed. You can do all the work in the world with them before the game to prepare for the game, but you can't control whether they're going to play tight or not. Do you have any sense that maybe that first inning was a reflection of guys just not going out there and relaxing and playing baseball?
13: Well, I mean, again, I think on the offensive side, there were really good at-bats here. If that ball doesn't hit Gore's glove, I think that's a two-run single for Marte, and then we're probably having a totally different conversation. I think the only thing that really stood out was the throwing error. You know, Lofton's throwing error was probably just set your feet and throw, and, you know, and then we're out of the inning there. But other than that, I didn't think our guys were playing tight. I thought Kolek made a nice pitch to Duran. It was a sinker in. He got fisted a little bit, gets a two-run single out of it, you know. So there's a lot of unpredictability and a lot of things that I wish that we could control, but you don't control a lot of these things.
12: Yeah, good point about Duran. If a guy's going to get a base hit on a pitch out of the strike zone, nobody ever does it, but we always say, I guess you got to tip your cap.
13: Yeah, I wasn't tipping my cap to that. You know, I wasn't too happy with that, but again, you know, Kolek's got a good sinker. He threw a sinker in, the guy stayed through it and hit it up the middle. If he hits that ball to short, totally different discussion.
12: I guess you can learn certain things about Steven Kolek when he pitches a shutout and you run him back out there and he completes 9 innings and gets the job done. You can also learn something about a guy when he gives up 4 runs in the first inning. 2 of the runs were unearned because after that point, or at one point, he retired 10 of the next 11.
13: Yeah, and kept us in the game, you know, and at that point, that's what you're trying to do as the pitcher is keep it right there. You know, it's a gut punch, you know, that you give up those runs and that you're losing, but it's still the first inning or going to the second inning. So he gets us into the fifth. They hit the homer, and, you know, when I told him he was done, he was like, hey, I got one more. I can do this for the team. And he's a team guy, right? It didn't go the way he wanted or the way we wanted yesterday, but that's the kind of thing, that's the high character we talk about.
12: All right, lineup today, you have a different leadoff guy for 2 days in a row. Lane Thomas yesterday against a lefty. You've got Carter Jensen in there against a righty. Before we address the leadoff spot, does this say that you want to get a long look at Michael Garcia in the number three spot?
13: I don't know how long, but I don't want to move him back and forth all the time. You know, and Michael's obviously going to be hitting in the top few in our order regardless. I do like the fact that he's behind Bobby. He wasn't getting a chance to run as much hitting in front of Bobby. I like that, you know, him hitting today in front of Vinny, yesterday in front of Salvi, that the way that those guys get pitched might lend itself to him running a little bit more and getting some things going like we talked about yesterday, kind of opening some holes and creating some havoc.
12: Carter has the ability to hit for tremendous power. We saw that last year. And yet he's still trying to establish himself as a big league hitter. Putting him in the leadoff spot, could that help him just simplify, establish himself as a big league hitter? Putting him in the leadoff spot, could that help him just simplify, okay, let's start with just getting on base?
13: That was the message.

0: inning at a time. So that's the strategy, I'm sure, today. But you're facing a pitcher who's had a lot of trouble in the first inning this year, and Kumar Rocker. Without addressing that, other teams will talk about game planning. How much game planning can you do on offense in baseball?
1: Well, you have to be prepared for what the other pitcher does. You have to know your strengths as well. So that's part of the game plan, understanding what guys have struggled with and still sticking with your strengths. So there's a balancing act there, but also knowing what could he give us, you know, because none of that can happen until you get a guy on base, right? Whether we want to create some havoc, we got to have guys on base. But that's kind of why, part of the reason why Jensen's leading off is make him work, make him have a good at, you know, put a good at bat up there. And then we're going to love having Bobby and Mikel up there regardless of who they're facing. So in the first inning, that is our game plan.
0: All right, Q, thank you. Good luck today.
1: Thank you.
0: Royals manager Matt Quatrero. We'll have more of the Bob Allen Ford pregame show from Texas right after this.
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1: 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Royals and the Rangers today, game two of this three-game series. The Circa Sports betting line of the day is, will there be a first inning run scored in this ballgame? Yes is plus 105. No is minus 125. You can find this line in the Circa Sports app now. When we come back, Jake has a visit with Eric Sarantola, big right-handed reliever, just back up from Omaha this week. It's Jake and Eric coming up next on the Bob Allen Ford pregame show on the Royals Baseball Network.
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2: Welcome back to the Bob Allen Ford pregame show. We're now joined by Eric Sarantola, our Hawthorne Bank player to bank on, and he is now a major league player to bank on. First and foremost, Eric, congratulations. It's now been about a month since your major league debut in the beginning of May. Now that you've had a few weeks to reflect on getting to that stage, achieving that stage, and also getting a couple punch outs and some outings under your belt, reflecting on that moment, becoming a big leaguer, what is set in for you?
3: Yeah, no, I mean, it was really special. Obviously, having the family come out that day, and overall, just reflecting on all the hard work that's gone into it, all the people who have helped me get to that. It was a really cool feeling to throw at Kauffman and to throw for the Royals, because obviously the Royals were team who drafted me, who believed in me, and obviously with all the development and everything that's gone into it, it was really special.
2: It's a good point, because it's not always the case that you make your debut with the team that drafted you. Let's turn back the clock. Fifth round pick, 2021. You get that phone call, and it's the Kansas City Royals saying, "Hey, Eric, we're about to draft you." What do you know about the Royals organization at that point, and what did you think about when you embark on becoming a pro?
3: Yeah, I mean, I always had a really good relationship with the Royals throughout the entire draft process. So, you know, going into that junior year, the Royals were up there, and the relationship just kept getting better and better. And then with Lonnie and the development staff, and it was a really good fit for me. And they had a plan straight out of the gates on what we wanted to work on. Just having that kind of confidence in the organization and, you know, the trust that they had in me, it was just a really good opportunity and a really good experience as a whole.
2: You were born in Montreal but grew up in the Toronto area, or at least went to high school in the Toronto area, and then you wind up in Mississippi State. I think from the outside looking in, SEC country in Mississippi, maybe a little bit different than Montreal or Toronto. How do you go from Canada to the SEC?
3: Yeah, I mean, the biggest thing for me during the recruitment process was to go somewhere warm, and then obviously we had a few different opportunities, and the coaching staff at the time at Mississippi State, that's what really sold me to go there. And then on top of that, the traditions and the facilities and all that kind of stuff was a bonus. But yeah, no, I remember going down on my visit in the summertime. So no students, just coaches, facilities. A couple of players were training at the time, so I got to meet a few of them. But it wasn't until I stepped foot on campus, I was like, oh, okay, we're in the South. So it got some taking used to, especially understanding different terms and slangs down there. But overall, it was a great experience. People down there are great. The Southern hospitality was a real thing down there at Mississippi State with the people. And no, I really enjoyed my time there.
2: There have been a good amount of two sports stars in baseball history, but there are very few that can claim to be drafted as pros in two different sports. But you are one of them. Before you get drafted as a baseball player, you were drafted as a hockey player, drafted as a winger, growing up playing hockey in Canada. At what point did you realize, wow, I'm good enough to play professionally on the hockey side? And also, at what point did you realize, you know what, baseball's really where my athletic future is going to take me?
3: Yeah, I mean, growing up, hockey was always the focus. I can't speak for everyone, but just as a Canadian kid, like, playing in the NHL, like, that was the dream. And obviously, you know, I played and got the opportunity to go play in the OHL after getting drafted in there. But then that summer, actually, that I got drafted, I joined a club team up in Canada called the Grey Lake Canadians, and it just kind of took off from there. The development there was the best that in probably the country at the time, and it was just improved, and then ended up getting selected onto the junior national team, and then that just kind of opened my eyes. I was like, okay, I got drafted in this, but I'm also one of, you know, the top 30 Canadian high school players, and then talking to you know, coaches and such We got the opportunity to speak to a couple schools in the States for baseball, and that's when it really made the decision clear, and that's when I committed to Mississippi State and decided to go the baseball way.
2: Who were your baseball idols growing up? What were you like as a young baseball fan?
3: I watched a ton of Blue Jay games growing up, so Roy Halladay has to be up there. That's the one that stands out to me the most.
2: On the hockey side, who were your hockey idols, and do you have a Stanley Cup pick?
3: Hockey idols, well, I always modeled my game after Blake Wheeler, but obviously Sidney Crosby growing up was awesome to watch, and obviously he's still doing it. And then Stanley Cup winner, I'm a Montreal Canadiens fan, so unfortunately that was the end of it last night. But between Vegas and Carolina, you know, let's do Vegas.
2: And maybe a tough time to ask for a Stanley Cup pick, but better luck next year for the Canadiens. We'll get back to the baseball discussion in a moment. Our conversation continues with Eric Sarantola, our Hawthorne Bank player to bank on. 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
2: Welcome back to the Bob Allen Ford Pregame Show. We continue our conversation with Royals righty Eric Sarantola. Not just a big leaguer at home, but a big leaguer on the road. Yesterday was your first road appearance as a big leaguer. What stands out to you about the difference between the big leagues at home and the big leagues away from home?
3: Yeah, I mean, it was a good environment yesterday. But overall, it's still baseball, and it's about executing whatever Salvi or Carter throws down there. But overall, no, it was a good experience last night, and we'll continue to, you know, build off of that.
2: You've been able to pitch in some pretty big environments already, even before pitching in the big leagues. You pitched in the Dominican Winter League this past offseason, and I've only heard those environments are electric. You pitch in the World Baseball Classic, both in the pool in Puerto Rico, but then moving on to the knockout stage, and that was, if I'm not mistaken, in Houston at a big league ballpark there. So what do you draw from those experiences now at the major league level, where it's not necessarily the international stage or winter ball, but still environments that are maybe a little bit more intimidating than your average day?
3: Oh, for sure. I think those experiences just help you for the next step. And that was the biggest thing going to winter ball this year, getting introduced to that kind of environment and leveraged roles. And I took a ton from that experience in winter ball. Same with the WBC, you know, wearing that Canadian jersey, all the pride that went into that, just playing winning baseball. Like, that's the best way to prepare yourself to come and play here in the majors, combining all those and getting ready for this.
2: When it goes back to last year, and you're at the AAA level but dealing with some injuries, and then you have a strong kind of finish to the year, you add a cutter, and then you make the decision to go to winter ball. How does that come together? Who says, hey, you want to go play in the Dominican Winter League? Or do you say, hey, maybe that's a good opportunity for me? How does that unfold? And what did you learn by going to play in that environment, whether it was about yourself and your arsenal or just about how to get to that next level?
3: The decision to go to winter ball was kind of a two-way street. You know, the Royals definitely brought up the idea, and obviously missing some time and getting some more games in, especially down there with the leverage. It was a really good decision in the end. And you get put into different environments throughout your career, and the leverage down there, the fans, the adrenaline, being able to stay composed in big moments, like these are all things that become very useful when you get up here. And I loved every bit of it down there. It was very unique. It was different, but I loved it.
2: And now three major league appearances under your belt. Eric, congratulations again. Thanks for the time. Bienvenue to the big leagues.
3: Thank you. Thank you. Merci.
2: That's Eric Sarantola after his major league debut just a month ago and his first road appearance last night. We've got more coming up next on the Bob Allen Ford Pregame Show on the Royals Baseball Network.
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23: Back here at Globe Life Field, the roof is closed, 96-degree heat index outside, but very comfortable 72 indoors. Steve Stewart with you here. The starting lineups first for Matt Quatrero's Royals, KC 22-35. Carter Jensen will lead off today. He's the catcher. Batting second, the shortstop, Bobby Witt Jr. Hitting third at third base, Mikel Garcia. The cleanup hitter at first base, Vinny Pasquantino. Batting fifth, the DH, Salvador Perez. Hitting sixth in right field, Jack Caglione. Batting seventh in left field, Isaac Collins. Hitting eighth at second base, Michael Massey. And batting ninth in center field, it's Kyle Isbell. And on the mound, Seth Lugo. Again for the Royals, Jensen, Witt, Garcia, Pasquantino, Perez, Caglione, Collins, Massey, and Isbell. Skip Schumacher is the Rangers manager. They are 26-31. And Jock Peterson leads off for them. He's the DH. Batting second at third base, Josh Jung. Hitting third in right field, Brandon Nimmo. The cleanup hitter at first base, Jake Berger. Hitting fifth, the shortstop, Ezekiel Duran. Batting sixth in left field, Alejandro Osuna. Hitting seventh, their catcher, Danny Jansen. Batting eighth at second base, Nicky Lopez. And hitting ninth in center field, Michael Hellman. And on the mound, it's Kamar Rocker. Again for Texas, Peterson, Young, Nimmo, Berger, Duran, Osuna, Jansen, Lopez, and Hellman. Right now we pause for station identification on the Royals Baseball Network.
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6: 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He makes his 12th start of the season. He enters with a 3.74 ERA, last time out a quality start against the Seattle Mariners. For the Texas Rangers, it's right-hander Kumar Rocker. He makes his 11th appearance, his 10th start so far this season. He gave up 4 runs in 5 innings his last time out against the Houston Astros. It's the Royals and Rangers, game 2 of 3. First pitch is next.
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6: Good afternoon from Globe Life Field in Arlington, Texas. Today, the Kansas City Royals play game 2 of a 3-game series against the Texas Rangers. Thanks for joining us inside the IBEW Local 124 broadcast booth with Steve Stewart and our producer-engineer, Eric Guthrie. I'm Jake Eisenberg. Well, before today's game even begins, the Royals already have a win under their belts. Noah Cameron just outlasted a few members of the Texas Rangers in a national anthem standoff. Jacob deGrom and Jack Leiter were among a couple of the Rangers that were still out near the line in that national anthem standoff. The mascot captain was over there too, but they turned heel and went back to the dugout to leave Noah Cameron as the last man standing. And so the vibes are good, better than you may expect entering today's game. The Royals are trying to snap a four-game slide. They're 22-35, fourth place in the division, and 11 games back of the first place Guardians. Meanwhile, the Rangers entered today's game at 26-31. They're in third place in the American League West, 2.5 games back of the first place Seattle Mariners. It's Seth Lugo for the Royals today, right-hander Kumar Rocker for the Rangers. In the home whites with Rangers in blue script outline in red across the chest. Red caps with a big white capital letter T on the front panel. Carter Jensen leads off today's game for the Royals. Left-handed hitter against Kumar Rocker. Overhead windup, and the first pitch of today's game is a fastball swung out and missed, strike one. First pitch is presented by Simply Fuel. 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Rocker delivers, and it's down and in, one ball, one strike. So a couple of more lineup changes for the Royals today. Facing a lefty yesterday, and that came with some changes naturally. Facing a righty today in Rocker. Here's the pitch. Over the outer edges, strike one and two. This is the second time this season that Carter Jensen has hit leadoff. Fourth time he's done it in his career. And the results have been good when he's been in this spot. The pitch. Outside, 2-2. Now Jensen, when he hit leadoff in late April, the Royals beat the Angels 12-1. In fact, the Royals are 3-0 when Carter Jensen hits leadoff with a run differential of plus 31. The pitch. Jensen hits it in the air, shallow left center field. Michael Hellman races into the gap from center. He's under it and makes the catch. One up, one down to be in the ballgame. Along with Hellman in center, the Rangers have Brandon Nimmo in right field. Alejandro Osuna is in left. On the infield, Josh Young at third, Ezekiel Durant at short, Nicky Lopez at second, Jake Berger at first, and Danny Jansen does the catching for 26-year-old right-hander Kumar Rocker. He is 6 feet 5 inches tall, listed at 245 pounds. First pitch to Bobby Witt Jr. Fastball swung out and missed, and it's 0-1. Peter pops the glove at 95. Rocker is making his 10th start of the season, but it's his 11th appearance this year. He has pitched once behind an opener. Overhead windup and the pitch. And Witt laces it high in the air, deep center field. Hellman streaks back just shy of the track. He makes the catch. And Witt's out, two gone. So Witt hit it to the deepest part of the park. It's 410 feet. Just to the right and just to the left of straightaway center, where it's 407. Michael Garcia bats third today. He steps in from the right side and wiggles onto the back chalk line of the batter's box. Overhead windup, and Rocker delivers. A fastball in for a strike, and it's 0-1. A Rocker pitched behind the opener against the Rockies in large part because of his struggles in the first inning this season. Here's the pitch. Low and outside, and the count's now 1-1. Now this year, Rocker has given up 11 runs in the first inning in his 9 starts. Tied for the highest first inning ERA in baseball. The pitch. Garcia dribbles it foul behind the plate, and the count's now 1-2. He's only given up 11 total runs after the first inning. So as many runs allowed after the first inning as in the first inning this year. He enters today with a 3.96 ERA. The pitch. Garcia rolls it towards shortstop. Durant charges. Fields chest high. Throws to first in time for the out. And the inning is over. No first inning issues with Kumar Rocker today. The Royals go down in order in the top of the first. No runs, no hits, no errors. Nobody left on base. The bottom of the first is next. Royals nothing. Rangers coming up. And Seth Lugo to the mound.
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6: Bottom of the first inning at Globe Life Field in Arlington, Texas. The roof is closed today, so a cool, comfortable, and climate-controlled 74 degrees inside the ballpark. 91 degrees outside in Texas today. Seth Lugo's on the mound for his 12th start of the season. He enters with a 3.74 ERA. And Jock Peterson leads off against him, the Rangers' designated hitter. He has been red hot lately. First pitch from Seth Lugo. And Peterson takes a sinker over the low outside corner, called strike one. Peterson homered yesterday, a line drive shot just tucked into the right field corner. It was his seventh home run this season. Lugo delivers. And Peterson swings and misses at a changeup. It's 0-2. It was also Peterson's fourth home run in his last four games. He homered on Tuesday, hit two home runs on Wednesday, went homerless on Thursday, but was back with a home run yesterday. Overhead windup, left leg kick in the 0-2. Down and in. One ball, two strikes on the lefty, Jock Peterson. Josh Young on deck, and then Brandon Nimmo in the hole against right-hander Seth Lugo. Here's the 1-2 pitch. Bounced straight back. Still a ball and two strikes. Last time out, Lugo delivered a quality start against the Mariners. 6 1/3 innings of three-run ball. The Royals won that game 8-6. They have not won since. Here's another 1-2 pitch. And Peterson flares it foul, third base side into the second deck. Still a ball and two strikes on Jock Peterson. Well, for Lugo, it was his second consecutive quality start and his seventh this year in his 11 games. Here's the pitch. Half swing, full miss, and a cutter up in the zone, strike three. Jock Peterson is down flailing, and Seth Lugo has his first out and his first strikeout. One down in the bottom of the first. That brings up Josh Young. He went 1-for-5 with a double yesterday. His average dropped a couple of points. Enters today hitting George Brett. He's hitting 305 on the season. First pitch from Lugo. And Young cracks it high in the air, deep left field, back toward the corner. Collins is at the wall. It's gone. Into the third row of seats behind the left field fence. Josh Young ambushes a first pitch cutter. And it's a solo home run. It's his seventh of the season, and the Royals find themselves in a first-inning deficit for the second straight game. Trailing 1-0 today in the bottom of the first. That brings up Brandon Nimmo, a longtime teammate of Seth Lugo's and the Mets organization. First pitch, a little bit low for ball one. Now Lugo was drafted by the Mets in 2011. He was the 34th round pick by the Mets that year. Here's the pitch, down and away, two balls, no strikes. Nimmo was drafted by the Mets also in 2011, but he was the 13th overall pick, first rounder. The 2-0 pitch. Nimmo hits it in the air, deep to center field. Kyle Isbell is back toward the warning track, right in front of the 410 mark. He makes the catch, and there's the second out. So, separated by 33 rounds and over 1,000 picks, and
11: going head-to-head today. They were first teammates back in 2013 with the Savannah Sand Gnats.
23: And both, it turns out, were big wins on draft day for the Mets, weren't they? My goodness.
11: First pitch now to Jake Berger. Just inside, and that's ball one.
23: But the scouts that looked at Lugo and recommended him and signed him, they get a little extra bonus when you get the 34th round to have a career like he's had.
11: Lugo delivers over the outer edge of strike, and it's 1-1. Neither were sure things. Lugo was drafted at a high school in Wyoming, the first ever first round pick from the state of Wyoming. And of course, Lugo was drafted at a Centenary College in the 34th round, a round that doesn't exist anymore. Here's the 1-1. Swung on and missed, 1-2. Royals down 1-0, bottom of the first inning. Josh Young hit a solo home run. Second batter of the game. Second straight start that's happened to Lugo. The pitch. And it's over the outer edge, called strike three. Lugo gets Berger with a sinker. So Lugo bookends the first inning with strikeouts, but between him, Josh Young hits a solo homer. One run, one hit, no errors, nobody left. We go to the second. Royals down 1-0.
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11: Our rocker. Infield back and shaded to the right side against Vinny. First pitch from Rocker. And that's high ball one. It was a good day at the plate for Vinny Pasquantino yesterday. He was 2-for-3 with a couple of singles. He also drew a walk. And one of his singles was an RBI single. The only run the Royals scored yesterday. The pitch. Down and in. Two balls, no strikes. Now, Vinny's first hit yesterday came against a lefty. That's been a rarity this year. Then he drew a walk against a lefty. And then he had a hit with a runner in scoring position to drive in a run. The pitch. Over the inner edge of strike. And the count's now 2-1. And so Vinny still seems to have turned a corner. This goes back to last Friday against the Mariners. Rocker delivers. Pasquantino pulls it foul, first base side, right behind first base coach Damon Hollins. Just a little Michael Jackson dance move to get out of the way. 2-2. Now going back to last Friday, Vinny Pasquantino is 7-for-24. It's a 292 average. A couple of doubles, a couple of RBIs, four walks, only one strikeout. The pitch up and away, and the count's full. Three balls and two strikes. In this stretch, all after an off day a week ago Wednesday into the team off day a week ago Thursday. The double off day. The pitch. Flared foul, third base side out of play. Still 3-2 on Vinny Pasquantino. who leads off the top of the second. Salvador Perez on deck, batting fifth today. And Jack Caglione in the hole, batting sixth. Rocker winds, kicks the left leg, delivers. Down and in, ball four. Vinny Pasquantino draws a leadoff walk. And so now the question becomes, can the Royals turn the leadoff walk into a run? The Royals did have the leadoff man on yesterday in four of the nine innings, but only scored one run on six hits yesterday. First pitch to Salvi. Swung out and missed, and it's 0-1. And this is a Royals offense that has been outscored by 30 runs over the course of this current four-game losing streak. They've been outscored 35-5. Rocker delivers, and Salvi hits it in the air, straightaway left field. Alejandro Osuna drifts in. He's underneath it, and he makes the catch. And Salvi's out, one away. Osuna had to gaze into the haze hovering around the rafters. Some leftover smoke from the celebratory fireworks from Josh Young's first inning homer. Royals down 1-0, top of the second. Runner on first with one out. And Jack Caglione steps to the plate. He was 1-for-4 last night. Here's the pitch. Just inside, and that's ball one. This is Kumar Rocker's third major league season. This is his 27th career start, his 28th career game. All of them with the Rangers the last few years. He delivers. Caglione swings and misses at a slider. It's 1-1. Well, Rocker was the 10th overall pick by the Mets in 2021. Well, drafted only a handful of picks after his college teammate and rotation mate, Jack Leiter, is scheduled to pitch the finale for the Rangers tomorrow. But Rocker did not sign with the Mets. The pitch. Caglione hits him on the ground to the right side. Lopez goes to an E. Fields over to short for one. Relay to first offline. Pulls Berger off the bag, and Caglione is safe. A good hustle from Jack Caglione to run out the grounder and force a wide throw to avoid an inning-ending double play. A silver lining and a grounder to the right side. Runner on first with two outs for Isaac Collins. Switch hitter batting left. Royals down 1-0. We're in the top of the second. Here's the pitch. Collins rips it through the right side, a base hit into right field. Caglione stops at second. Collins is on at first. A two-out single for Isaac Collins. Runners on first and second with two outs for Michael Massey. And that single by Isaac, and every Royals single this season, earns a donation from Sun Life and the Kansas City Royals Foundation for Team Smile and their mission to improve the oral health of Kansas City youth. So Rocker did not sign with the Mets in 2021. There was a dispute over his medicals. The Mets did not feel that he was fully healthy, even though Rocker felt that he was. The pitch, down and in, ball one. And so the deadline passed to sign. Rocker went back into the draft pool. And after pitching for an independent league team, the Tri-City Valley Cats, the following May in 2022, proving that he was healthy, the Rangers took him with the third overall pick that year. The pitch, just inside. Two balls, no strikes on Michael Massey. But the injury bug did bite. Kumar Rocker needed Tommy John surgery shortly into his affiliated professional career. Got Tommy John in 2023. Came back September of 2024. That's when he made his big league debut. The pitch. Swung out and missed. 2-1 on Michael Massey. And when he did, the 26-year-old from Watkinsville, Georgia, also became the first major league player of Indian descent. His mom, Lalitha, is of Indian descent. The pitch, down and in. The count's now 3-1. Kumar Rocker's grandparents emigrated from India in the 1960s. Runners on first and second with two outs. Royals down 1-0 in the top of the second inning. Three balls and a strike on Michael Massey. Here's the pitch. Fastball hit on the ground to the right side. Nicky Lopez scoops it up in front of his chest, throws to first in time for the out, and the inning is over. The Royals get three base runners in the inning and ultimately strand two of them. No runs, a hit, no errors, two left. Bottom of the second next. Rangers 1, Royals nothing.
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11: 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The Royals trail the Rangers 1-0, now the bottom of the second inning. Seth Lugo's back on the mound. Face Ezekiel Duran, right on right. Overhead windup in the first pitch. It's a fastball down the middle, strike one. The Rangers got their run in the bottom of the first inning on a Josh Young first pitch solo homer. Lugo delivers. And Duran takes inside, 1-1. And so for the second straight start, Seth Lugo has allowed a first-inning home run. On Sunday against the Mariners, he gave one up to Julio Rodriguez. The pitch. Over the inner third, a called strike, and it's 1-2 on Duran. But Lugo settled in after that on Sunday. He threw 6 innings of one-run ball before giving up 2 runs in the seventh. One of them was an inherited runner that scored after he left the game. Here's the pitch. That's outside. 2 balls, 2 strikes. So all told on Sunday, 6 1/3 innings for Lugo. He gave up 3 runs on 6 hits. Here's the pitch. Just inside. No, called strike 3 over the edge, but Duran challenges.
17: They might have challenged a call up a strike.
11: And his home plate umpire, Carlos Torres. And the pitch
17: call
11: was...
17: confirmed. The Rangers have 1 challenge remaining.
11: A strike. Call confirmed. Unsuccessful challenge from Ezekiel Duran. Seth Lugo has his 2nd strikeout. Pardon, his 3rd strikeout today. His 2nd looking strikeout. First pitch to Alejandro Osuna. He shows bunt, pulls the bat back, and takes outside. That's 1. Osuna's a left-handed hitter. He was 1-for-3 yesterday, also reached on a crucial error. The pitch. Osuna bunts foul, 3rd base side. It's now 1-1. It was Osuna who reached on an error in the bottom of the first inning that prolonged the inning and helped the Rangers eventually score 4 runs in the first inning yesterday. Royals went on to lose 9-1 to open the series and the road trip. Trying to even up this series today and snap a 4-game slide. Here's the pitch. Curveball. Just a little bit low, 2-1. Lugo delivers again. And Osuna pops it up. Third base side, foul ground. It tails over the side netting into the seats. 2-2 on Alejandro Osuna. Lugo has pitched here plenty, especially over the last few years. Even pitched here during the exhibition slate back in late March. He's also pitched to this ballpark as an all-star. He delivers. Osuna rolls it toward first. Pasquantino gloves, runs to the back, touches it before Osuna. Two outs. Brings up Danny Jansen with the bases empty and two gone. Royals down 1-0. 2 years ago, Seth Lugo was a first-time All-Star, and the All-Star game was here in Texas, which was poetic in some ways. Well, this is the closest ballpark, closest Major League ballpark, to where Seth Lugo grew up in Shreveport, Louisiana, Bossier, Louisiana. The pitch inside nearly hit him. That's ball one. Bossier's in northwest Louisiana, about 3.5 hours east of here in the Dallas-Fort Worth metro area. Here's the pitch. Flicked foul, first base side out of play, and it's 1-1. Lugo went to Parkway High School in Bossier, Louisiana, graduated with honors there. Then it was off to Centenary College, where he was a geology major. The pitch. And that clips Jansen, and he takes first. And Seth Lugo's looking over to the third base dugout, wondering if A, it did hit Jansen, or B, if Jansen leaned into it a little bit. Carter Jensen's looking over there too, but no challenge nor protest from Royals manager Matt Quatrero. If it hit him, it barely grazed the pad covering the back of his left hand. So Danny Jansen is quote-unquote hit by the pitch. He takes his base. First pitch to Nicky Lopez, and he slashes it into center field, a base hit. Jansen goes to second, and Nicky Lopez has his second hit as a Texas Ranger. This one stays in the ballpark. Yesterday, he homered into the right center field bullpen. His home run yesterday was not just his first home run since September of 2024. It was his first hit in the big leagues since May of 2025. It was his first big league hit in over a year. Runners on first and second, two outs for Michael Hellman. Lugo delivers. Hellman tries to bunt, but it's foul. Third base side, 0-1. It was an emotional swing and moment for Nicky Lopez yesterday. It was a week ago Thursday that he was still with the Chicago Cubs, and they had an off day, and he got a phone call from his parents suggesting that he make the drive out to the Naperville area to spend some time with his grandfather and say his goodbyes. His grandpa Larry, with whom Nicky was very, very close, did pass away a couple of days later. But Nicky got to say his goodbyes, have one last baseball conversation with somebody he spent so much time with and had so many baseball conversations with. That was his grandpa Larry. Lugo delivers, and Hellman lifts it down the left field line. It curls foul and out of play, and it's 0-2. Now, Larry was a huge Cubs fan. It was an especial thrill for him and for Nicky when he got the chance to play for the Cubs. And lo and behold, that's the team that Nicky was with at the time. But just a couple of days after Nicky said his goodbyes, the Cubs designated him for assignment. And Nicky was getting ready for his grandpa's funeral when the Rangers called him and offered him a big league contract. And he was on a flight that night to join the Rangers in Texas. And he said last night after the game, reflecting on his home run, his grandpa, that even then, Larry was pulling the strings and making sure those moments were possible and Nicky was in the place he was meant to be. 0-2, bounced straight back, still no balls, two strikes on Michael Hellman. Rangers number 9 hitter, Michael Hellman, slightly open stance, upright stance at the very back of the box. Lugo delivers, and Hellman chops it toward third. Garcia fields, slings to second the short way. Massey covers the bag to force out Nicky Lopez, who playfully tries to swat the ball out of Michael Massey's glove, and the inning is over. No runs, a hit, no errors. Two left for the Rangers. We go to the third. Rangers 1, Royals nothing.
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1: In many respects, trying to turn things around right now. Batting in the ninth spot in the order. Came in at 245 on the year. Third baseman Young is in on the artificial turf surface, in at third base, very much in. Of course, Isbell, an excellent bunter. Rest of the infield back, swung around to the right. The first pitch, fastball's high. Ball one to Isbell. Three homers on the year, six doubles and a triple. Trying to get on to start this third inning. A pitch, swing, and a liner into left center. There's a base hit. And over to cut it off is their left fielder Osuna. And Izzy breaks his 0 for 10 with a leadoff single here in the third. Royals have their second hit on the day. And now back to the top of the order, Carter Jensen, the leadoff hitter today. The Royals have never faced Rocker before, and so this lineup has now seen him once, and now they'll see him a second time. But Jensen will fly out to shallow center field his first time. He's catching and batting in the leadoff spot today, and he takes a ball outside from the 6'5 right-hander, Kamar Rocker, 26 years old, making his 11th start on the year. And again, the third baseman Young is in with a runner at first and nobody down. Left-handed hitting Jensen waits from the belt. Rocker deals, and there's a called strike on Jensen, who went 1-for-11 in the Yankee series at home this week. This one hit was a double. Been quiet offensively of late, but he certainly had some nice moments here in his rookie year, and maybe he has another one here. We'll see. The pitch, swing, and a high fly ball right center, got under it, and in the alley it will be the center fielder Hellman there to make the catch for the first out of the inning. And that'll bring up Bobby Witt Jr. Bobby flying out deep to center his first time up. Bobby's been scuffling a bit of late, .182 his last 11 games. And 0-for-4 last night. Overall, though, his last 30 games, coming back further, 9 homers in those 30 games. And here he takes a pitch over, but low, ball one. 1-2-0 for Texas, 0-2-0 for the Royals. With the roof closed here in Arlington, Texas. Game 2 of 3. One more here tomorrow at 1:35 before the Royals head on to Cincinnati. A 10-game road trip beginning here in Texas. And the pitch to Bobby, up and in, and he leans away from that fastball from Rocker. Two and oh. Jake talked about the fact that Rocker's had real first inning problems this year. From the second inning on, things have been much better for him. The Royals trying to flip that script today. Here's the pitch, and that one misses down and in. And Rocker falls behind Bobby 3-0 now. Today, Rocker pitched a 1-2-3 first inning. And just 11 pitches. But the Royals had base runners in the second. They have a base runner here in the third. Trying to make something happen. 3-0 in the pitch. And a fastball is a called strike. Bobby taking all the way with Isbell at first and one out. Isbell is 5-for-5 in stolen base attempts this year. Damon Hollins, his first base coach, whispering in his ear as he takes his lead. Jake Berger holding him. 3-1. Rocker delivers, and it's high, ball four. And Bobby Witt Jr. draws the walk. And the Royals have two men on for Garcia. Second walk drawn by a Royal today. So first and second, one down for Garcia. Garcia had a two-hit night with a walk, reached in three of his four plate appearances last night. Today, a ground out to short, his first time up. So he, like Bobby and Carter before him, seeing this pitcher for a second time now. Here's the pitch. And a first pitch breaking ball is a called strike. That's

0: Rucker's been a great weapon for Kamar Rocker. He throws it more than any other pitch. Opponents came in hitting 205 against it. Got most of his strikeouts on that pitch this year. 0-1 and the pitch and a swing and a fly ball shallow left center. A trio of Rangers going after it, and the left fielder has the best angle. Osuna comes in and makes the catch for the second out. So Garcia retired, and now two down and Vinny Pasquantino. And he drew a leadoff walk in the second inning. Unfortunately, it didn't lead to any runs. And he has been tearing up Rangers pitching last year and early this year. See what he can do here with first and second and two down in the Royals' third inning. Royals down 1-0. Rocker, the right-hander, delivers. And a fastball is a called strike on Vinny Pasquantino, batting cleanup today. Last eight games against Texas, including last night, 333 with five homers. He had homered in five consecutive games against the Rangers up until last night, going back last season. 0-1. Rocker deals and is down in the dirt. It's blocked by the veteran catcher Jansen, keeping Isbell at second and Bobby Witt Jr. at first base. Another good crowd here today. Not quite as packed as last night. We had a sellout crowd last night of almost 40,000. But a good crowd here on this Saturday afternoon indoors here in Texas. Ball and a strike on Pasquantino. Rocker delivers. And Emmis is down and in. Last night, the Rangers starting pitcher had a uniform number one on his back. Today's starting pitcher has uniform number 80 on his back. 2-1. Rocker deals, and it's down and away and pops out of the mitt of Jansen, but he keeps it in front of him.
1: So what you're saying is they could both be wide receivers.
0: That's right. That's quite a contrast. Both unusual numbers for a starting pitcher. Infield swung around to the right for Vinny. There is a big hole on the left side of the infield as the third baseman Young is playing over by third base. 3-1, two down. And the pitch. And it's down and away, ball four. And Vinny Pasquantino has walked both times he's been up there. And that loads him up now for Salvador Perez. A single and a couple of walks have him loaded for the captain now. For Salvi has six grand slams in his illustrious career. Royals would love that. They'd take any kind of positive offensive outcome from this plate appearance, obviously. You've got Isbell at third base, Witt at second, Vinny at first. Salvi this year is 1 out of 5 of the bases loaded. Driven in a couple of runs.
1: And he is still, at least for now, tied with Frank White for the most grand slams in franchise history.
0: So a mound visit. Salvi stands in with the bases loaded. Salvi flied out to shallow left his first time up. Rocker comes set. The pitch to Perez. Swing and a grounder toward the middle. The second baseman has it. Lopez throws to first, and just like that, the bases loaded opportunity is erased. And the Royals strand three. We go to the bottom of the third inning. 1-0 Texas.
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0: So the Rangers with a 1-0 lead come up to face Seth Lugo after Salvi grounds out. We talked about that slider, such a great weapon for Rocker in his young career, and the slider was what induced the inning-ending ground out to get Salvi in the top of this inning as Royals strand three. They've stranded five already today. And it's the top of the Texas batting order now. Jock Peterson has been red hot, and he's always hit the Royals great. Left-handed hitting DH, batting first in their order, first in this inning, and he pulls the first pitch foul. First base side. Jock Peterson, Josh Young, Brandon Nimmo for Texas. Peterson now 34 years old. He's homered four times in his last four games, including last night, 5-for-15 in that span. Lugo looks in. Jensen catching him today, and the pitch is a breaking ball that misses a little bit high. Peterson, a 295 career hitter against the Royals. He has reached base in all 15 games in which he's faced the Royals. Here's the pitch. Swing and a miss at a fastball. One ball, two strikes on Peterson. P-E-D-E-R-S-O-N, originally drafted by the Dodgers. Long productive career. And still productive. Seven homers on the year, five doubles. He does have one home run in past matchups with Lugo. Here's the pitch. And a swing. Fly ball, right center, into the alley, and it will be Isbell coming over to make the play. Royals center fielder retires Peterson, who's 0 for 2 today. Slow curveball from Seth Lugo inducing that pop-up. It was a 68-mile-an-hour slow curveball from Lugo, and he gets the desired result. A little harmless pop fly. Now it's Josh Young, the right-handed hitting third baseman. He homered his first time up, and he takes the strike. He jumped on the first pitch he saw from Lugo in that first inning. Right now, Lugo gets ahead of him 0-1. The righty Lugo deals. Swing. And a little pop fly into right field. Now it's carrying a bit, and back will go Caglione to make the catch. And a couple of quick, harmless fly ball outs for Lugo in this third inning. 1-2-0 for Texas, 0-2-0 for the Royals. Rangers began the day 26-31. They're tied. Actually, they're now third in the AL West as play begins today. The Royals, of course, fourth in the AL Central. Both teams will be keeping their eyes on the wild card race as the year goes along, as the Royals try to chip away, as they're down 6.5 in the wild card. Texas 2.5, as we're still in the month of May with a lot of baseball left. Nimmo, the batter, left-handed hitter, takes a fastball from his ex-teammate Seth Lugo. Jake mentioned the same draft class 15 years ago by the Mets. 0-1. And the pitch. And it's a little bit high. Nimmo, first rounder. Lugo, a 34th rounder in 2011. And both were teammates on the Mets for a long time in the big leagues. 1-1 pitch. And a swing and a grounder right to Bobby at short. Gobbles it up. Fires over to Vinny Pasquantino. And there's a nice quiet 1-2-3 inning for Seth Lugo. We go to inning number four with the Rangers leading 1-0.
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0: Fourth inning. Jack Caglione to lead things off. As Kamar Rocker winds and deals. And Jack takes a pitch high for a ball. Caglione grounded out his first time up, inching on a fielder's choice. They play him to pull. Infield, the pitch to Cags is lined by the diving shortstop Duran into center, and he leads off the inning with a scalding base hit up the middle. The leadoff man is on for the third straight inning. Let's see if the Royals can cash in this time.
1: 113.6 off the bat that time. It was 109 off the bat his first time up. The difference, his first at bat, he hit it on the ground. This time, a little bit more air under it, a low line drive.
0: Isaac Collins stands in, batting left-handed. He singled to right his first time, and he'll look at a first pitch strike. Runner at first, nobody down. Top of the fourth, Texas leads 1-0 over the Royals. Here at Globe Life Field in Arlington. Game two of a 10-game road trip for the Royals, trying to even things up with the Rangers after losing last night. Now a pickoff throw. Keggs dives back into the base. Jack one out of two in stolen base attempts this year. Jake Berger holding him on at first. Royals in the all powder blue look today, tops and bottoms. Rangers in their home whites. Now another pickoff throw. And diving back in is Caglione. The Rocker is paying close attention to Keggs. Isaac Collins. Now the runner goes. The pitch is swung on, popped up on the infield. Josh Young, the third baseman, backing up to make the catch for the out for the runner going. So back to first goes Caglione. And that'll bring up Massey. He grounded out to second base his first time. Michael batting in the eighth slot in the order. The second baseman, like a lot of Royals, really likes hitting at home. 317 is home betting average, 109 on the road. See what he can do here with runner at first and one out. And the pitch. And a fastball misses low to Massey. Speaking of home and road, Rocker has been better at home than on the road, like a lot of ball players, whether you're a pitcher or a hitter. His ERA is more than a run lower at home than it is on the road. 3.5 at home, 466 is road ERA. Now the 1-0 swing and a line drive right field back toward the track and just shy of the track. It's caught by Nimmo as it's caught for the second out of the inning. as Massey was jammed a bit. He just couldn't get his arms extended and couldn't get enough to get that ball out of here. And so he flies out. He's 0 for 2.
1: The Royals are now in danger of getting the leadoff man on in a third straight inning and not scoring a run.
0: Kyle Isbell will try to keep things going here. Izzy is 1 for 1. He's singled the leadoff the third inning. Runner at first, two down. Left-handed batter against the righty, Kumar Rocker. The pitch is a fastball that misses low for a ball. Kyle Isbell has 3 homers against the Rangers in his career. He only has 26 in his entire career. So a decent percentage have come against this club for whatever reason. And the pitch to him, and he pulls it foul up the first baseline. Ball and a strike in the Royals center fielder. Isbell's specialty, of course, has been opposite field. 44% of his hits this year are to the opposite field. That's the third highest oppo rate in baseball. It's wide open on the left side of the infield here with Young over near the bag at third. Shortstop Duran over just to the left of second base. Here's the 1-1, and there's a pop up back this way and out of play. And it's 1-2 on the Royals center fielder here in the top of the fourth inning. Tomorrow, the finale of this series will feature Michael Wacha on the hill for the Royals, and Jack Leiter, fellow righty, will go for Texas tomorrow. 1:35 will be on at 1 o'clock with the Bob Allen Ford pregame show. And then it'll be 3 in Cincinnati Monday, Tuesday, Wednesday nights. There's a pickoff throw to first. Aguilón dives back into the base. And then next weekend, 4 games beginning Thursday night, a 4-game series in Minneapolis against the Twins, as the 10-game trip runs through a week from tomorrow. 3 here, 3 Cincinnati, 4 Minnesota. 1-2. Now the pitch. And a fastball misses high, and it's 2-2 on Isbell. Royals trying to get out of the doldrums they've been in on the road and overall. The Royals with the second worst road record in baseball. Only the Tigers have a worse record away from home. Royals have 7 road wins and 18 road losses. 2-2. And a tapper foul. And Isbell stays alive. He's able to reach. Jensen would be next. Royals trying to break a 4-game losing streak. They've been outscored 35-5 the last 4 games and won nothing so far today. Kyle Isbell trying to do something about that right now. Runner at first, 2 down, 2-2 the count. Now the infield swung way around to the right, including the third baseman Young. And the pitch. And a swing and an opposite field fly ball. Back goes Osuna, still going shy of the track. He makes the catch and ends the inning, and the leadoff single does not lead to anything in the fourth. We go to the home fourth inning here in Arlington. Rangers lead at 1-0.
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0: 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Next fireworks Friday will be a week from next Friday. And the Houston Astros are at Kauffman Stadium. Royals' next homestand is an all-Texas homestand. Week after next, three with the Rangers, and then three over that next weekend against Houston. Jake Berger, Missouri native, will lead off this fourth inning from St. Louis. He's been hot at the plate today. He struck out looking his first time, and there on a slurve, he swings and misses at the first offering from Lugo. Berger is 0 for 7 now in his career against Seth. And the pitch and a swing and a grounder toward the middle. That's by a diving mass into center for a hit. So Berger has his first career hit against Lugo now. Leadoff single here in inning number 4. And Ezekiel Duran, who's been red hot, will stand in. Ezekiel Duran struck out looking his first time. He came in 350 his last 11 ball games. 13 RBIs in those 11 ball games. A homer, three doubles. Runner at first, nobody down. First pitch swing. Roller to third. And Garcia bobbles it, and everybody's safe. Boy, Garcia came in. It looked off the bat like he had a real chance to turn two, but he just kept fumbling the baseball, thinking two, no doubt about it. And they wind up getting no outs out of the deal. Berger's at second. And Duran reaches safely, so first and second, nobody down. Garcia couldn't get a grip on that baseball, the heel of his glove. And so now he and Vinny are both in at the corners, crashing in as the batter Osuna bunts the ball foul. The pitch from Lugo, first and second, and nobody down. Alejandro Osuna is 1 for 16 on this homestand. They're asking him to bunt these two base runners along with Berger at second and Duran at first. Error charge to Garcia. And it's 0-1 on Osuna. Career high 3 hits last Saturday against the Angels. Again, the corner infielders are in. This left-handed batter, he squares and he's going to bunt it third base side. Garcia has this one. He'll fire it across to the second baseman Massey, covering first base for the out. So it's a 5-4 sacrifice. So well executed by Osuna, advancing Berger to third, Duran to second. And now Lugo's got to face Jansen with second and third and one out. And with the struggle the Royals are having to score runs, not a big surprise to bring the infield in here with second and third and one down. Jansen the batter, and he'll swing and ground it to third. It's foul. Foul ball up the third base line. It just turned foul just before getting to the bag as Garcia was moving over to foul territory. So Jansen jumps on the first pitch and hits it foul. 0-1 the count. Andy Jansen was hit by a pitch his first time up. He's 1 for 10 on this Ranger homestand. Infield in. Second and third, one out. Here's the pitch. And a breaking ball misses way outside. And it's a ball and a strike. On deck for them is Nicky Lopez. First base is open here. Ball and a strike on Jansen. 1-0 Texas. Here in the fourth, they have second and third, one out. The pitch. And that one misses low from Lugo. And he falls behind 2-1. Jansen has a home run in past matchups against Lugo. He's 1 for 3 with a homer, and now a hit batter today was hit by a pitch. 2-1. Swing, roller, third base side. Garcia has it. His only play will go to first to Vinny Pasquantino. So a 5-3 putout is an RBI as Berger comes in to score. It's 2-0 Texas. Going to third is Duran on the play. And so Jansen drives in just his 11th run of the year, but it doubles the lead to 2-0.
13: And when the margins are as razor thin as they've been, it's trips around the bases like that that get magnified. Leadoff single for Jake Berger. The Rangers get the leadoff man on. And then an error, a sack punt, and an RBI groundout brings in a run.
0: So now with two down, Nicky Lopez up there with the runner at third. Infield moves back, and Nicky fouls the first pitch off. Nicky Lopez singled up the middle his first time up today. It was his second hit of the year. His first hit of the year was a home run last night. He's now 2 out of 16 overall this season between the Cubs and the Rangers. Left-handed hitter, second baseman for the Rangers today. Now the pitch from Lugo. Swing and a foul back by Nicky Lopez, who hit 248 in 519 games with the Royals over the years. And we well remember the 2021 season, as does Nicky. He hit exactly 300 in 151 games for the Royals 5 years ago. 0-2 on him right now. And the pitch. And a swing and a liner into center. That's an RBI base hit. Duran comes in to score, and it's 3-0. And Nicky Lopez is heating up at the plate. 3-0 Texas here in the fourth inning. Is what allowed Duran to reach. He's the one who just came in to score on that base hit. So now with two down and a runner at first base, it's the number 9 hitter, Michael Hellman, right-handed hitter. He grounded out his first time up. Now pickoff throw. Lopez dives back into first base. Michael Hellman played junior college at Hutchinson Community College in Kansas. A couple of years there before going on to Texas A&M. Right-handed batter waits, and he takes a strike from Seth Lugo, whose pitch count is at 54 here in the fourth inning.
1: And boy, is the junior college circuit, especially in the state of Kansas, gotten a lot of pub, and deservedly so.
0: No kidding, my goodness. 0-1 in the pitch, swing, grounder left side, dive by Garcia, can't get it. Bobby behind him does, throws to first, in and out of the glove of Vinny Pasquantino, and everybody's safe. And as the throw gets by Vinny, Nicky Lopez is going to wind up at third base. So Bobby was behind Garcia, who dove, couldn't get to the ball. Bobby very deep at short there. His throw on a hop to Vinny Pasquantino eluded Vinny's webbing, and it got by him. And so now it's first and third, two down. And here comes Brian Sweeney, Royals pitching coach, out for a visit to Seth Lugo. So it's a single for the batter in E6, allowing Lopez to get to third base.
1: This is the second straight game that the Royals have committed multiple errors in the same inning.
0: That is very un-Royal-like.
1: And especially in this inning, the errors have come from the two Gold Glovers on the left side. That's about as uncharacteristic as it gets. But for a pitcher like Seth Lugo, who is not a strikeout pitcher, he relies on that weak contact, relies on those ground balls. He's induced what he's tried to in this inning.
0: So first and third, two down, and back to the top of the order, and a guy that's had great success against the Royals up for a third time. 0 for 2 today, Jock Peterson, left-handed batter. First pitch is a curve, and it's a called strike. Peterson has struck out swinging, and he's flied out to center. Yeah, defense is one of the hallmarks of this team. When they're playing like they feel they should be playing. Here's the next one. Runner goes off first. Pitch is fouled back by Peterson, and he's quickly 0-2.
1: So, by the way, in the discussion of the state of Kansas JUCO programs, congrats to Johnson County Community
0: College. How about Johnson
1: County,
0: man?
1: 67-3.
0: Incredible.
1: What?
0: What a great story. What a great school, great program, and great publicity, deservedly so, for that program now nationally. 0-2. And the pitch. And it misses low, and it's 1-2 on Jock Peterson. Again, a 295 career hitter against the Royals. He struggled for the most part in his career against Seth. He's just 2 out of 21 against him, although one of those two hits was a home run. They're at the corners with two down. Now Lugo throws over to first base, where Hellman dives back into the bag. He's at first base, Michael Hellman. Nicky Lopez, the runner at third, as the bottom of the order getting it done here in this Rangers fourth inning with some defensive miscues by the Royals helping them out. 1-2, and it's down in the dirt. Carter Jensen keeps it in front of him. Have we ever had a major league game when the catching matchup featured Jansen versus Jensen? Probably not. Lugo back up on top of the hill. not throw his 60th pitch, but first he's going to throw over to first, where Hellman dives back safely. It all started with a leadoff base hit up the middle by Jake Berger to start this inning. And the Rangers have put up two runs, and they have two men on with two out. And the 2-2 pitch. And a swing and a miss and a fastball. And Peterson strikes out, and Lugo winds up walking off the mound with the deficit a little bit bigger now as we go to the fourth inning, or we go to the fifth inning, I should say. It's now 3-0 Texas.
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1: First five hitters in the lineup today. Three walks between those five. First pitch to Rocker. Blowing outside, ball one. The Royals have had some offensive opportunities today. They've had the leadoff man on in each of the last three innings, but they have not scored a run. Rocker delivers. Fastball over the outer edge of strike. 1-1 on Carter Jensen. And today the Royals have stranded six on base, and they are 0-3 with runners in scoring position. Rocker fires outside. Two balls and a strike. Over the course of the current four-game losing streak, and then you include today, the Royals have stranded 29 runners on base in their last five games, and including today, four for their last 27 with runners in scoring position. Here's the pitch. Jensen hits it in the air, deep to right center field. Nimmo backpedals onto the warning track at the fence. He makes the grab right in front of the wall. It was not deep enough to get out, but right up against the 374 mark in right center near the Rangers bullpen. Long flyout for Carter Jensen. And there's one gone in the top of the fifth inning. Now, this is a long season, and there are ebbs and flows to any major league season. 162 games worth of ebbs and flows. The pitch, and with swings and misses, that's strike one. But there have been vastly prolonged ebbs this season, and very infrequent flows for the Royals' offense. Rocker delivers inside, 1-1. Let's just think back to this past Monday when Bobby Witt Jr. homered in the eighth inning against the Yankees to give the Royals a one-run lead. The Royals were three outs away from opening that series with a win. The pitch, down and in, two balls and a strike. We were three outs away from a three-game winning streak, having beaten the Mariners in back-to-back games on Saturday and Sunday, win that series and hit the ball rolling, have some momentum. The pitch. It's over the outer edge of strike two and two. And ever since the top of the ninth inning on Monday, it has been whatever the opposite of positive momentum is. Here's the pitch. Swung on and missed. Strike three. Rocker got him with a slider. That's the first strikeout today for Kumar Rocker. Two outs now in the top of the fifth inning. And the batter is Michael Garcia. They just feel like that top of the ninth inning, the death by paper cut that it was, really took the wind out of the sails that the Royals seemed to have unfurled. The pitch. That's outside, ball one.
0: And you think about the alternate universe if things go the other way and with that positive momentum. I mean, we could say that multiple points throughout this early part of the season, really going back to the second game of the year against Atlanta.
1: Yeah, Rocker delivers. Garcia swings and misses. It's 1-1. The Royals had a lead in that game. Carlos Estevez gives up six runs. He wind up with a walk-off loss after being shut out on opening day.
0: And then they win the Sunday game, an alternate universe. Maybe you win two out of three against Atlanta. We know they're one of the best teams.
1: Garcia flares the next pitch, shallow center. Hellman streaks in. He makes the catch, and the inning is over. The Royals go down in order for the first time since the first inning. Kumar Rocker has thrown five shutouts so far today. Bottom of the fifth next. Rangers 3, Royals nothing.
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1: 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We go to the bottom of the fifth. The Royals trail the Rangers 3-0. Josh Young leads off against Seth Lugo. And the first pitch. It's a fastball rolled down the line at third. Garcia fields behind the bag. Long throw to first on a couple of bounces. Pasquantino stretches, picks. It's in time for the out. One up, one down for Lugo in the bottom of the fifth. And a nice play by both corner infielders. That brings up Brandon Nimmo, who's 0 for 2 with a fly out and a ground out against his former teammate in both the minors and majors in Seth Lugo. Well, Brandon said this morning that he wasn't exactly looking forward to facing Seth Lugo, knowing all the different pitches that he has, but he was looking forward to facing Seth Lugo, if you understand what he meant. The pitch, in for a strike, and it's 0-1. Brandon said he's got every pitch under the sun. Well, today he's got every pitch under the roof.
0: Yeah.
1: Here's the 0-1. And that stays outside. One ball, one strike on Nimmo.
0: It's interesting how much their careers are parallel, having been drafted the same year by the Mets. Came up the same year, 2016, for the first time.
1: Nimmo waits. Lugo delivers. And the changeup's in there for a strike. 1-2.
0: And all those years together with the Mets. And then we think about how quickly time flies. I mean, it's already been 3 years since the Rangers won their World Series. It's been 11 years since the Royals did.
1: Lugo delivers, and Nimmo swings and misses at a sinker, strike three. So Lugo gets Nimmo. Five strikeouts today for Lugo. Nimmo's 0 for 3, and now Jake Berger bats.
0: And Nimmo and Lugo both made their major league debut in 16, that 2015 year when the Royals won it all. They both spent that year mainly split between AA and AAA in the Mets farm system. And now they're these grizzled veterans who seem like they've been around forever.
1: Binghamton and Las Vegas.
0: That's right, at that time.
1: They played Vegas was there. Cashman Field.
0: Yep.
1: Las Vegas 51s. First pitch to Jake Berger. Swung out and missed 0-1. And think now of it. The 51s are no more. Cashman Field is no more. The A's have the AAA affiliate there.
0: And soon.
1: Here's the pitch inside, 1-1, and not too long from now, the current Sacramento / nomadic Athletics will be in Vegas. Here's the pitch. Berger rolls it foul, third base side. Now it's 1-2. Royals down 3-0, bottom of the fifth.

0: Rangers got a run in the first on Josh Young's solo homer. Two unearned runs in the fourth. The pitch. Swung on and missed. Strike three. Lugo got him with a sweeper. And that is his cleanest inning so far today. A 1-2-3 bottom of the fifth. And he ends it with back-to-back strikeouts. We go to the sixth at Globe Life Field. Rangers 3, Royals nothing.
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0: He's seeing the ball very well at the plate. He's walked both times he's been up there, and he takes a first pitch strike from Kamar Rocker, the 6'5", 245-pound, 26-year-old right-hander, Georgia native. First-round pick out of Vanderbilt. The pitch, swing, and a liner pulled foul up the first base right field line by Benny, who's batting cleanup today. He'll be followed by Salvador Perez and Jack Caglione. The 4, 5, and 6 hitters do up. If somebody gets on, Isaac Collins would bat fourth. Infield swung way around to the right for Vinny. Facing the right-hander. Full windup. Now the pitch. And a swing and another foul ball. This one off the netting above the first base Rangers dugout. Here with the roof closed. The heat index when we started the ball game was 96 here in Dallas-Fort Worth. But 72 indoors. Generations of Rangers fans, and before that, Texas League fans. They had a minor league team in this Dallas-Fort Worth area before 72. Sat outside in the Texas heat summer after summer. There's called strike three on Vinny Pasquantino. That's the second strikeout of the day for Rocker. And beginning in 72 in the Washington Senators, the second incarnation of the Senators, relocated to Tarrant County, Texas, to Arlington. And they played in a basically a double-A ballpark, but they quickly cobbled together more seats to make it Major League ready in 72. Ranger fans have sat out in those Texas heat all those years, but since 2020, they've had a roof that they could close when it gets too hot, which is pretty frequently here. Ball one on Salvi. He's 0 for 2. Here's the pitch. And he swings and misses at a breaking ball down and in. One ball, one strike. So third time through the order now for the Texas right-hander Rocker. 1-1. Wine in the pitch. And Salvi lines it down the left field line. That is hooking, and it is a foul ball into the corner. Just turned foul. Little out in front on that slider from Rocker. We mentioned that slider has been really his best pitch. He throws it more than any other pitch 38% of the time. And today he has used it with great frequency and to great effect, as he has shut out the Royals through 5 1/3 innings today. One ball, two strikes on the Royals DH today, Salvador Perez. And the next pitch misses a little bit low. Two and two on Salvador Perez. Nobody on, one out here in the Royals sixth inning. The pitch, swing and a ground ball pulled foul up the third base side. Despite the fact that Rocker has not allowed a run yet today, he has walked more than he has struck out. One more walk, three walks, two strikeouts, but he's only given up three hits. And he's kept the Royals off the board. Royals have stranded six today, and Salvi swings and lines it to left field, but coming in to make the catch is the new left fielder, Sam Haggerty, just in the ballgame. Haggerty in left field now, replacing Alejandro Osuna, who was the left fielder for the first part of this ballgame. But Osuna is out of the ballgame, and Haggerty now in left, and he has just recorded an out, second out of the inning. Well, the ball finds Sam Haggerty, and now it's Jack Caglione. He is one out of two. He is singled and grounded into a force play. Force out. First pitch misses down and away from Rocker. We come to you live from the IBEW Local 124 broadcast booth here at Globe Life Field in Arlington, Texas. 3-0 Rangers, and the pitch is a fastball, and it's a called strike on Kags. So we're 1-for-4 here last night after 1-for-9 week against the Yankees. Continuing to hit the ball hard. Let's see if he can hit it hard somewhere where there's not a glove. There's a ball pulled hard but foul up the first base side. They play Caglione to pull on the infield. The third baseman, Young, is closer to second than he is to third base. 1-2, and the pitch, and a swing and a high fly ball. Hit pretty deep to center. Hellman going back on the track. He'll make the catch just to the left of the 410 sign. Boy, for years and years, when you visit the Rangers, home run hitters loved it. But this ballpark is not quite as homer friendly as their previous two homes. And that long drive by Jack winds up in the glove of Hellman. And the Royals go in order. We go to the bottom of the sixth inning, 3-0 Texas.
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0: For being our Sonic Slam contestant, Zach Danford from Iola, Kansas, receives two tickets to a future Royals home game and a $10 reloadable My Sonic card. Bottom of the sixth inning, Seth Lugo's having a good day. He hasn't got any run support yet. He's got Ezekiel Duran to lead off the sixth inning, and a breaking ball is a called strike. That patented Seth Lugo curveball, which he throws 17% of the time, and once again this year, as always, been a very effective pitch for him. 0-1. Now the pitch. Batter squaring to bunt, and he takes a fastball inside. And it's a 1-1 count. Duran reached on an error on an E5 in the fourth inning. Later came around to score. He's also struck out officially 0 for 2 today. Lugo delivers, and a slider misses down and away. And it's a 2-1 count. Ezekiel Duran and then Sam Haggerty. And then Danny Jansen due up in this Texas sixth inning. 3-5-0 for the Rangers. 0-3-2 for the Royals. The pitch and a fastball is a called strike. Seth Lugo has certainly a pretty good shot at a quality start if he keeps doing what he's been doing today. He's allowed one earned run over five innings, two unearned runs. Trying to take care of the leadoff man here in the sixth inning. Duran came in red hot, 350 his last 11 games. The pitch and a breaking ball misses down and away. Straight up defense in the outfield. The infield swung around to the left, playing Duran to pull, right-handed batter on the infield. Vinny Pasquantino way off the bag at first. Full windup, 3-2 pitch from Seth Lugo on the way, and a swing and a fly ball into shallow right. Caglione had to find it in that ceiling above, keeping us nice and cool here in Arlington. And he finds it, makes the catch, and Duran 0 for 3 as he flies out. And that will bring up Sam Haggerty, who came on in the top of the inning to play left field, replacing Alejandro Osuna. Haggerty hitting a buck 43 on the year. Left-handed batter, first pitch, swing, and he fouls a fastball back and out of play. 32-year-old Sam Haggerty, actually a switch hitter, batting left-handed. Bounced around with several teams, beginning with the Mets in 2019. Here's the pitch to Haggerty, and he swings. Hits a little squibber left of the mound. Seth tried to barehand it, and he bobbled it. Couldn't make the play. Safe at first with no throw is Haggerty. So he's a one-out base runner. Going to be a tough play for Seth coming off to the third base side, and it is an infield hit. Seth's good at fielding his position, but on that play, tried to barehand it with a pretty good runner in Haggerty burning up the line. He just couldn't get a grip on the baseball. And Haggerty reaches on the infield hit without a throw, so a one-out infield hit brings up Danny Jansen, their right-handed hitting catcher. Jansen has had a productive day without a hit. He's been hit by a pitch, and he's driven in a run with a ground out. Runner at first, one out. Lugo could use a double play ball. Runner goes off first, pitches outside, and the catcher Jensen has it fall out of his hand as he was getting up to try to throw down to second. He couldn't get a grip on the baseball, and he bobbled the ball. And so Haggerty steals the base. And the likelihood of the double play is greatly reduced. Runner at second with one out. They play the right-handed hitting catcher. Jansen to pull on the infield, the pitch to him, swing and a foul back. Nicky Lopez waits on deck. Texas put up one in the first inning on a Josh Young homer, and then they scored two unearned runs in the fourth inning when a couple of errors helped the Rangers. And they put up two in that frame. They lead 3-0. 1-1. And a curve misses a little bit high. 1-1. And a curve misses a little bit high. Two balls, one strike.

0: curveball that time. Lugo making his 12th start of the year. 6'4", 36-year-old right-hander, Louisiana native, grew up a Rangers fan. The pitch, swing and a foul ball back and out of play. As Jake mentioned, Lugo's hometown is not far away, and this was always the closest major league team. This was his team. Today he's trying to beat this team. Right now, though, it's 3-0 Texas. The pitch and a breaking ball misses down and away. 3-2 now with a runner at second, one out here in the Texas sixth inning. Lugo's pitch count is in pretty good shape considering the plays not made today and the base runners he's had to contend with. This will be his 84th pitch. Here it comes. Breaking ball, fly ball. Hit pretty well. Deep left center. Back goes Isbell to make the catch on the warning track for the second out of the inning, and Haggerty will go to third. So as usual, Kyle Isbell runs it down. If it's in the yard, chances are he's going to make the play. And it stayed in the yard as he made the catch in front of the Royals bullpen, which is out beyond the fence in left center field. So now runner at third with two down, and Nicky Lopez, who's having a big day and all of a sudden a big series for his new team, the Rangers. Today, two singles and an RBI, 2 for 2. After a homer last night, runner at third, two down, the infield back, of course, and the pitch is a strike called in the outside corners. He starts him off with a backdoor curveball. Left-handed hitting, Nicky Lopez. 0-1, now the pitch. And a breaking ball is a called strike. And he's quickly 0-2 on Nicky Lopez. Infield shading him a little bit around to the right. Haggerty, the runner at third base, takes his lead. Lugo doesn't wait around very long. He's a very quick worker. He calls the pitches himself on the PitchCom device on his right hip. And now the pitch. And a breaking ball misses low that time. One ball, two strikes. Seth has his own game plan for every hitter and every situation. Catchers are always well aware that it is Seth's game. Normally catchers call the game. In Seth's case, he calls it. And there's a foul out of play off to the left. Of course, Seth has so many weapons, so many pitches, and all that experience. 1-2 as he's ahead of Lopez, and the pitch. And he misses low, and it's a 2-2 count. Next pitch will be number 90 for Lugo. He's gotten through 5 2/3. He's allowed 3 runs, 1 earned to this point. 3-0 Rangers, bottom of the sixth. Haggard leads from third. Lopez waits. 2-2 from Seth Lugo. Swing and a little comebacker. Seth has this one in his glove. He'll throw from the front of the mound over to Vinny Pasquantino at first for the final out of the inning. Well, we'll see how much longer Seth goes, but so far he's allowed 1 earned run over 6 innings. We go to the seventh. 3-0 Texas.
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2: Tyler Alexander. So good day for Rocker. He only needed 85 pitches to get through his six scoreless frames. And the Royals come up looking for some offense here in the seventh. Bottom third of the order, Isaac Collins, switch hitter to bat, right-handed now. One out of two today, a single and a pop to third. First pitch is a fastball and a called strike from Alexander, who worked last night. He didn't have to work very long. He only needed three pitches to get two outs as he induced a inning-ending double play last night in the pitch. And it's upstairs. That double play came off the bat of Nick Lofton in the seventh inning last night. He came on with first and second, one out, and got just what Skip Schumacher wanted last night, a double play ball, and then he was out of the game after three pitches. One and one now on Collins, and the pitch to him. Breaking ball misses outside. 2-1. Lane Thomas is on deck to bat for Massey. This lefty in the game. That is Lane Thomas's specialty. 2-1 pitch, and it misses high, and it's 3-1 on Isaac. They shade him to pull in the outfield and definitely play him to pull on the infield against 31-year-old lefty Tyler Alexander, number 13 for the Rangers. And the pitch. Swing. Fly ball down the right field line. Nimmo on the run, and it's going to drop fair and rattle around in the corner, and it's going to be into the stands. It'll be an automatic double. So a double to start the inning for Collins to the opposite field down the right field line. And the Royals have the leadoff man on once again. Let's see if they can get him around to score. Isaac Collins with his seventh double of the year. Bounces over the fence.
3: Well, in this inning, Stu, the difference is that it's a leadoff double, and the leadoff man is in scoring position, not just at first.
2: So he's at second, Collins is. Now it's Lane Thomas to bat for Massey. Right-handed batter against this lefty. And the first pitch. Thomas takes a breaking ball outside. Ball one. Lane Thomas hitting 244 against left-handed pitching this year with a 763 OPS, well above his numbers against right-handed pitchers. His career is even better than that. There's a pitch upstairs. Caught the top of the zone. It's a strike. Strike called. On Thomas, pinch hitting. Runner at second, nobody down. Top of the seventh, 3-0 in favor of the Rangers. Collins leads from second base. Alexander deals, and he jams him, and a foul off to the right.

0: Thomas is a career hitter, 291 against left-handed pitching. And the pitch, and he takes a fastball in, and it's a 2-2 count now on the pinch hitter Lane Thomas, batting for the second baseman Massey. Alexander, the lefty, comes set. Now his 2-2 pitch, and it's called strike three. Got him looking at a changeup on the outer half of the plate, and pinch hitter Thomas strikes out. This is a third strikeout by Rangers pitching today, but they have not allowed a run. Now the Royals going to pinch hit for Kyle Isbell. Nick Lofton, another right-handed bat to pinch hit here. Left-handed hitting Kyle Isbell, and a quick visit from the veteran catcher Danny Jansen out to talk to Alexander. Moving runners, bringing in runners in scoring position, getting hits with runners in scoring position. It's been a theme for much of the year. Royals 0 for 4 with runners in scoring position today so far. Here's the pitch. And the first pitch is a called strike on Nick Lofton. Nick has been a very effective pinch hitter for this club. In fact, he's 4 for 4 with 3 RBIs as a pinch hitter. 0-1 the count on him right now. Right-handed batter against the lefty. Alexander deals swing, and a ball pulled foul up the third base side. Vance Wilson, the third base coach, handling that bouncing ball.
1: That's interesting, digging into the team splits. Now, bases empty. The Royals team OPS is actually among the best in baseball. But once runners get on base or runners get into scoring position, it drops into the bottom five in baseball.
0: Collins leads from second with one out. 0-2 on Lofton. Alexander delivers, and a swing and a slicer foul out of play down the right side. Oh, this has been such a strong suit for Lofton this year. Let's see if he can come through. He's been great with runners in scoring position. He's been great with the bases loaded. He's been great as a pinch hitter. 0-2 on him. Alexander looks at the runner at second, now delivers, and a swing and another foul ball is Nick Lofton battling Tyler Alexander.
1: The OPS base is empty, 710, 10th best in baseball. Runners on, 640. Runners in scoring position, 633. Both of those last.
0: Next one, and it misses high after Lofton had fouled off three straight pitches. Now it's 1-2.
1: So they know how to take the reservation. It's holding the reservation.
0: Here's the 1-2. Swing and a ground ball through the left side, a base hit. Here comes Collins to third. He'll have to stop there as Haggerty, the left fielder, was on it in a hurry. But how about Nick Lofton, 5 for 5 as a pinch hitter? Impressive. He fouled off several tough pitches, and he got one he liked and shot it through the hole on the left side. As Jake injects a little Seinfeld humor into the proceedings to lift our spirits and try to inspire this team to come back from a deficit that's only 3 runs. And right now the potential tying run will stand in. And that batter is Carter Jensen. But here comes Skip Schumacher, their manager, out for a quick visit.
1: Well, George Costanza explained exit velocity and launch angle before anyone else was talking about those terms. So he knew a thing or two about a thing or two. Isaac Collins, though, on that last play, did not get a good read on that ball through the hole between third and short. His initial reaction was to go back to the second base bag, thinking that was going to be a grounder in front of him. Because of that, he only advanced 90 feet. If he had been off on the contact of the pitch, then he might have gotten the send around third. So it's a hit with a runner in scoring position, but it doesn't produce a run. And that has also been a theme over the last week or so, where the hits that the Royals have had in those spots have unfortunately not led to runs.
0: So Carter Jensen is 0 for 3 today. He's batting in the leadoff spot in the batting order today. 0 for 3, three fly balls to the outfield. First and third, one out. Lefty, lefty. Alexander from the high set. Delivers. And a swing and a line drive the other way. A base hit into left field. In to score from third comes Collins. There's a hit with a runner in scoring position. Royals are on the board, down 3-1. Carter Jensen drives in his 24th run of the year.
1: Royals, your car is right over here waiting for you. We have your reservation on file.
0: Yeah, right. Now that's going to be it for Alexander with the right-handed hitters Witt and Garcia now due up. Skip Schumacher will make a change. Pitching change here in Arlington. The Royals trying to come back. They're down two now. It's 3-1 Texas.
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0: Well, the Royals have their first run of the day, and they're down 3-1. And Bobby Witt Jr. will be the hitter now with runners at first and second and one out. And Bobby will face a former Royal in Jake Junis, who is a guy that the Royals drafted, developed, made a starter. And now in the last few years, Jacob's been moving around the game, but now he's become a reliever, pretty effective. That great slider we remember. Goes at half the time to right-handed batters, and that one's lined to left field for a base hit. Over to play it is Haggerty. Here comes Lofton around third. He'll score, and Bobby Witt Jr. with an RBI. His 26th of the year, and the Royals are within one. It's 3-2 Texas.
1: Well, you said it, Stu. Flip a coin. If you're a righty, you get a slider. And that's what Bobby got.
0: He knows what to do with those. Bobby shot it into left field. Now it's Michael Garcia with first and second and one down. The Royals are within one. They were down 3-0 when the inning started. They're down 3-2 now. Garcia 0 for 3 today. Jensen at second, Witt at first. And the right-hander Junis works from the stretch. The pitch to Garcia, and he takes a strike. First pitch sinker at 91. And the next one. Swing and a ground ball up the middle. That's a base hit. Here comes Jensen around third. He's going to score. Bobby goes first to third. The Royals have tied the game 3-3. Back to back to back RBI singles. And the Royals have gotten their third run. They've drawn even at 3-3. Michael Garcia drives in his 21st run of the year. And both Witt and Garcia have hits against the former Royal Jake Junis, 33-year-old right-hander. He's a Royal from 2017 until 2021. Vinny Pasquantino the batter, and Vinny will take a strike from Junis. Talked about that 2011 draft earlier with Seth Lugo having been drafted that year and Brandon Nimmo having been drafted that year. Lugo was drafted by the Royals that 2011 year, the 29th round. 0-1 and the pitch. And a swing and a liner to left center, and that's going to be down for a hit. Over to play it is Haggerty. Bobby scores. Garcia is hurt going first to third, and he's limping into third base. But a double drives in a run, and the Royals take a 4-3 lead. Well, the Royals have come all the way back. They were down 3-0, now lead 4-3. But now the concern turns to Garcia, who's in pain at third base.
1: He's currently holding the back of his right leg, his hamstring. And about halfway between second and third, he started hopping toward the third base bag and hopping on his left leg. And now he's walking off the field gingerly.
0: And the Ranger fans give Garcia a hand as he gingerly walks off toward the far end of the third base dugout to head to the trainer's room with Kyle Turner, the Royals head athletic trainer. And we'll hope for the best for Garcia. My goodness, you'd hate to lose him for any length of time. The Royals are going to pinch run Tyler Tolbert for Garcia. So the fastest man on the club, or one of the fastest men on the club, will be at third base now. Vinny Pasquantino at second base. Vinny driving in his 25th run of the year. Vinny, two walks and an RBI double in this ball game, and that RBI double has given the Royals the 4-3 lead. We're going to bring the infield in for Salvador Perez with second and third. One out. Junis the pitcher. Infield in for Salvi. Base hit to the outfield. Can bring in two more. The pitch. And he takes a strike from a guy he caught many, many times from behind the plate. Salvador Perez facing Jacob Junis, the right-hander.
1: And boy, has this all happened quickly, Stu. A six-pitch span.
0: 0-1. Swing and a pop-up right side. Foul ground. Couple of Rangers giving it a look, but it'll be back and out of play down beyond the first base dugout. 0-2 now on Salvador Perez, who is 0-3 today.
1: Carter Jensen drove in a run on the first pitch. So did Bobby Witt Jr. Two pitches for Michael Garcia. Two pitches for Vinny Pasquantino. Four runs scored in a span of six pitches.
0: Clearly a good scouting report for the Royals today against Junis has been attack, attack, attack. And they've done it. 0-2 pitch. Salvi waves and misses, and he strikes out on the fastball. That's the second out of the inning. So Junis records his first out on the day. And that'll bring up Jack Caglione. Tyler Tolbert, the runner at third base, pinch running for Garcia. Vinny Pasquantino at second. Two down. Let's see if Cags can come through and increase this one-run lead. Royals lead at 4-3. The pitch. And it's a called strike on Caglione. Cags one out of three today with a base hit up the middle. Royals would love some breathing room. Here's the pitch. And it's a breaking ball down and in. And it's a ball and a strike. Seth Lugo has gotten through six innings today on 90 pitches. So it wouldn't be a surprise to see him come out for the seventh. And working with a lead. At least a one-run lead. Here's the 1-1. And it misses low, and it's 2-1.
1: It's an RBI chance for Cags. He, in fact, has the second fewest RBIs of any qualified hitter so far this year. Only 11 RBIs. Only T.J. Friedl of the Reds has fewer.
0: 2-1. Swing and a foul off by Caglione. And to think a guy that hits it that hard would have that few number of RBIs. Something's got to give at some point. Maybe right now.
1: Well, he's got five home runs, 11 RBIs. Six of his 11 RBIs have come on the homers.
0: Fastball is called. Strike three. Caglione rung up. Back-to-back K's to end the inning for Junis. But the Royals put up four. They take the lead as we go to the bottom of the seventh inning. 4-3.
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6: 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Royals made a bunch of changes, including the man on the mound, right-hander Alex Lang, replaces Seth Lugo after a quality start today, and he is in a position to get the win if the Royals can continue to win and finish off the game. First pitch to right-handed hitting Michael Hellman, the number nine hitter, is a called strike from the veteran right-hander Alex Lang. Infield in at the corners as Lang works on the front slope of the mound right now a little bit. Nick Lofton is now the third baseman. He replaces Garcia at third. Tyler Tolbert replaces Massey at second base. Lane Thomas now in center field, and there's a fastball that misses low from 30-year-old 6'3 right-hander Alex Lang, who comes in for the 23rd time this year, 0-2 with a 4.81 ERA. He has struck out 23 batters in 24 in the third inning, so about a strikeout per inning. Here's the 1-1, and a swing and a miss at a fastball down. And it's a 1-2 count on their number nine hitter, their center fielder, Hellman, who has an infield hit today. He's 1 out of 2. Jock Peterson and Josh Young to follow as the lineup will turn over after this batter. 4-3 Royals, bottom of the seventh. Lang kicks and deals. And it misses low. 2-2 the count. Lang out of Lee Summit West and Louisiana State University, and the Royals saw him for many years in a Detroit Tigers uniform. Now he's in his first year with his hometown team. 2-2 on Hellman. And the pitch. And a swing and a foul back. Seth Lugo needed 90 pitches to get through six innings, allowing 3 runs but 1 earned, so a quality start. 6 strikeouts. He did not walk a batter. He gave up a homer. Very good day for Lugo. Plays not made that he had to deal with. A couple of fielding errors contributing to those unearned runs. 2-2 pitch. Swing. And a pop foul down the left side. That's going to be out of play as Lofton, the new third baseman, gives it a look. But it's a souvenir behind the Royals dugout on that third base side. Texas put up 1 in the first inning on a Josh Young homer. They put up 2 unearned runs in the fourth inning to go ahead 3-0. And in the top of the seventh inning, the good news is the Royals put up 4 runs and took the lead. The bad news is they lost Michael Garcia to injury, at least for the moment. We hope it's very minor, but he was certainly limping as he walked off. And we'll hope to have something for you as we go along, a report. There's a liner pulled foul down the left field line off the bat of Hellman. Garcia is such an important part of this team defensively and offensively. He's their leadoff hitter most of the time, or he has been most of the year. He's not having a spectacular season, but he's certainly having a good, consistent offensive year. Such a big part of the Royals infield and their batting order. 2-2. And the pitch. Swing. And that one's pulled foul down the left side. So Hellman getting his money's worth in this at bat. He's fouled off four consecutive pitches. Alex Lang goes to the back of the mound for a quick little breather. Now back up on top of the hill. 2-2 on Hellman. Right-handed hitter. And the pitch to him. And a swing and a miss. And there's a strikeout by Alex Lang. Got him with a change. And there's the first out of the inning, and you really wanted to get him because it gets tougher after Hellman. But Peterson, who's been a Royals killer his whole career, 0-for-3 today. And then Josh Jung on deck right now. Let's see if Lang can get through this inning and keep this 4-3 lead. Left-handed hitting Peterson, their DH. Two strikeouts and a fly out, and he takes a pitch low for a ball. Again, a 295 career hitter against the Royals, 4 homers, 8 RBIs in 15 previous games. He's reached in all 15 previous games. Royals trying to keep him off base for the first time ever today. And the 1-0, and it misses high, and it's 2-0 on Peterson, P-E-D-E-R-S-O-N. Field shaded around to the right for left-handed hitting Peterson. 2-0 pitch to him. And taken all the way. He takes a little bit low. Now it's 3-0. Peterson, a good veteran bat for the Rangers to have. Earlier this year, he hit his 8th career pinch hit homer. And there's a fastball in the outside corner. It's a called strike. 3-1 on Peterson. Nobody on, one out. Bottom of the 7th. 4-3 Royals. They've out-hit Texas. 9-6. And the 3-1 from Lang. Swing. Broken bat. Roller to the right side. Vinny has it. He'll underhand toss to the pitcher covering for the out. So Lang broke Peterson's bat and wins that battle. And he has a strikeout and a ground out against the first two batters he's faced in this appearance. And now it'll be right-handed hitting Josh Jung, who homered on the first pitch he saw back in the first inning against Lugo. He's also flied out and grounded out.
1: And here we've been conditioned to think that a broken bat infield roller automatically meant a base hit.
6: So now it's Jung. The pitch from Lang. Misses low for a ball. Jung has 6 hits on this homestand that began Monday for the Rangers. Want to know the count. Josh Jung, the 28-year-old third baseman, came in hitting 305 on the year. 1-0. Now the pitch. And a swing and a liner the other way into right center. That's down for a hit. Caglione in to play it. And a 2-out single for Jung as he goes oppo. He's 2-for-4 today. And Brandon Nimmo is due up, a left-handed batter. And out comes Mac Quatrero from the Royals dugout as he points to the bullpen. So Alex Lang gets the first two batters he faces, and with 2 down, he gives up a base hit to Josh Jung. That'll be the day for Lang. In from the bullpen comes Daniel Lynch here in the 7th with the Royals leading 4-3.
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6: Daniel Lynch will come on now. He's well rested. He hasn't pitched since Monday. And his task is to take care of left-handed hitting Brandon Nimmo, who comes up 0-for-3 today. Daniel having an outstanding season. This is his 23rd appearance. He's got a 1.59 ERA. He's stranded 90% of the runners he's inherited. He inherits a runner here at first, Josh Young. Left-handed hitting Nimmo takes a pitch high from the big lefty Lynch. He is the third Royals pitcher on the day following Seth Lugo and Alex Lang. It's a 4-3 Royals lead. Young represents potential tying run at first. There's a fastball that misses high. And Lynch falls behind 2-0 here. Lynch has inherited 10 base runners. He has stranded 9 of them. He's hoping to strand a 10th here. 2-0 pitch and a called strike on that sinker at 94 from number 41 Lynch. 27 strikeouts, only 7 walks, so about a 4-to-1 strikeout to walk ratio. 2-1 right now. Pitch swing jams him, roller to second, Tolbert the second baseman, flip to first. And that's the final out of the inning. So Daniel Lynch gets it done. He strands Young and keeps the Royals in front. We go to the 8th. The Royals lead it 4-3.
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6: We go to the 8th inning at Globe Life Field. The Royals have the lead, 4-3 over the Rangers. And the Royals are just 6 defensive outs away from snapping a 4-game slide and evening this series at a game apiece. New pitcher for the Rangers, right-hander Chris Martin is into the game. 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And it's Isaac Collins to lead off for the Royals, same guy that led off in the Royals' 4-run seventh. The Royals sent 9 batters to the plate. They scored 4 runs on 6 hits in that inning. Collins bats left-handed against the righty Martin. And the first pitch. That's a fastball just high, ball one. Gee, you think over the last few games, the Royals would have taken a game with 4 runs on 6 hits, let alone an inning. It's the first time the Royals have scored at least 4 runs since Sunday. Martin delivers. Collins checks his swing. He takes a cutter for a strike. And the count's now 1-1. Well, the Royals had only scored 2 runs total in their last 3 games, Only 5 runs total across the 4-game losing streak. The pitch. That's outside. 2 balls and a strike on Isaac Collins. He started the Royals rally with an automatic double that bounded over the fence in the right field corner. Martin delivers. Fastball high. 3-1 now on Isaac Collins. Chris Martin has been around for a long time. Big league debut all the way back in 2014 with the Colorado Rockies. He delivers. Outside, ball 4. And Collins has a leadoff walk. That brings up Lane Thomas, who entered the game as a pinch hitter in the 7th inning. As Chris Martin is preparing to celebrate his 40th birthday. And Chris Martin will turn 40 on Tuesday. And he grew up in Arlington, went to Arlington High School. First pitch to Thomas. Letter high, called strike, and it's 0-1. Born here, raised here, finishing his career here. Here's the pitch. Swung on and missed, and it's 0-2. This is Chris Martin's second season as a member of the Rangers bullpen. He was terrific for the Rangers last year. A 2.98 ERA in 49 appearances. That was after a couple of years with the Red Sox. The pitch. Thomas skies it. Straightaway right field. Brandon Nimmo angles back. Just shy of the warning track. He makes the catch, and Thomas is out. One away. Now Martin has been with the Rockies, Yankees. He had a stint with the Rangers early on in his career. And then he left home and went to the Braves for a few years. Cubs and the Dodgers and the Red Sox, and now back more or less where it all began. This is his 12th appearance of the season. First pitch to Nick Lofton, fouled straight back, and it's 0-1. It is the 430th appearance of his major league career. Chris Martin has thrown just shy of 400 total innings, and every single one of them out of a bullpen. Runner on first, one out, top of the 8th. Royals lead the Rangers 4-3. Here's the pitch. Sliced foul, first base side, just over the netting, and it's 0-2. Lofton entered the game as a pinch hitter in the 7th. He had a pinch hit single. And as Stu told you, Nick Lofton remains undefeated as a pinch hitter. Forget perfect. He's undefeated in those mano-a-mano pinch hit battles. He is 5-for-5. Here's the pitch. Lofton rips it into center field, but right at Michael Helmick. He moves 2 steps to his left and makes the catch. 2 outs. And back to the top of the lineup, and Carter Jensen, who drove in the Royals' first run today with his RBI single in the 7th inning. And that set the wheels in motion for 4 straight RBI hits from the top 4 hitters in the Royals' lineup. Jensen, Wick, Garcia, Pasquantino. That is what the Royals have been waiting for. First pitch to Jensen. Fastball just high, ball 1. Now in the last inning, the Royals, they scored 4 runs, but they potentially lost Michael Garcia, who exited the game with an apparent leg injury. Spin and a throw to first. Collins dives back, just barely safe ahead of the tag. And we did receive word that, officially speaking, Garcia exited the game with a right hamstring strain. That is not particularly good news. You were hoping for tightness.
17: Yes, or a cramp maybe. Mm-hmm. We saw Murakami, the rookie for the White Sox, go on the injured list with that injury just this weekend.
6: Here's the pitch. Popped up foul, third base side, out of play, and it's 1-1. And Munetaka Murakami is expected to be out for 4 to 6 weeks for the White Sox. Not all hamstring strains are created equal, and we'll await word
1: on the length of Garcia's absence, but a right hamstring strain. It's definitely not good. Here's the pitch. And it's just down and in. Two balls and a strike on Jensen.
17: Well, we've talked about it for years. Denny's talked about it for years. What a tricky injury that can be in terms of length. Just when you think it's ready, you're ready to come back, can you really be sure? So.
1: Here's the pitch. Collins runs. Fastball slash down the left field line. Headed toward the corner. That ball is gone! Into the first row of the left field seats. An opposite field line drive. Two-run homer for Carter Jensen. There's some pop in the leadoff spot for the Royals today. The Royals rookie has two hits. He's driven in three. And the Royals lead 6-3 in the top of the eighth inning. Base is clear now for Bobby Witt Jr. First pitch, and that's line foul. First base shot out of play. And it's 0-1. Carter had such a good month of April. He was the Royals player of the month in April in 5 home runs. He had not hit a home run this entire month until today, until just now. The pitch. Fastball down the middle, a strike, 0-2. And not a moment too soon. Final day of May is tomorrow. 1:35 first pitch for the finale between the Royals and Rangers. Here's the 0-2. Witt pops it up, shallow right field. Nimmo races in. Lopez out, and Nimmo makes the call on the catch, and the inning is over. Well, the Royals had a pair on a big swing from Carter Jensen. An opposite field line drive, two-run homer. The Royals get two runs on one hit. No errors in the inning, nobody left. We go to the bottom of the eighth. Royals in front, 6-3.
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1: Now the bottom of the eighth inning at Globe Life Field, where they are currently imploring the crowd to get Texas loud, whatever that means. We're coming to you live from the IBEW Local 124 broadcast booth, where we're trying to be Missouri loud, Kansas City loud. The Royals lead the Rangers 6-3. With Stu and Eric, I'm Jake. Daniel Lynch, the fourth, remains on the mound. His first pitch to Jake Berger. Here's a breaking ball over the outer edge called strike, and it's 0-1. Lynch needed just 4 pitches to end the bottom of the seventh inning. Hit the final out and strand a runner. The pitch. Berger rips it deep to left field. Collins races back onto the track, reaches up. It's over his head. Bangs off the wall and bounds past him. Collins picks it up. Berger's in his second standing with a leadoff double. He's 2-for-4 today. The Rangers have a runner in scoring position to begin the bottom of the eighth inning. Well, the Royals have given themselves some breathing room, but can't kick the feet up quite yet. It is a three-run game. Royals in front 6-3. The Royals have scored six unanswered runs between the seventh and the eighth. Four in the seventh, two in the eighth on the Carter Jensen two-run homer. Lynch now faces Ezekiel Duran. The pitch. Fastball sliced foul into the first base side netting. And it's 0-1. It has been a terrific season so far for Daniel Lynch the fourth. He has blossomed. He has evolved into a high leverage reliever. The pitch. Smack foul. First base side off the sidewall. 0-2. Now Lynch has only given up three runs in the month of May. He has reeled off six consecutive scoreless appearances, and another zero today. That'd be seven scoreless outings in a row. Here's the pitch. Inside. One ball, two strikes on Duran. Now Lynch started this month by allowing his first and still only home run this season, the two-run shot to Julio Rodriguez in Seattle. Here's the pitch. And that's low. And the count's now 2-2. But since then, in 11 appearances, including today so far, Lynch has thrown 10 2/3 innings and allowed just one run. Here's the pitch. Tapped foul behind the plate. Still 2-2 on Ezekiel Duran. Overall, it's a 1.57 ERA for Lynch in his 23 appearances. Here's an eye-opening one for you. Ready for this? Lynch's career splits as a starter and as a reliever. Lynch delivers. Fastball just inside, 3-2. As a starter, 56 career starts. Daniel Lynch the fourth has a 5.19 ERA in his career. 5.19 as a starter. Payoff pitch. And it's low. Ball four. Duran draws a walk. Two on with nobody out for the Rangers. As a reliever, Daniel Lynch the fourth has made 90 career appearances entering today. A career ERA as a reliever of 2.50. 2.50 as a reliever, 5.19 as a starter. So, yeah, that whole bullpen thing is working out pretty well. Mound visit for him here before he faces Sam Haggerty with runners on first and second. Nobody out, bottom of the eighth. Royals up 6-3. And Haggerty all of a sudden is the potential tying run at the plate. The Royals do have John Schreiber warming up in the bullpen in left center. Now visit over. Haggerty bats right-handed. The pitch. Popped up. Shallow right center field. Tolbert streaks onto the turf. He angles over. Caglione comes in. He makes the basket grab. One pitch and an important first out for Daniel Lynch the fourth. Well, the way Tolbert was ranging back, he did not have the best angle. He angled a little bit too far toward the right field foul pole. And the ball was spinning back behind him. It's a good thing that Jack Caglione closed in and made the grab. Now Lynch faces Danny Jansen. The pitch. Over the outer edge. A changeup for a called strike, and it's 0-1. Jansen has an RBI ground out. That was in the Rangers' two-run fourth inning. He's also been hit by a pitch and flied out to center today. Lynch delivers. Outside, one ball, one strike. As Lynch has gotten better and better this season, he has pitched more and more frequently in high leverage, which was not the case when he first became a reliever. Lynch delivers, and that's low. Good block from Jensen sliding behind home plate, 2-1. Well, the natural evolution of a starting pitcher turned reliever, kind of like a caterpillar becoming a butterfly or whatnot, is go from a starter to a long reliever. The pitch. Jansen rips it down the left field line. That's a fair ball bouncing toward the corner. Collins slides to cut it off. Berger rounds third. He's in to score. Durant stops at third. Danny Jansen's on second with an RBI double. It's now 6-4, and the Rangers have the potential tying runs in scoring position. Just the fourth run that Lynch has allowed all month. And now he's in a much more precarious situation. Runners on second and third, only one out. Mickey Lopez was due up, but Justin Foscue is coming to the dirt circle to pinch hit, and Matt Quatrero makes the counter move. And the righty coming to the plate. Q goes to the bullpen to get the righty, John Schreiber. Runners on second and third, one out, bottom of the eighth inning. Royals on top, 6-4.
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It's up to John Schreiber to keep the Royals in front. Royals 6, Rangers 4, bottom of the 8th inning. The Rangers just scored a run on an RBI double by Danny Jansen. The Rangers have runners on 2nd and 3rd with one out. Justin Foscue steps to the plate to pinch hit for Nicky Lopez. Skip Schumacher calls for the righty off the bench. And Matt Quatrero goes to the righty out of the bullpen. First pitch to Foscue. And that's inside, ball one. Foscue is a .259 hitter so far this season. He is 1-for-4 as a pinch hitter this year. The pitch outside. 2 balls, no strikes on Foscue. Schreiber, meanwhile, has been at his best over the course of this month. He's allowed just one run in the month of May. The pitch over the outer edge of strike, and it's 2-1. And including the two runners that Schreiber's inherited here, he's now inherited 13 runners this season. Only 3 of the 10 prior to today had scored. The pitch. Flick in the air toward the edge of the infield dirt. Vinny Pasquantino makes the grab. 2 steps onto the outfield turf. Foscue's retired. 2 outs now in the bottom of the 8th inning. The next batter is Michael Helman, who's 1-for-3 with an infield hit. Another righty-righty matchup for Schreiber. Threatening lefty and Jack Peterson on deck. First pitch to Helman. He shows bunt, pops it up, foul ground, third base side. Jensen dives! He caught it! He caught it! Carter Jensen makes a diving catch on a popped-up bunt right near the third base on deck circle. He hauls in the popped-up bunt. A terrific grab to end the bottom

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4: We go to the ninth inning at Globe Life Field. The Royals lead the Rangers 6-4, and in large part thanks to Carter Jensen, who put his stamp on the eighth inning. Now in the ninth, Tyler Tolbert leads off. Right-hander Peyton Gray is on the mound for the Rangers. The first pitch is a fastball in for a strike, and it's 0-1. Well, Jensen hit a two-run homer in the top of the eighth inning, and his diving catch just now on a popped-up bunt, foul ground third base side, helps strand a pair in scoring position. Gray delivers a fastball for a strike, 0-2 on Tyler Tolbert. He ended the game as a pinch runner in the seventh when Michael Garcia hopped his way from second to third and exited the game with a right hamstring strain. Gray delivers and Tolbert swings and misses. That's strike three. One up, one down in the ninth for Peyton Gray. He spells Peyton like Manning. P-E-Y-T-O-N. He spells Gray the American way. G-R-A-Y. G-R-E-Y is also right for the color, but it's the English spelling. First pitch to Vinny Pasquantino. And that's over the outer edge, a called strike, and it's 0-1. Royals 6, Rangers 4 in the top of the ninth inning. Here's the pitch. Outside, 1-1. Taking a quick peek at the bottom of the ninth inning. The Rangers have the top of their order due up. The Royals have Lucas Erceg warming up in the bullpen. Here's the pitch. Pasquantino floats it towards shallow right. It's just over Foscue's glove and down onto the turf of base hit. Another multi-hit game for Vinny Pasquantino. And he's on base for a fourth time today. Two singles and two walks for Vinny Pasquantino. He's starting to string enough hits and quality at-bats together that you can more declaratively say that the corner has been turned. First pitch to Salvi. Clipped foul into the backstop netting, and it's 0-1. For Vinny, this is now over a week that he's strung together at bats and hits where he's looked like the Vinny Pasquantino that we know and love. We saw in 2024, the second half of last year. The 0-1 pitch swung out and missed, and it's 0-2. But since last Friday, Vinny Pasquantino is now 9-for-27. With six walks and only two strikeouts. Here's the pitch. That's high. One ball, two strikes on Salvador Perez. So last eight games for Vinny, he's batting .333 with three times as many walks as he has strikeouts. That's good. The pitch. Dribbled foul, third base side. 1-2 still on Salvador Perez. And for Vinny, not a moment, not a day too soon.

0: Same can be said for Salvi, though he's 0 for 4 today. He's been much more consistent now for the better part of the last 2 weeks. Only going on 3 weeks. Gray delivers. Salvi pops it up, foul, first base side out of play. Still 1-2. Not to throw cold water on the whole thing, but we'll see what happens with Michael Garcia and how long his absence is expected to be. He left today's game with a right hamstring strain suffered while running the bases in the seventh inning. And how his absence changes the lineup that was just changed. Spin in the throw to first, and Pasquantino dives back safely. And while the Royals have endured injury after injury to the pitching staff, starters and relievers, they have not yet had to endure an injury to an everyday position player. Here's the pitch. Line foul down the third baseline, still 1-2. Now Jonathan India is out for the year, but at the time that he was hurt, he was not playing every day at that point. Salvi's fouled off 3 in a row. Here's the pitch. Hit in the air in fair territory, straightaway right field. Brandon Nimmo ambles toward the corner. He makes the catch, and Salvi's out, 2 gone. That brings up Jack Caglione. He's 1 for 4 today. A couple of hard hit balls, as has been the case with Cags, aplenty. The question is not how hard Jack Caglione hits the ball, but in which direction, at which angle. Toss to first, and Pasquantino dives back safely. Here's the pitch. That's low and outside, ball one. If you want to talk about hard hit rate, Jack Caglione is right now 6th in all of baseball in hard hit rate, right behind Aaron Judge. Should tell you a thing or two. Gray delivers, and the pitch is just inside. 2 balls, no strikes. But his barrel rate, the amount of times he gets the ball on the barrel, lags behind Judge. Most hitters do. Fairly, the pitch. Bounce foul behind the plate, 2-1. And in terms of barrel rate, he is much better than he was last year, but he's 25th in baseball, which obviously still very good. Top 25 in the sport. The pitch over the inner half, a called strike, 2-2.
1: Here's a good stat for you.
0: Hit me.
1: 5 for 11 with runners in scoring position.
0: I like it. That's for the team today.
1: For the team today overall, yes.
0: The pitch bounces in. 3-2, I was going to say, because Vinny's at first right now.
1: Yeah, no, no.
0: And I'm just saying, Jack Caglione's had more than 11 at-bats.
1: I'm stepping back just a half step to look at the game we've been watching and describing
0: you're,
1: today.
0: You're giving us the upper deck view.
1: That's right.
0: That we have here in Texas. It's not quite 30,000 feet, but a nice bird's eye perch. Here's the payoff pitch. Swung on and missed, strike 3, and the inning is over. No runs, a hit, no errors. 1 left for the Royals in the top of the 9th inning. We go to the bottom of the 9th in Arlington. Lucas Ursegs coming into the game to protect a 2-run lead. Royals in front, 6-4.
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0: Here we go. Bottom of the ninth inning at Globe Life Field in Arlington, Texas. The Royals have a 6-4 lead over the Texas Rangers. Lucas Ursig is on the mound, bidding for what would be his 12th save of the season and his first since the Royals were in St. Louis. This is the first time that Lucas has pitched since Monday against the Yankees, when it was death by paper cut in the top of the ninth inning, and the Royals felt the wind slip through their fingers. Ursig faces Jock Peterson to start the inning. The pitch. Fastball in for a strike, and it's 0-1. Now, that was the tough part about Monday's game, Monday's outing for Lucas Ursig. And the Yankees did not hit the ball hard against him. The pitch. In for a strike, a good changeup knee high, and it's 0-2. On Monday, Lucas Ursig exploded Paul Goldschmidt's bat. He wound up with an infield hit. And then it just kind of spiraled from there. The pitch, up and in, 1-2. Chisholm pulled one past Salvi at first base. He was playing in because Goldschmidt was at first and had a pinch runner there in Max Schumann. The pitch. Peterson rips it down the right field line. Hooking toward the corner. It's gone. Another home run for Jock Peterson. He's homered in back-to-back games. He's homered for the sixth time in his last four games. This is now a one-run game. The Royals still in front, 6-5. Well, Peterson's homer to just about the exact same spot that he did yesterday. And pardon, that is his fifth home run in the last five games. Either way, the margin gets tighter. Ursig delivers to Josh Young, a slider that bounces in, ball one. So Jock Peterson punishes a changeup. That was a hard hit ball. Ursig delivers a fastball in for a strike. 1-1 on Young. Royals up 6-5, bottom of the ninth inning. The pitch. That's low. Two balls and a strike. So on Monday, it was the infield hit, then a double, and then a soft single into left. It gave the Yankees the lead, and the Royals went from winning to losing, and they have not won since. The 2-1. Hit on the ground foul down the third base line. Two balls, two strikes on Josh Young, who homered back in the first inning. So it has been a trying couple of weeks for Lucas Ursig. He had a couple rough appearances in the first few weeks of the season and then seemed to settle in. He delivers. And Young rips it towards short. Witt knocks it down on the backhand. Gets to his feet, throws to first. It's wide. And caroms off to the side of the first base dugout. Right back to Pasquantino. Bobby Witt Jr. made the play to keep the ball on the infield. A diving snap in the hole between third and short, but he could not make an accurate throw. And the Rangers have the potential tying run at first base. It's a single for Josh Young, his third hit of the game. That brings up Brandon Nimmo, who's 0 for 4 today. Carter Jensen goes to the mound to talk to Lucas Erceg. And the rest of the Royals infield, all in the full powder blue uniforms, come to the mound. Potential tying run at first, potential winning run at the plate in Brandon Nimmo, who did hit a two-run homer just last night. It was Nimmo's first home run at this ballpark last night, and his seventh of the season. Everybody back to their spots. Royals up 6-5, bottom of the ninth inning. First pitch to Nimmo is low. That's ball one. Well, Lucas Erceg started this month with saves in three straight games. In fact, he successfully had five consecutive save situations. The 1-0 pitch. Nimmo chops it back toward Erceg. It goes off the top of his glove. Stays in the infield turf. Erceg recovers. Throws wide. Pasquantino grabs it. Nimmo's safe. Young's over to second. Erceg got a piece of it. Had he let it go by, Tyler Tolbert was in position and would have been able to get at least one out. But Erceg's instincts took over. Hard for them not to. And now the Rangers have the potential winning run at first base, the potential tying run in scoring position. Three straight hits against Erceg to start the inning. Runners on first and second, nobody out. The batter is Jake Berger. Here's the pitch. Low and outside, and Jensen scoops it on the backhand. Ball one. That was a slider in the dirt, and Jensen made a terrific backhand pick to save 90 feet. That ball bounced in front of the lefty batter's box. Here's the pitch. Down and in. Two balls, no strikes. Now all on Monday.
5: Captain has gone to call a ball.
0: Jensen's challenging. On Monday, while the Yankees did not have a hard hit ball against Erceg, it has been the opposite story today. Call confirmed it was a ball. Two balls, no strikes on Berger. The Royals only have one challenge left. Three batters, three hard hit balls against Erceg in this bottom of the ninth inning. The 2-0 pitch. Slice toward first, just over Pasquantino, down in the right, a base hit. Young rounds third. Caglione fires to third. Young scores. Nimmo gets to third safely. This game is tied at six. Four straight hits for the Rangers against Lucas Erceg. And the Royals, who needed just three outs to secure a win, are now fighting for extra innings. It has happened again. Fifth blown save this season for Erceg. Now the Royals bring the infield in. Potential winning run at third base. First pitch to Ezekiel Duran, and he swings and misses at a slider down and away. That's strike one. A leadoff homer, three straight singles. His game is tied at six in the bottom of the ninth. Still nobody out in the inning. The pitch. Inside. One ball, one strike. Well, the Royals were down 3-0 until they scored four in the seventh to take the lead. They added two in the eighth to lead 6-3. The pitch.
6: Durant slices it towards shallow right field. Caglione has to play it on a bounce. It's a base hit. Nimmo sprints home from third. Throw to the plate. Bounces away. Nimmo dives in safely. The game is over. The Royals suffer a crushing walk-off loss. The Rangers celebrate behind second. The Royals head off the field of the third base dugout, heads hung with a familiar, dejected feeling. It has become excruciating. It already was excruciating. And that remains the case. The Rangers score three runs in the bottom of the ninth inning on five consecutive hits. A home run and four straight singles. The Rangers score three runs on five hits. No errors in the inning. Doesn't matter who was left on base. And the Royals lose this afternoon to the Rangers, a final score of 7-6. The Royals have lost five straight games. They fall to 22-36. The Rangers are 27-31. We're back to Globe Life Field right after this.
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0: 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We're coming to you live from the IBEW Local 124 broadcast booth with Steve Stewart and our producer engineer, Eric Guthrie. I'm Jake Eisenberg. And with just three outs to go, three outs away from celebrating the end of a slide and a series evened, the Royals are left once again licking their wounds. And now wounds that have salt in them after the latest excruciating loss. Today, the Royals carried a 6-4 lead into the bottom of the ninth inning, but the Rangers score three runs on five consecutive hits, and the Royals suffer a walk-off loss, and the Royals lose 7-6. It's the fifth walk-off loss this season. The Royals are now 4-11 in one-run games. It is also the 16th blown lead loss this season for the Royals. And this all after the Royals offense broke out in a big way. Top of the seventh inning, the Royals scored four runs on six hits. The Royals had a string of hits first in this game. Five straight hits against the Rangers bullpen. Nick Lofton started the stretch with a pinch hit single. Carter Jensen followed with an RBI hit to bring in the Royals' first run of the game. Then after a pitching change, Bobby Witt Jr., Michael Garcia, Vinny Pasquantino each drove in runs with three consecutive hits. The Royals went from down 3-0 to ahead 4-3. And then the Royals did what good offenses do, and they tacked on. Carter Jensen hit an opposite field two-run homer in the top of the eighth inning, and then came through with a huge defensive play in the bottom of the eighth inning. The Rangers had gotten a run back in the bottom of the eighth and then had second and third with two outs. Michael Hellman tried to bunt, popped it up third base side, and Carter Jensen made a full extension diving catch in foul territory to strand those runners and keep the Royals in front by two. But it was not meant to be today. The Rangers strung together their five hits against Lucas Erceg in the bottom of the ninth inning, and this is now three straight appearances for Erceg since Sunday against the Mariners, which was his first appearance in a week. And there was clearly some rust on Sunday against the Mariners, but now, Stu, last three appearances for Lucas Erceg. He's gotten six total outs, but he's also given up eight runs on 13 hits with only one strikeout. And Erceg suffers a second consecutive blown save. He has now had five blown saves this season, and the Royals have lost a fifth consecutive game.
1: It's a unique position on a team, being the closer. Again, he didn't come into the year with that role, but he inherited it basically when Estevez was hurt. It's a very lonely position, and it carries a lot of weight. The whole team's on your back for that ninth inning, and he knows that better than anybody, and it's been a rough week, and all you can do is look to tomorrow. But boy, that's just a killer today, just a heartbreaker for everybody. It just looks so much like, okay, here's the win coming from behind, as the Royals did, a win they've been waiting for and pushing for these last few days, and then, boom, the Rangers spoil it.
0: And not just a win that they were looking for, but a win in the ways that they've been looking for it, with an offensive showing six runs on 11 hits, and, oh, by the way, a quality start from Seth Lugo. He went six innings, allowed three runs, but only one of them earned. He struck out six and did not issue a walk. But today, it was not enough. The Royals lose to the Rangers, a final score of 7-6. And so the Royals have lost this series to begin the road trip. They try to salvage the series and avoid a sweep tomorrow afternoon. 1:35 Central first pitch, and we're on the air at 1 o'clock with our pregame coverage. It's Michael Wacha on the mound for the Royals. He's been the Royals' best pitcher all season long at 2.69 ERA this year. It's Jack Leiter, another right-hander, on the mound for the Texas Rangers. He's got a 4.75 ERA. So Wacha against Leiter, 1:35 per pitch. We're on the air at 1 o'clock. The Royals lose a final score of 7-6, and Stu's got the final totals.
1: Okay, Jake, for the Rangers, they walk it off with a win, 7 runs, 14 hits, no errors. They strand 10. For the Royals, 6 runs, 11 hits, 2 errors. They strand 9. The win goes to Peyton Gray. He's 1-0 as he worked a scoreless ninth inning, worked around a Vinny Pasquantino bloop single. The loss goes to Erceg, who gave up 3 runs on 5 hits, did not record an out, and Erceg falls to 3-3. Jake mentioned the quality start by Lugo, 3 runs but 1 earned over 6 innings. Lugo drops his ERA from 3.74 down to 3.55, so he's continuing to have a very good season. Unfortunately, today it comes in a loss. In terms of home runs, Jensen homers, an opposite field eighth inning two-run homer that gave the Royals at that point some insurance, a little breathing room. It looked like it was his seventh homer on the year. Jensen drove in 3 runs in all today. He's got 26 RBIs now. Josh Jung homered for Texas, his seventh. It was a 3-hour, 8-minute game, 32,270 here to see it. They're thrilled here in Arlington, where they came into this series struggling as well, and they've now gotten back-to-back wins to start this series. But a heartbreaker for the Royals, who did a lot well today, including 5-for-11, the Royals were, with runners in scoring position. But the Rangers were good in that situation, too, 4-out-of-12, as the Rangers come back and outlast the Royals with a 7-6 come-from-behind win in this roller coaster of a game. And the Royals' losing streak reaches 5 with the loss here today. Again, 32-270 here to see it. Stick around. We'll hear what Matt Quatura has to say about this game, about Lucas Erceg, certainly about the status of Michael Garcia, who had to leave the game with a right hamstring strain. We'll just hope and pray that it's as brief an injury loss as possible for Garcia. He's such a big part of the team. Our thoughts are with him as the Rangers win at 7-6. We're back to Arlington in a moment on the Royals Baseball Network.
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1: 7-14-0 for the Rangers, 6-11-2 for Kansas City. And as we check scores around the Central Division today, Boston had a big comeback in their game in Cleveland as the Guardians and Boston had a close game for much of the day, but Boston put up one in the sixth, one in the eighth, and six in the ninth as they break that 1-1 tie and they blow them away with a 9-1 win. Boston winning at Cleveland today. The Red Sox coming out on top. The White Sox keep winning. They lost Murakami to the injured list yesterday. White Sox beat the Tigers today 7-1. Anthony Kay, the starter for the White Sox, gets the win. He's 5-1. He goes five innings, gives up one run. Edgar Caro, Colson Montgomery, Andrew Benintendi all go deep for the White Sox as they win it by a 7-1 final score. Minnesota is at Pittsburgh today, and it's been a wild one. A 6-run second for Pittsburgh in this one, a 5-run fourth for Minnesota in this one. A whole bunch of runs scored on both sides. And Mitch Keller, the starting pitcher for Pittsburgh, got knocked around. Bailey Ober, the Minnesota starter, gave up 8 runs, 7 earned on 4 2/3 innings. So not a good day for the pitchers in this one. And they're going to the ninth inning with the Pirates leading Minnesota 10-9. 10 runs on 15 hits for the Pirates, 9 runs on 12 hits for Minnesota. So a wild one at PNC Park today as Pittsburgh leads at 10-9, trying to hold on to win it as they head to inning number 9. And again, here it was the Rangers scoring 1 in the 8th and 3 in the 9th. They come from behind to beat the Royals 7-6. We're back to Texas in a moment on the Royals Baseball Network.
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1: Here in Arlington, the Rangers come back and win it 7-6. They walk it off in the bottom of the ninth inning. Let's hear from the Royals manager after this one, Matt Quatrero.
22: Key word to see from the first leg, and just how tough is that one after the way you guys were able to come back late?
23: Yeah, obviously tough. I mean, you know, you feel badly for him. You know, he's been so good for us, and you know, today he had trouble putting guys away. I mean, there wasn't any swing and miss there, especially when he got the two strikes.
24: Do you notice anything from him just his last couple of outings in relief?
23: Yeah, just the same as I just said, not being able to put guys away, the swing and miss isn't there.
22: What's your confidence level in him moving forward?
23: I mean, he's got good stuff. We've seen him at his best with us, and he's a competitor. That one really hurts. You know, I mean, you feel when you give him the ball, you like your chances. And the last game was a little odd. There were things that happened, you know, in the game against the Yankees, and this one we're just unable to put the guys away.
22: You guys are in a stretch like this, though. You feel like you're inching closer to a win, and then that happens. I mean, what's just the feeling like with him specifically, and then you guys overall?
23: Well, nobody feels worse than he does. I mean, he's going to beat himself up over that, and, you know, we're a team. You know, we win as a team, lose a team, and that sounds cliche, but it's never more true than when something like that happens, because he's going to be a big part of wins for us as well.
24: As far as Seth Lugo tonight, what do you think of his performance?
23: Yeah, really good. You know, I mean, we had the one inning where things, you know, the misplayed ball and the, you know, soft, you know, that was an inning with a bunch of balls that barely left the infield or didn't leave the infield. And other than that, you know, he gave up the homer, and that was it. Six innings, really pitched efficiently, and had, when he needed a little more velo, he reached back and got it. But his off-speed stuff was really good.
24: For you guys to battle back from those couple of errors there in the fourth inning to kind of take the lead, what does it say about your offense just getting some hits on the board?
23: Yeah, I mean, we talk about it all the time. You got to give yourself the opportunities. We had some we didn't cash in, and then in that seventh inning, being able to expand, you know, I think it was six, maybe seven hits in that one inning. And then for Carter to add on in the eighth, those were great innings for us, great at-bats. But again, those are, you know, that's part of the game. We needed to be a little bit better.
22: What did you see from Carter's game overall, being able to get the double and the homer and the catch as well?
23: Yeah, well, the catch, that was remarkable. That's athleticism, reaction, you know, trusting that you're just going to lay out and do everything you can to make that play. The hits, you know, the one off the lefty hanging in there, going the other way, you know, that I think kind of set him up for the homer. And, you know, he's backed the ball up a little bit more. You know, first couple at-bats a little bit out in front. He hit the one well to the warning track, but you know, opposite field homer is generally a good sign you're in a good spot.
24: Any additional update on Michael, just how he's doing?
23: Yeah, I mean, just right hamstring strain. We're not, you know, he's getting treatment. We're not going to know until we see how he feels in the morning.
22: Will he have to get testing or imaging done?
23: I would imagine, yeah. I think that, you know, being Sunday, we'll see what we can accomplish tomorrow.
22: How scary is that when he, you know, pulls up and then kind of crumples there on the bag?
23: Yeah, I mean, that's a bad feeling for us. Obviously, when anybody that's ever had that happen to him, it's like you get stabbed, and it just takes a while to figure out how severe it is. And once things calm down and he gets treatment, we'll have a better idea of what, you know, severity without a test.
22: On that Berger single there in the ninth, Cags to the third.
23: Yeah, he wasn't going to get the guy to play.
22: What do you guys, I know you guys are going through it right now. How do you try to bounce back, especially from as tough of one as this?
23: Well, I mean, I think there's the solace in the way they competed throughout, you know, and then to take the lead. You know, you have some momentum there on the offensive side, and we got Waka with the ball tomorrow.
1: There's Matt Quatrero after a tough loss here in Texas today. The final, Rangers 7, Royals 6. We're back to Arlington in a moment on the Royals Baseball Network.
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1: 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The Royals have tonight to get over it, and when they get up tomorrow, there's another game. There always is in baseball. And tomorrow it's a 1:35 ball game. The final game of this three-game series. The Royals hoping to salvage one before they head to Cincinnati for three beginning on Monday. Michael Wacha has been great this year. Royals hope to see that again tomorrow. He's 4-2 with a 2.69 ERA. He'll be the Royals starting pitcher. Young Jack Leiter, right-hander with a 4.75 ERA, will go for the Rangers. So it'll be a 1:35 first pitch. We'll be on with the Bob Allen Ford pregame show tomorrow at 1 o'clock here on the Royals Baseball Network. For those of you listening on our flagship station in Kansas City, 96.5 The Fan, stay tuned for Vern's postgame show with Josh Vernier. It's also available on the Odyssey app. And the final score here today, the Rangers win it 7-6. For Jake Eisenberg and our producer-engineer Eric Guthrie, Steve Stewart saying so long from Arlington, Texas.
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27: Troy
6: trying to cool tempers. I'm Carmen Roberts, Fox News. New Jersey Governor Mikey Sherrill says she does not want to give Homeland Security justification to react in Newark the way it did in Minneapolis. So she wants anti-ICE protesters outside the Immigration Center to dial it down.
10: I urge those protesting outside of Delaney Hall to bring the temperature down, so we can focus on the detainees and their families. So comply with the lawful orders from local and state law enforcement and let advocates, faith leaders, and members of this community continue their work.
6: And that's why the state stepped in and set up protected zones for protesters. Fox's Steve Harrigan is there with more from outside the detention center.
11: Some of the Proud Boys arrived here on this smaller pro-ICE demonstration separated by metal barricades. You've got a larger anti-ICE demonstration. The two sides pretty much screaming, yelling, swearing at each other. Overnight, we saw an attempt by the state police to establish a safe zone for protesters to give them an area to protest peacefully. That simply did not work, as police marching in with shields to try and clear the road, some police on horseback as well, eventually launching pepper spray after they were attacked.
6: Still no word from President Trump over whether he accepted the framework for a deal with Iran. Republican Congressman Russell Fry reacts to the president's red line that Iran can never have a nuclear weapon, and he tells Fox News.
12: I think the red line collectively of both parties for historically for a long time is that Iran can never be allowed to have a nuclear weapon. How that phase out looks, I think, ultimately rests with the president.
6: Meantime, President Trump is fuming about a court ruling that blocked his renovation plans for the Kennedy Center in Washington. He posted online that the judge is a radical left Democrat, and he called the judge's wife an anti-Trump hater. America's listening to Fox News.
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26: 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Just click listen, then swipe right and hear the latest news updates on your time. 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
6: A fatal bus crash in Virginia yesterday when a bus hit several cars, and NTSB board member Tom Chapman told reporters this afternoon that as a matter of course, they will look into the driver's actions for 72 hours prior to the crash.
27: Both in terms of physical evidence at the site and also potentially electronic evidence from onboard equipment that might be able to tell us what the vehicle was doing at the time. We don't know that yet. It seems fairly clear that if there was any braking, there wasn't much.
6: That crash killed five people, injured more than 40, some critically. The search continues for Lynette Hooker. She went missing in April in the Bahamas while on a boat with her husband, Brian, though new information shows discrepancies in his story. Fox's Dana Marie McNichol is in the Bahamas with the latest.
28: So back in April, Brian told police that he rowed all night because his wife fell overboard on their small dinghy in rough conditions around 7:15 p.m. He told authorities she had the key to the dinghy and the engine shut off. Local sailors tell me that they've always questioned the validity of his movements based on the wind directions and conditions that night. But now investigators are using GPS data from his phone to pinpoint where to send U.S. Coast Guards and that dive team. U.S. officials close the investigation say the area is a 25-foot deep water in the Sea of Abaco. Authorities are also working to extract information from an infrared camera on their sailboat that could contain additional clues.
6: And a manhunt is underway in Virginia for a man who allegedly shot two sheriff's deputies, killing one. Investigators say 42-year-old Michael Puckett ambushed the deputies at a home in Carroll County Thursday night when they arrived for a welfare check. Authorities say Puckett should be considered armed and very dangerous. I'm Carmen Roberts. This is Fox News.

0: Music from the age where you can get a penny for your thoughts. And three songs for a quarter. Good time oldies.
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1: Peace talks and pressure. I'm Angelo Bavaro, Fox News. As President Trump weighs a deal with Iran, U.S.